much. I can't afford that. Well, just give me 9 stitches. I know I need 12 stitches, but just give me 9. I'll take 9 for now. I need a CAT scan, too. All I can afford is a kitten scan.

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1: All right, finished up that last set with some Diuna Greenleaf, and she said, get rid of those sunny day friends. Toronzo Cannon, Fiona Boys, and Duke Robillard also in that first set of our number three as we carry on with Mo Blues Monday here. We got a couple more sets to go. Got about 45 minutes. Thanks for sticking around with us. It's about time for the ball game, but like I said, you know, just keep the sound down. Put the video up. You know what's going on in a baseball game. So, and we got some great blues for you over the next 45 minutes. We're going to start this next set with some Johnny Winter, a little Mojo Boogie. And then we got a tune with from Eric Johnson, and he's got some help with Steve Miller and Jimmy Vaughn on this song. It's a song called Texas. And then we'll finish it up with a little Smokin' Joe Kubek and some Benoit King, and that's about as Texas as it gets. So this is our Texas set. So here we go. This is Johnny Winter.

0: And there you go. There's our Texas set that finished that one up with some Smokin' Joe and Benoit King. Have Blues Will Travel. A little Texas thing with Eric Johnson, Steve Miller, and Jimmy Vaughn. And we started that off with a little bit of Johnny Winter. If you're going to do Texas, you got to have some Johnny Winter. There's no question about that. That was easy. All right, we've got a couple of things left to do here. I got a spot I got to find, and we'll get that during this next set. This next set, we've got, we're starting off with a group called the Blues Bones. Don't know anything about them, but I stumbled on it, and I like the song. Nancy said they were from, where'd you say, Nancy?
1: I think they're from Belgium.
0: Belgium, okay, so we'll check them out. Joanne Shaw Taylor next. Then I got something from another one I stumbled on, a guy by the name of Owen Campbell. And we'll get to give him a listen. Some Buddy Whittington, and we're going to finish off with the record company in this last set as we get ready for Jazz in the Night. So here we go. I'm going to find that spot that I'm supposed to play, and in the meantime, let's get some music on. Here is the Blues Bones, and they say, "Find Me a Woman."

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1: One, two, three.

Well, all right. That was the record company saying, "Turn me loose." Well, we're going to get turned loose here in about 5 minutes as we make room for Bob and Jazz in the Night. Bob does have a guest in tonight. Pete Carney is in to chat a little bit about a project that he's got going on. It's kind of the West Side Story reimagined, and it sounds like great fun. Pete's got some great blues credentials as well. He played with Little Milton back in the day, so Bob's going to be interviewing him. I'm sure he'll get that info out to you. Thanks for joining us, and thank you so much for your kindness and your generosity last week in supporting the station and Mo Blues Monday. I said earlier, it's so humbling for me, and I'm just so darn thankful for that you guys think we're doing a good job here on Monday night. So appreciate all the support last week. All right, this is that point where blues and jazz collide, and I've got something from a guy by the name of Barney Millen and a tune called The Minor Swing as we lead into Jazz in the Night.

0: right. That was Barney Willen with the Minor Swing. As we lead into Jazz in the Night, Bob's in the house. He's ready to go. He's got his guest here, Pete Carney. They'll be chatting about a show that Pete's got coming up this weekend at the Tampa Jazz Club. It's he has reimagined the West Side Story. So, sounds cool. All right, it has been a ball playing the blues for you tonight. Thank you so much for joining me here for 3 hours of some of the best in the blues. We'll come back next Monday and do it again. Hope you can join us then. In the meantime, please do take care of yourself and have a good rest of the week. Looks like it's going to be a little soggy. Fortunately, we have a dome on our stadium. The Rays are ahead 1-0 last I heard, so that's the good news. We'll see what happens at the end of the game. This is your Community Conscious
1: Live
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0: 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We'll see you next week. Love you guys.
1: The executive order aimed at lowering high diesel costs, dragging down Republicans ahead of the midterm elections. The order eases limits on red dye diesel, which is identical to regular diesel, but is intended for off-road uses and exempt from some taxes. Some Nebraska ranchers are also angry about Trump's plan to try to lower beef prices by allowing in more imports. Trump is campaigning for incumbent Republican Senator Pete Ricketts, who's facing an unexpectedly competitive race with independent candidate Dan Osborne, who's backed by National Democrats. President Trump says he will pay for the controversial TV ads that praise him. As NPR's Franco Ordonez reports, taxpayers have been footing the bill for the ads.
2: President Trump announced the new plan amid ongoing backlash over the publicly funded spots running ahead of the midterms. Trump defended the ads via his social media page, arguing that it was standard practice, that he was promoting the USA and, quote, paying for them with USA money. But critics say the pro-Trump ads are blatantly partisan and use Republican talking points. Trump says that he and his political action committee are taking over payment of the ads. Franco Ordonez, NPR News.
1: A major cryptocurrency spending group is backing 32

0: That little whistle taking it out. Right off the street gangs in West Side Story. Richie Cole, Mr. Alto Madness, always had a sense of fun in his playing. And he did a whole album of the famous songs from West Side Story, mid-90s or so, I think. And he ended it with this West Side Blues with a lot of licks from the various songs. What songs, what a musical filled with great songs. And well, welcome in. This is membership-supported community radio, and thanks so much for that. We had a big week here on Jazz in the Night last week, and a big week all told. For 47 years, you have made this station possible, and it was a great membership campaign, so thanks again. I'm Bob Seymour, and West Side Story is taking center stage for one performance next Sunday at Hillsborough College in Ybor City, the campus with the main stage theater. Pete Kearney is putting those that show together, and these new arrangements or reimaginings of those great songs. Pete, thanks for coming by.
1: Hey, Bob, thanks for having me.
0: Pete is saxophonist, band leader, educator, we'll get into that, and came here from
1: Chicago.
0: Chicago jazz scene. About how long have you
1: been here? This is my 11th year now.
0: Oh, okay.
1: Yeah.
0: You had a big impact on the scene. It's always a real pleasure to see you. As I mentioned a minute ago, you also will be doing a concert at the Clearwater Jazz Holiday A week from this Friday.
1: That's right. It's a busy week.
0: With celebrating Chick Corea's music with Pablo Arancibia and Mauricio Rodriguez and Dave Rudolph, making that a quartet, a show called Fires of Forever. You got a lot going on.
1: Yeah.
0: You have done the West Side Story
1: We've done it in pieces. This will be the first time we've kind of put it all together.
0: Oh.
1: It's a big project because we're kind of adding song by song and trying them out and trying the arrangement and doing something different, changing a couple chords here and there. It's been an interesting project because it all kind of starts in 1956 and Bernstein is in New York. And if you imagine this studio session, he's doing a video called, or no, a record called What is Jazz? And at that session is Louis Armstrong and Miles Davis, John Coltrane, and Howard Brubeck is doing the arranging, the older brother of Dave Brubeck. So we're looking at 956, and all these people are in the same room for this session, besides also Paul Chambers and Red Garland, and all these guys are there. And then out of that, What is Jazz documentary sort of thing that Brubeck's doing, everybody kind of goes in their own direction, from Coltrane and Miles to Brubeck is getting ready to create Time Out, and Bernstein's getting ready to launch West Side Story. Meanwhile, John Williams is playing piano in the pit for Bernstein. I mean, so you've got the whole of American history coming out of this 1956-1957 intersection.
0: Isn't that something?
1: Yeah, so we're kind of playing tribute to the music of West Side Story and everything that was also in the atmosphere. If you listen to the What is Jazz record, you hear Bernstein and Miles talking on one of the rehearsal takes, and Bernstein is like, no, man, just like take it out. Like just play the melody a little bit and then go out. And it sounded to me like Coltrane and Miles are looking at each other like, is this legal now, you know? And so it's just all this stuff is in that same neighborhood. So it's a concert of West Side Story, but it's also surrounded by Miles and Coltrane and Dave Brubeck. And so we're kind of putting a concert together of that moment in time, a snapshot, and reworking those ideas because they're still fresh. You know, they always speak to us, the songs from that era, because they have an openness, like West Side Story and Miles and Coltrane. And they're different people, but their ideas are so solid that we come back to them a lot. And I just wanted to spend a lot of time on this West Side Story project because it has such a good skeleton to work with and reimagine West Side Story in 2026 with all the craziness.
0: yeah. What a time of artistic stuff going on, and in the jazz world particularly, like you say, Coltrane was with Miles just then for a few years before suddenly shooting like a meteor, and he was gone by 1967, by the age of 40. But the late 50s, I've often heard it said that 1959 is the year that so many of the records that are just the ones that live forever.
1: Yeah,
0: happened.
1: He, you know, Coltrane and the guys for Kind of Blue showed up for Miles' session, and they recorded it and thought it was a pretty cool session. they said that they didn't realize until about 5 years later that it was such a big deal. A month after he records Kind of Blue, he's recording Giant Steps. So it's just it doesn't get released until a couple years later. But it's just amazing the amount of musical energy in that moment that we still live off of.
0: Mm-hmm.
1: Yeah.
0: And Leonard Bernstein's music and the lyricist for that show was Stephen Sondheim.
1: Absolutely. Right. And Jerome Robbins is also inventing new ideas of what dance is. Dance wasn't just going to be the background. And there's also the story of all of these amazing gay artists coming together and creating descriptions of immigrants that are struggling in America and immigrants fighting each other and trying to find their place. And that spoke to me in a positive way of seeing each other and creating art that speaks through the American struggle, in a sense. And they all put their necks on the line for that piece. A pretty risky piece. I mean, still, you go back in West Side Story, it's the one, you know, that like defines the greatness of the art form of not just being entertainment, but being above just entertainment.
0: Yeah. Songs that just were immediately adopted by other musicians. Jazz musicians were immediately doing things from the score in the same way that Coltrane did My Favorite Things before, as soon as it was, well, it was still new on Broadway. And,
1: We're doing something like that with, I decided since all this was happening at the same time, I feel like the song from West Side Story, I Feel Pretty, would be, like, I imagined if Coltrane had recorded that instead of My Favorite Things and kind of put together my own arrangement of Coltrane imagining I Feel Pretty. And we rehearsed it this week, and it sounded great. And decided Jeff Newman's playing bass on it, and he's just like super excited to have him solo on it. And it's cool because it's not doing, it's fun for us because it's not doing My Favorite Things. It's like imagining this song in that context.
0: Could have happened.
1: Which is pretty weird because, you know, we're a really good band, but we're not really pretty, so we kind of had to overcome that a little bit.
0: Yeah. It's called acting.
1: Yeah.
0: So we'll hear some of those musicians like Oscar Peterson and Brubeck and Jerry Mulligan with Annie Ross, one I just ran across. She'll sing that in a few minutes, as a matter of fact. But tell us who's on the band.
1: Oh, so for my show, we've got Jeff Newman playing bass. Chuck Stevens is playing guitar.
0: Yeah.
1: He's just ferocious, jazz everything type of player, blues everything. Mark Moltrip's playing piano. Mark, you know, like me, came from Chicago and came from Detroit.
0: Yeah.
1: He brings all that energy. And Rod Elnord's playing drums.
0: Great.
1: And our special guest on singing like every other song probably is going to be Scotty Wright. And he's going to bring his voice to West Side Story.
0: Terrific.
1: And we like went through checking the keys out and finding the right keys that will fit his voice and then making sure we're good to go. He can't sing some of the higher tunes. We want to, and I don't want to put him in that situation where he was trying to find Scotty Wright inside of the score.
0: Yeah. I've seen Scotty and you together here and there at the Independent where you in Tampa where
1: That's
0: you play
1: right.
0: from time to time, and listeners in this town have really taken to Scotty. He's performs all over the place these days, very happy to say. And he used to be part of the Monterey, San Francisco Bay Area jazz scene who would come here for part of each winter. And he flipped the script, and now he's a Tampa Bay guy who goes out there, I think, too.
1: Yeah, he's the real deal.
0: Dance.
1: I mean,
0: he's great.
1: When I heard Scotty the first time, He came, I was playing at Ruby's, and he came in. I'm like, well, here's the real deal. You know what I mean? He just has a thing in his voice that it says, I am a musician. I am a jazz person. I'm not flashy. I just love this stuff. And I talk to my students about people like Scotty a lot. You know, when I hear him, it's like, it's just a true passion for being around the music, and he'll show up and listen to other people play just to hear them play. Mm-hmm. And that's the difference, you know? It's that sense of community that makes his voice what it is in this style of music. He's not just about Scotty. He's about the music, and whatever the music asks for, he gives it. Or he'll listen to it, you know?
0: Yeah. The show is at 3 p.m. next Sunday. It's at the Main Stage Theater in Ybor, nice room, at Hillsborough College. We've learned to stop saying community. In Ybor City, it's a Tampa Jazz Club presentation. Tampa Jazz Club website has all the details about it. And Pete Carney is joining us tonight. Coming up, we're going to hear Oscar Peterson's trio from one recorded right away when the in the 50s when the show was out, was on Broadway, the Brubeck Band, and more. And then we'll hear Pete himself and a couple of guys in the band. So do stick around. You're listening to Jazz in the Night on 88.5 WMNF. Point of personal privilege, I discovered this record as a kid. Not sure why. I think it was at the Jazz Record Mart.
1: Oh, yeah.
0: Bob Kester's store at 7 West Grand in Chicago when I was maybe 14 years old or something.
1: Yeah.
0: So got a picture from the Broadway play, the male dancers on the cover. Somewhere I still have the LP. And there's the prologue and Jet Song from the great arranger, had a long career, Manny Album. And his Jazz Greats was the way they were billed. A great 50s New York studio guy orchestra, Al Cohn and Bob Brookmeyer among the lead players. So here's their prologue, and we'll hear a few West Side Story favorites and talk some more with Pete Carney on Jazz in the Night.

0: That's got a nice thing to it, doesn't it? That's Annie Ross of Lambert, Hendricks, and Ross. She had just joined that vocal trio that would make such a big splash in the music, and had just joined them, and here with Jerry Mulligan's quartet doing I Feel Pretty. Can't wait to hear Scotty Wright sing that.
1: Yeah, we're going to have to, we decided we'll probably skip the first verse. Instead of I Feel Pretty, it'll be I'm Charming.
0: Yeah.
1: So I'm not saying Scotty's not pretty. He's a pretty good-looking guy.
0: That's right. Before that, the Dave Brubeck Quartet. They're great West Side Story recordings with Paul Desmond's alto saxophone doing Maria. And something's coming from that great one of the great Oscar Peterson trios, Ray Brown and Ed Thigpen with Oscar. And all of those were recorded within just a few years of the Broadway play. The play was, the Broadway musical was 1957, I think.
1: Right, it came out in 57.
0: And the movie was 61.
1: Right, and the funny part is that the original run was only a year and a half.
0: Is that right?
1: We think of musicals today, like Cats, I don't know if it went 3 decades or something. But West Side Story ran for a year and a half. They came back and did, there was maybe a six-month break and did like another run, I think, for another 6 months. And then they went to the movie and worked on that.
0: Wow.
1: Yeah.
0: It was the first Broadway show I ever saw.
1: Mm.
0: And I think it was on my 60th birthday, thanks to my wife. And
1: yeah, it's funny. My dad, he was in high school in the Bronx as a kid. And the father, somebody, asked him to come down to the office. And he was in charge of the school newspaper. And he said, you and Mary are going to go downtown if you want. The Broadway just sent these tickets up. They want some high school kids to review it. It's a new show on Broadway, and it's about kids and gangs and stuff. So he went down, and he was there for like the opening week of West Side Story as a kid.
0: Wow.
1: Yeah.
0: That's great. So those were all recorded at the time. Jazz musicians sought out songs from Broadway plays if they were hip like these. And as we mentioned before, right about that time, John Coltrane famously recorded one from My Fair Lady, too. Mm-hmm. And Pete Carney's my guest. I'm Bob Seymour. Thanks for being with us on Jazz in the Night on Community Radio, WMNF 88.5. A little more information with Pete and Pete's own recording coming up, as well as a couple members of his band on this Sunday's concert. And then we'll hear a few more treatments from the music of West Side Story.
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0: We continue with our guest Pete Carney tonight. Pete, saxophonist and educator. You are at the, I'm telling you what you already know, State College of Florida in Bradenton.
1: That's correct. Right? Yeah, I'm the director of the jazz program there and recently became the chair of performing arts. Kind of gave me a chance to help everybody.
0: Good.
1: Yeah.
0: I know just from knowing you that teaching is a great place for you. Do you have sweatshirts from all of the colleges you attended in order to get where you are?
1: Yeah, I do. I got one from Illinois and Michigan, of course.
0: Michigan and Miami, two UMs.
1: And Miami, yeah, that's right. That's right.
0: FIU, and then my old stomping grounds, but we walked the same streets in different years at the University of Illinois. That was your PhD.
1: That's correct, yeah. A lot of fun. It's great for me. I encourage my students to go back and get as much school as you can because that's when you're still growing. You get a chance to become yourself and like the best version of yourself. And jazz is part of that. When I went back for my doctorate, and I was 30 something in the back half of the 30s, and it was great because there was so much I didn't know yet that I could kind of go back to school and figure out and have time to practice again. When you're doing gigs and playing and teaching in Chicago, you just you kind of get locked in, and having that time to rethink about things was so valuable.
0: Hmm.
1: Yeah.
0: What was the division of your time? The University of Illinois, were you at the, down at the University downstate in
1: That's
0: Champaign?
1: That's right, in Champaign, U of I Champaign.
0: And part of the time on the actual Chicago jazz scene.
1: Right, I was in Chicago for 20 years playing gigs and, you know, teaching as a side hustle, you know.
0: Okay.
1: I wasn't committed to it because my mom was a teacher and there was no way I'm going to grow up to be a teacher. But it, you know, it grows on you, and it's just it's a wonderful life to teach during the day and then play music at night, because not every day and every night, obviously, but that balance of giving to people and like and seeing the next generation come up and really inspiring them, or hopefully inspiring them to find themselves in this music, and then getting to go play it at night. They're better. They just inspire each other, because the night can be hard and the day can be hard, but when you change gears, it just washes the other side away for a while. So it's like, and I feel like jazz is alive. And we had Mark Moltrip came down last year as our guest artist, and he's like, "Wow, these kids really, they are into it." I'm like, "Yeah, man, they're into
0: That's
1: it.
0: Great.
1: Like, they love it, and we love it." And it's easy to forget how many people do love jazz because you don't see them every day. And when you're teaching, you get a chance to make that next group of young people believe in this music or their music. You know, mm-hmm. Yeah.
0: That's. I'm glad to get that great report of your school.
1: They love it, you know. Yeah.
0: And if you keep your ear to the ground around this town, you come to know pretty quickly that this is really a vibrant scene with a lot of great musicians and active jazz education programs too.
1: Absolutely. I mean, I think every jazz musician I know that has moved here or been through here is like, wow, there's like a whole lot going on. All the jazz societies that keep music going, and the Tampa Bay, I mean, it was just incredibly competitive for, there's 60 saxophone players, you know, so no matter how good you are, there's still 59 others.
0: Right, yeah. Well, we got a pretty good list of things even just on Thursday of this week, and the Jazz Club of Sarasota, and various, St. Pete is hopping, so we're going to mention a few of those as we go along. Tell me about the tune we'll hear next, Snow Train.
1: Snow Train. This is a tune I wrote in Chicago, and it was maybe dedicated to the weather. Dedicated to the sound of the weather in Chicago, kind of rushing past the L train. It's also definitely influenced by John Coltrane on playing soprano sax with some great musicians, Brian Felix on keyboards, Kurt Schweiss on bass, and Sean Jelinek playing drums. And we were all young, hungry musicians, and we took this show to Europe and did a tour of England and Scotland. And it's also kind of influenced by Chick Corea, who we're talking about on the other show, and Dave Brubeck. The song is kind of in 5/4, and it kind of has the sound of Chick Corea and all these great artists. You just grab things that you like, sort of like you're shopping, and there's no reason why the ribeye is sitting next to the ice cream in your groceries cart, but they all kind of, it's like that to me, that's Chick Corea and Dave Brubeck. Like they're just all these people that end up in your shopping cart as a musician of things that you love, and they come out and you check out with them at the end at the register.
0: Channel them all, right. So this goes back a number of years.
1: That's right. This is from, I want to say 2006.
0: Okay.
1: Yeah.
0: And then we'll hear something from Scotty Wright, who will be on the West Side Story show, of course, and Mark Moltrip with John Lamb in this set that starts with Pete Carney's group and his original Snow Train here on Jazz in the Night, WMNF.

0: Mark Moltrip and his good friend John Lamb did a nice duo album. I think John has played that tune a couple of times before. John Lamb, famously Duke Ellington's bass player for a few years in the 1960s, and that was Duke's Sea Jam Blues, done in F, they note on the album. The album from Mark Moltrip and John Lamb, done a couple of years back. And real nice one that they did together. Before that, we heard from Scotty Wright. Nice scatting on that, wasn't it? And nice piano work, too. Scotty's album called Bangkok Sessions. And Snow Train came from the Pete Carney Ensemble. Pete's my guest tonight here on Jazz in the Night, WMNF Tampa. It's a few minutes after 10 o'clock. Having some fun talking with Pete, listening to music from West Side Story. We got a couple of more of those coming up, and both Scotty Wright and Mark Moltrip, part of the band, coming up on Sunday.
1: Yeah, should be a great show.
0: We look forward to that. That's at the Main Stage Theater in Ybor City. Tampa Jazz Club is presenting the Sunday afternoon concert. There's about one a month or so, and we'll talk more about it. But first, I want you to hear this.
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0: We'll remind you about some of the other jazz events happening this week. There's a lot of things going on, a lot of live music, and in addition to the one we're talking about, we'll also go remind you in a minute about the Clearwater Jazz Holiday, and specifically the set dedicated to Chick Corea's music, featuring the AR Connection and Pete Carney. So Sunday is at 3 o'clock. You have a concept that you have developed that I'd like to know more about. Interactive listening.
1: Interactive listening. I created this textbook when I was just kind of going back into teaching. I love music, obviously, and then I was going back in to teach music appreciation, and I felt like this just doesn't do it. Like the textbook we had and everything, it just felt so formulaic, and it didn't ask people to think for themselves or to really do anything. And so I didn't feel like that was possible to learn, like, in that environment. I feel like we're just kind of going through the motions a little bit. So I created a textbook that ended up being basically started out as a workbook for music history. So this is around 2006 or 8, and everybody all of a sudden has cell phones, and it has information about everything on Wikipedia. Like you could find out who Beethoven was, and it was pretty accurate. It wasn't perfect, but I found that it was more interesting to ask people, like, what is jazz? Who is Beethoven? Who is Charlie Parker? And people were much more engaged in the concept of learning when they were actually like accountable to do something for themselves and like create your own education, sort of. So that started the concept, and I just found it was so much fun to teach because we could talk about who these people were theoretically. And I was still giving him like the professor stuff, lecturing, but it was in a way that was more collaborative. And so that just became like a project that Brian Felix was my piano player on that track of mine. He and I were both, he's professor, I think he's like the chair of performing arts at University of North Carolina, Asheville right now. And he and I were just putting ideas together to like kind of change the game, at least for our own classrooms. So we created this interactive listening and kind of like just pounded out a blueprint for music history and then started building from there. And it ended up becoming an app on Apple's store. And we created more videos and ways to make people think about what music was rather than telling them what it had to be. And that was a lot of fun to teach with, and it went on to be a career for a good amount of time. And we did like book tours and went to all the conferences and Midwest Conference and Texas State Conference and just sold our books by buying a booth and sort of going commando and just decided we're going to do our own thing for a little while. And then it ended up becoming adopted by the state of Florida as the official state textbook about maybe 12 years ago.
0: Is that right?
1: Yeah. So we, like Duval County and Fort Lauderdale, both ordered it for the whole county. And that was super exciting because, you know, there's no audience if you don't educate people. Like the whole music thing requires people to invest in what they're listening to and have to, you have to come to them. And how are they going to hear any type of music if we don't like teach them how to listen for themselves a little bit and ask them what they think when you're teaching them? You know, what do you think? Why do you think this? Like, when you're teaching the Middle Ages, like it teaches you how to teach, because that stuff can be so boring if you don't if you don't figure something out in a hurry. You know, so I just, you know, I would just tell my students, like, okay, you have to imagine that like music had not happened yet, in a sense. Like, yes, there was there's music for centuries and centuries, but when you went into town at the cathedral and you heard somebody singing, like, well, that was an emotional experience because you didn't know sound could do that in a giant room. You know, you had never been in a church that had reverb. So at that point, people can start to listen and say, oh, okay, like, I can imagine what music sounds like now if it all we ever heard were goats and there's war and, like, chickens and that kind of stuff, you know? So I'm just passionate about music and all types of music and everything, so... it was rewarding to...
0: That's amazing that you had such success eventually with it being adopted.
1: Yeah, and I think it was like our own... It was our own underground record label, you know? And that feeling doesn't get old of just doing something because you feel it and hoping that it works out. And hoping that if it works for you as a teacher, it's probably going to work for somebody else as a teacher, you know? And that was kind of the thought process was... Let's just do something fresh and do what we believe in. We like music. We should like teaching music if we like music, because there is no audience if you don't talk to people first and kind of help them learn how to listen to stuff.
0: I'm glad you're in the classroom, man.
1: Yeah, it's fun.
0: As well as on the bandstand.
1: That's right. And they balance each other out. Like I was saying earlier, just, you know, teaching and playing music are so similar. You learn from both experiences. I think as a teacher, I learned like what people don't hear. And as a musician, I've learned how to, that helped me as a teacher learn how to like keep people's attention, or like when they're bored, when you're a musician, it's like the death knell, right? So as a teacher, it's actually the same too. So as a musician, you have to change the music up or do something people like in a hurry. And as a teacher, you have to do something people like also, because they're just not learning if they're not, if they don't like it. You can't force people to learn. Their brain has to be open to it.
0: Yeah. You often pop up at the Independent. Keep an eye out for that. They have, the Independent in Seminole Heights has jazz first and third Saturday of each month, and you're kind of in the rotation there.
1: I'm back there October 14th, the day after our Chick Corea show.
0: Oh, the next one, yeah.
1: Yeah, and then December 19th, I think also.
0: All right.
1: Yeah.
0: Great. And again, the Clearwater Jazz Holiday is Friday, the 16th of October, Fires of Forever, with the with Pablo, Mauricio, and Dave, the AR Connection, great trio, and you've joined them in the past. I know you did a Chick Corea thing at the same at the main stage where
1: correct.
0: The West Side Story concert is a year or two ago, I guess.
1: That's right. And, yeah, it's a hard show. You know, I think they sat down and said, let's pick all the hard Chick Corea stuff.
0: Yeah, that stuff makes you work. Yeah. One more time, the band this Sunday... is Mark Moltrip, whom we heard in that set, and Scotty Wright, the vocalist we heard in that set.
1: Mm-hmm.
0: And who else you got?
1: Chuck Stevens playing guitar. He brings a real... He's very versatile, but he can really do the blue note thing to me. Like the blues, sort of like... I think of like... He just sounds like jazz, and he sounds like blues. every time he plays. He just, and his, it's cool to bring these different guys together because it creates like an energy on stage. To have these great musicians, it's sort of competitive in a way of greatness, but not selfish greatness, you know. It's hard to describe, but it's competitive, but it's unselfishness at the same time. But they're all just top notch. So mm-hmm.
0: You got the great guys. Rhythm section, Jeff Newman.
1: Right, and Jeff recently conducted West Side Story last year at our at State College of Florida. And that was kind of like, it just, you know, I had to go to the show and everything as I wanted to. But it made me say, oh, yeah, you know, like, let's do the West Side Story stuff. There's so many good skeletons in there. Like, there's so many great songs. There's so much, so many bones to pick at. So, yeah, he conducted the whole orchestra, and that's like a whole different type of job than this. But
0: he's got those chops, too. A great player who came here from Vegas.
1: Right.
0: He's had a big impact on the scene.
1: Yeah, a great bass player and a great person to work with, and just a very generous musician that helps everybody sound better.
0: And Rod Elnord, great drummer who came out of USF just a few years ago.
1: Yeah.
0: And as prominent leading jam sessions around town and so on, and it's always great to see Rod.
1: Yeah, Rod brings a great energy and enthusiasm and positive spirit when he plays, and it's funny, in like rehearsal, he'll kind of act like he doesn't, I don't know what's going on, man. And then he gets out there and just plays like he wrote the song, you know. So he's a great cat, and yep, great to have him in the group.
0: I found this thing, Bobby Sanabria, the New Yorican drummer, who's a real vital force on the New York scene, and his Multiverse Orchestra, I think it's called, did a song that might be forgotten, but it's a vital part of a West Side Story, G. Officer Krupke.
1: Right.
0: And they have some fun with that in a great Latin big band treatment. Before we hear that, here's one of the standards, Cool. Leonard Bernstein, and if we heard the lyric, Stephen Sondheim composition. And this is from a West Side Story project by one of the great trios in jazz, the Bill Charlap Trio. And we'll talk again on the other side. You're listening to Jazz in the Night, WMNF, and here's Bill Charlap, music from West Side Story.

0: because he's a family guy.
1: They had some fun with that. G. Officer Krupke with that famous Sondheim ending of Krupp. You, Officer Krupke. Bobby Sanabria's Multiverse Band did that treatment of West Side Story. And before that, the Bill Charlap Trio. Bill's had the same guys in the trio for many years. I think it's Peter Washington and Kenny Washington and Cool from, again, West Side Story. And West Side Story is what we are about tonight with the man putting the arrangements together for the presentation this Sunday at Hillsborough College, Ybor's Main Stage Theater on Sunday at 3. A pleasure talking to Pete Carney this evening about that and about what's going on in your world. I really appreciate your coming by.
2: Yeah, thank you. It's great to talk about the show, and been kind of working on it for a year and putting these arrangements together and trying stuff out and trying to just take a fresh look at all the like great raw material from West Side Story. There's so many great songs. It was kind of tough to choose like which ones to do and what to do with it. And it's cool to hear all these arrangements, but I made sure not to listen to anything in the last year or so, because it would be too tempting to sort of follow somebody else's arrangement, you know. So I had to kind of clear out all my West Side Story listening and just sort of start from the original and then think your way through it. And Bernstein said some cool stuff like that. Bernstein said, like, whenever I write arrangements of people's music or quote something, I try and just quote it from memory because it won't be perfect. And that, like, memory of it is like a different version of itself. It's kind of cool.
1: Yeah.
2: Yeah.
1: And you made the point earlier that it was Bernstein, right. Sondheim.
2: Jerome Robbins.
1: And was it Arthur Lawrence?
2: Right, Arthur Lawrence.
1: Did the book.
2: Yeah.
1: And dealing with, transplanting the Romeo and Juliet story.
2: Right.
1: Dealing with immigrant families.
2: Yeah, fighting each other in New York. This is during the Great Puerto Rican Migration, as they called it in New York. And, you know, thousands and thousands of people moved into the neighborhoods of the Upper West Side, the Bronx. And these neighborhoods that might have been run by the kids of Polish, Irish, or German families were now sort of having there were gang fights, basically, of like new territorial disputes and all that. And what Jerome Robbins does so well in the opening of the musical is he really takes dance and makes the dance tell the story, very much like we'll see later on with like Motown and the Temptations. But the dance isn't just dance for decoration. It's not just flashy. The dance is telling you about the violence in an artistic way. And again, we also have all these composers from the gay community that have to live a quiet life, and they're describing the challenges of the immigrants, and they're expressing their own frustrations, as they said later on, was expressed through West Side Story. Somewhere there's a place for us.
1: Yeah.
2: Like the sound of the melodies, like reaching for something different, and the tritone that keeps coming up in like the music theory of it, and turning dissonance into beautiful art.
1: Yeah. It's quite a piece of art, and I'm so glad that we can relive those tunes. Thanks for all your work at putting this together. You've been working on it for a while.
2: Yeah, I appreciate
1: and,
2: it.
1: And I didn't realize this was the first time you've done individual songs, but the first time that you've done a concert length look at these. And you said some songs about the fall season and so on.
2: That's right. We've got some other things we don't usually play, like. Everybody knows who the most famous piano player in the world is actually Schroeder from Charlie Brown. So we're
1: always one of my favorites.
2: Yeah, so we're playing the Great Pumpkin Waltz from that, and it's just such a beautiful melody, and it kind of gets overlooked in the Charlie Brownosphere, I guess, because of the famous Linus and Lucy song. But I thought it was fitting to put some fall music into this concert. It's Florida. You can see the bananas changing to yellow, but that's about it.
1: Yeah, right. You got Autumn in New York.
2: Right. Yeah, we're doing Autumn Nocturne.
1: Oh, good.
2: Yeah, Autumn in New York.
1: Autumn Serenade?
2: Autumn Serenade, that's right.
1: That's right.
2: Yeah.
1: Which Johnny Hartman owns, and beautiful new version by Diane Reeves from the Coltrane Hartman tribute album that we just played last week or week before.
2: Yeah.
1: Beautiful song. Hey, Pete, thanks so much for spending some time with us tonight.
2: Yeah, I appreciate it. And I hope you guys can make it Sunday. Should be a great show with incredible musicians I get to play with.
1: We'll look forward to it. Drive safely, and we will see you on the scene. And thanks for being such a vital part of this vital jazz scene we have going on.
2: Yeah, back at you.
1: So, thanks to Pete Kearney. Thank you for listening. Thanks to everyone who took part, too, during our on-air membership campaign, which was a big success a week ago tonight and throughout last week, with people reaching back and saying yes at this vital time for public radio and non-commercial radio when we depend more than ever on you. Thanks again. Roy Hargrove is the subject since his untimely passing some years back. It was about 8 years ago, I guess, now that Roy passed away. He, at the age of 49, there have been a number of tributes to him. We'll hear Roy in a few minutes, but in a minute, Benny Benack's tune, the great trumpeter, called Roy Like, and here first, one called Hargrove. And this is the other Kenny G, Kenny Garrett, National NEA Jazz Master, and his song Hargrove on Jazz in the Night.

That's Benny Benek, the trumpeter. And he's really riding high these days. That one's called Roy Like, dedicated to his friend Roy Hargrove. And the song called Hargrove before that, Kenny Garrett did that one, too, dedicated to the trumpeter Roy Hargrove here on Jazz in the Night, WMNF at 88.5. And while we're on the subject, here's... Roy did so many different artistic styles. When he launched a kind of hip-hop-oriented jazz thing, he came to Tampa for a week or more. I helped line him up a practice room at USF. The USF School of Music was very cooperative, and the band had run of the place for about all night for about a week at their disposal. Then they opened their tour at Skipper's Smokehouse. The RH Factor was that band. But he did orchestral things, all kinds of things that were great jazz. And this one was real different from anything he'd done before. Habana was Roy's Afro-Cuban date. The great Chucho Valdez, who is, I think, 85 today, and who was in town about a week ago at the Straz Center, wrote this one, and wait till you hear his piano toward the end of the tune. It's called Mr. Bruce, and this is the Afro-Cuban sound of trumpeter Roy Hargrove.

Yeah, rockin'. That's the Christian McBride Big Band from the album called For Wes, Jimmy, and it was dedicated to Wes Montgomery and Jimmy Smith. That's right. And in the role of Wes Montgomery, we heard from a man celebrating a birthday today, Mark Whitfield, great player, Joey DeFrancesco, on the Hammond organ with Christian McBride's Big Band. And that's the Jimmy Smith angle of it. Christian and Joey DeFrancesco, friends growing up in Philly. They dated back, their friendship dated back to, I think, even pre-high school to junior high. They really came up together. And that was Night Train from that one. Christian McBride's Big Band and special guests. Samara Joy did Tight, a Biddy Carter tune. Quick and to the point, Tight. And before that, Mr. Bruce was written by Chucho Valdez for Roy Hargrove and done by Roy Hargrove's Creole, he called it, his album Habana, remembering Roy Hargrove.

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0: I'm Bob Seymour. I'm glad to have your company tonight. Once again, thanks for the great show of support for jazz and every kind of music and great public affairs programming here on WMNF during our just completed membership campaign early last week. It was really a treat to have such strong support, as always, from you. Thank you very much. This Thursday, there's a lot going on around town, as we mentioned, and one of those things is the Swan City Jazz Project in Lakeland. They will be performing at the AGB Museum of Art. Nice small theater there in the museum. And it's an early hit, 6 p.m. on Thursday. The Swan City Project, including Jody Marsh, Rick Runyon, Philip Booth, and Louis Nagy, with special guests this time, Phil Fest. Phil coming up from South Florida for an appearance with that band Thursday at 6. And Phil will also be at the Davis Island Coffee Bar joining Dominic Walker and friends the following evening on Friday evening on Davis Island. Nice day. We're going to hear something from Phil, I think, coming up shortly. This Thursday, James Suggs and friends at the Greenlight Lounge adjacent to the Greenlight Cinema in downtown St. Pete. This Thursday at the Free Fall Theater in St. Pete, it's Alejandro Arenas and Allison Nash doing a show, just the two of them. They call it Duet Our Way. I get it. Alejandro, so great to see Alejandro and John and Mark, the trio La Lucha, last night at La Settima, and I think that was their fourth gig in 3 days. Those guys have been busy and playing at Eddie V's tonight, for that matter. But Alejandro Arenas, the bassist and man about music, will be joining me 2 weeks from tonight, as he has a show of his own at the New Tampa Performing Arts Center coming up later this month, and or actually I think it's the first day maybe of November, and we'll be talking about it 2 weeks from tonight with Al. On Sunday, the show we were talking about earlier tonight, West Side Story, Tampa Jazz Club show on Sunday at 3 at Hillsborough College Main Stage Theater in Ybor City. That's a few of the things going on. No reason not to catch some music live. There's a lot going on. This is Jimmy Cobb's Mob. Jimmy Cobb, the drummer, was for years known as the man on Kind of Blue. Miles Davis passed away 1991, and Jimmy Cobb after that was known as the last remaining member of the Kind of Blue band, and he had that distinction for 30 years. Here's something he recorded when he was 90 years old. Jimmy Cobb, and man, he still had it, here with Peter Bernstein guitar, Harold Mayburn piano, and the bassist John Weber. And it's a Dexter Gordon tune called Cheesecake. I think we'll have to hear something from Dexter. It's Jazz in the Night, WMNF 88.5.

0: an Oscar Brown Jr. song from a new songbook of nothing but songs by the great Oscar Brown Jr. He left us a lot of great ones. To Oscar with Love is just out from singer Amber Weeks. She's been wanting to do this for a while. She was the daughter of people who ran a prominent luncheonette favored by prominent people, including lots of great jazz musicians, I think in New York and then in L.A., and knew Oscar Brown Jr. herself. Now she's done this project, and there was Humdrum Blues. We'll hear more of that coming up, I'm sure, including that one that disturbed man made famous on the political trail a couple of election cycles back, the snake that Oscar Brown Jr.'s family was very upset about, rightfully so. She does that song, and we'll check that out sometime. Dexter Gordon did 3 o'clock in the morning. And did you catch that? Dexter is the master of putting just the right quote into a solo at just the right time. Well, here on a big night at the Trop, with the game two of the playoffs, and last I heard, it was Rays over the Yankees very late in the game. It might even be over. We'll check in a minute. But there was Take Me Out to the Ball Game in the middle of Dexter's solo. If I could have planned it, I would have. Cheesecake was a Dexter tune that came from Jimmy Cobb, the drummer. He was 90 when he did that with Harold Mayburn and Peter Bernstein and John Weber. Dexter's Cheesecake right here. Your place for jazz every Monday night, Jazz in the Night, WMNF.
1: 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Richard Elliott is a contemporary jazz saxophonist whose career spans more than 4 decades, with numerous recordings and performances around the world. He brings his blend of jazz, soul, and R&B influences to Clearwater for an evening of live music. 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
0: I mentioned a few minutes ago that Phil Fest is in town later this week, doing kind of a reprise of a couple of spots he hit 6 or 8 weeks ago, I guess. Phil will be coming up from, he's down around the West Palm area. He'll be performing with the Swan City Project in Lakeland at the museum, the art museum in Lakeland, on Thursday evening beginning at 6, AGB Museum of Art in the theater there, along with the Swan City Jazz Project. The next night, Friday, they start around 7:30 at Davis Island Coffee Bar. Congratulations, Dominic Walker and the gang at the Davis Island Coffee Bar are just celebrating the 3rd anniversary of jazz every Friday and the occasional Saturdays, too. So Phil Fest will be there this Friday evening, and the following Friday, they've got a big band, a full quintet of some of the top players around town celebrating with them as they are looking forward to even knocking down some walls and making the place bigger and keeping the jazz going on Davis Island. So here's Phil Fest, and then we'll hear the brand new one from Chuck Redd with kind of a not widely known Jobim tune. Phil Fest lived here in our area, Palm Harbor, right about the time he got out of high school. That was a few years ago, with his father Manfredo and mom Lily, who is still with us. Phil's lived in South Florida a long time, and here he is with one of his dad's tunes. He keeps in the book, too. You're likely to hear this one this week if you hear Phil. Manfredo Fest's Dig This Samba.

0: That's Chuck Redd's brand new album, the great vibes player with a great band. Peter Bernstein, who we heard just a few minutes back with Jimmy Cobb, is featured prominently on guitar on here. And Mike LaDon, about half the tunes on piano, a few on organ. Chuck Redd's brand new album, and that's Mojave, a not very often heard piece by Antonio Carlos Jobim. Before that, we heard one from the pen of Manfredo Fest, who lived his final years, about a dozen years, in the Bay Area here. His son, Phil Fest, a guitar player, keeps a lot of his father's music in the book, and then we heard Dig This Samba from Phil Fest. Nice harmonica work. That was Hendrik Merkens, a friend of the family and one of the greats in Brazilian music. He's from Germany, but he has a Brazilian soul and his great harmonica sound here on Jazz in the Night.
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0: We've been celebrating John Coltrane throughout the jazz world during this, his centennial year, and a new album out for the occasion from Branford Marsalis, much of it with Diane Reeves doing the songs Johnny Hartman sang. They're doing a major world tour, too. Here's one of the instrumentals from that, Coltrane's beautiful Central Park West, Branford Marsalis.

0: That's La Lucha from their latest, and fans of the trio over the years in the Bay Area have been waiting for this one to be on a record. It's the opening track on the new album that's out and getting airplay all over the country by the trio La Lucha, and it's been a song that has stopped people in their tracks often at their performances around town and wherever they go. Alejandro Arenas, the bassist in the band, joins me 2 weeks from tonight to talk about his own upcoming project at the new Tampa Performing Arts Center. They were playing at Eddie V's tonight after a very busy weekend around town. Mark Feinman, now living in Minneapolis, but coming back to play with his old mates in his old town often. And John O'Leary's the pianist, Dr. John O'Leary. And, of course, Jim Webb's Wichita lineman. It's funny, I was thinking I might have time to get that one in tonight. We hadn't heard it, I don't think, from the new album. And I like the writer Ted Gioia and got an email from his Substack just minutes ago. It's a very long piece about Glenn Campbell and about the brilliance of this song. Even though Jim Webb thought it was flawed and not ready, Glenn Campbell went right for it. And the piece by Ted Gioia is called Why Everybody Loves Glenn Campbell. Haven't had time to really digest it yet. He does quote Bob Dylan as saying something like it was the most perfect song ever written. Also, at the very end of the piece, quotes Billy Joel as being a big fan of that and loving to do the song. La Lucha, sorry to go on, but one of those synchronicity things. Before that, Central Park West. Wasn't that a beauty? Brantford Marsalis's quartet. The new album, most of which is with singer Diane Reeves, is called Dedicated to You, a Coltrane tribute from Brantford Marsalis and Central Park West by Coltrane.
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0: We got run time for a tune or so. Thanks once again to you for joining me tonight. Thanks to Pete Kearney for joining me for much of the beginning of the show. We had a ball talking about West Side Story and the upcoming Korea concert and more. And Go Rays, taking the first two at the drop from the Yankees. You know how tough it is to come back in a best of five series? It's a beautiful thing to see. Including the pitcher named Seymour on the mound tonight. Hey, let's head toward midnight with this from the City of Brotherly Love, the Heath Brothers, with friends like Slide Hampton and John Faddis joining them. This is called The Newest One.

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My name is DJ Kellen, and we're just gonna get it started. So keep it locked.

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0: thinking about?
1: The swinging times,
0: Abby. I'm going to tell my children's children what life is all about.
2: Hey, dig it. I feel that actions speak louder than words. Words can be deceiving. Often they can really hide one's feelings.

0: Response, which included shutting down the fraternity chapter and imposing expulsions and other sanctions against fraternity members allegedly involved. A student protest movement in France is ongoing with scattered but intense violence. NPR's Eleanor Beardsley reports more than 700 police and 200 young people have been injured.
1: More than 6,000 people have been arrested, though most released, since last week when peaceful student protests against degraded facilities and a lack of teachers took a violent turn. The right is largely blaming the students and denouncing a lack of authority. A news crew from BFM television was trapped inside a school as young masked men set fire to it. "We are under siege," says the reporter. Others say the police are too violent. In a tragic incident in the northern city of Lens, a 15-year-old lost his hand when he picked up a tear gas canister that exploded. Students are calling for a massive protest march in Paris Tuesday. Left-wing unions are calling on their members to march with the students to protect them from the police. Eleanor Beardsley, NPR News, Paris.
0: And you're listening to NPR News. At his Monday evening rally in Nebraska, President Trump rolled out a new tax exemption for diesel fuel, signing an executive order to ease limits on the tax-free use of red dye diesel, which is used by the agriculture industry and not subject to the same state and federal highway taxes as regular diesel. Trump was campaigning for Republican Senator Pete Ricketts, who is locked in a competitive contest with independent Dan Osborne. Dennis Hastert, the former House Speaker who was tied to a child sex abuse scandal, has died. The Illinois Republican was 84, NPR's Claudia Grossalis reports.
2: The coroner's office in Kendall County, Illinois, said they were notified of Hastert's death Saturday evening. The coroner said the Plano, Illinois resident was pronounced deceased at his residence while in hospice care. He died of natural causes. The former lawmaker was the longest-serving Republican Speaker of the House before leaving Congress in 2007. In 2016, his political legacy was tarnished after he admitted in court to having sexually abused teenage boys during his years as a high school teacher and wrestling coach. He was sentenced to 15 months in federal prison after making hush money payments to cover it up. Claudia DeSalis, NPR News.
0: Televangelist Jim Baker has died. Baker's wife, Lori Baker, announced his death on her husband's official Instagram account. Baker was 86. His cause of death is not clear. Baker built a multi-million-dollar evangelical empire around television's PTL club alongside his then wife, Tammy Faye Baker. He lost it amid a sex scandal and financial crimes. This is NPR.
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4: And welcome to the Post Fun Drive Waking Hours show. My name is Craig Hegel, and it's great to be back and able to play music without doing a lot of pitching. We came up really close. $2,300 goal seemed impossible. I think we're just about $300 short. So if you want to throw something in the tip jar, appreciate it. 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Pretty high, but I guess they figure there's lots of listeners and lots of support, and I thank you for that. I'm going to be featuring a brand new CD by Mary Gaucher today. It's got some great cuts on it, and we'll play two at about 4:30 and two more at about 5:30. I got some classic music, a couple requests from last week during the membership drive, and all kinds of fun, I guess. We're just going to play music. We're going to start off with a little blues with Thorbjørn Risiger and the Black Tornado. This was recorded live at Hotel Cecil. I'm going to play that. We're going to play from Travis McKevney, a brand new CD, and we're going to go back a bunch of years to singer-songwriter Jim Vitaglio. So, let's enjoy some music together.
5: We just got a little funk. Is it okay?

bunch of years now. 2009, actually, when Jim Fotaglo released this CD. We played the title track, Is It Me? Brand new music by Travis McKevney, and it's called From Dublin to Duluth. And the song we played, The Shoe Did, and started with Inner Light. That's a live version from Thorburn, Risiger, and the Black Tornado. A little blues early in the morning. Their CD live at Hotel Cecil. Been playing from that quite a bit. I love that blues group. And you know, if you like blues music, that Larry Lisk puts on a great show every Monday from 6 to 8, if I remember correctly. It's now 3:20 in the morning. You're listening to The Waking Hours. My name is Craig Eagle, and thank you again so much for all the support you gave this show last week. We were coming up really short until the end of that last half hour or so, and all kinds of folks came through. And I also need to mention that they had misfiled a bunch of pre-pledges, and I didn't get a chance to see them, and they found them after the show was over. So if I didn't thank you on air and you made a pre-pledge, I am so appreciative of it. And it made a big difference. I think there was something like $700 in pre-pledges there that we didn't factor in during the show. So we're only about $300 short. That's pretty good for 3 to 6 o'clock in the morning show. Some of you are up and you join me each and every week, and I thank you for that too. Well, let's get back to the music. John Craigie has a album that's relatively new. We're going to play from Jason Scott and the High Heat. That's relatively new. And, after that, we're going to play from the Pleasures. I've been playing from all three of these now for the last bunch of months. And we're going to play something right now.

Andy, that's that with the pleasures. That's Lachlan Bryan and Catherine Britt and their CD, Enemy of My Enemy. We played Where the Money Goes. Jason Scott in the High Heat from American Grin gave us Golden, and we started with John Craigie. Album, I Swam Here, and we played Fire Season. It's 3:32 in the morning. We've gotten through a half an hour together on this show I call The Waking Hours. My name is Craig Hegel, and it's always a pleasure to be here bringing you some music. I was up in Hernando County last night, and, well, had a great time, met some great folks, some WM&F supporters, but, well, got almost no sleep, but, we're hanging in there, and I think I'm going to make it. Rodney Crowell has released a new album. It's called Then Again, but it was recorded, I believe, in 2016, if I remember right. We're going to play from it, a song I'm not sure I've played before called 40 Winters. We're going to play from Scott Cook's new CD. Great Canadian singer-songwriter. And from Mumford and Sons, from their album Prize Fighter. And it's time for some music.

All right, let you know what you heard right there. That was Mumford & Sons. Their newest CD is called Prize Fighter, and we played the banjo song. And you might not get the title, but if you're listening, you hear the banjo playing in it, especially as the song starts. Steady For You, wishing that, of course, Scott Cook from the great nation of Canada, just north of us, from his new CD, Troubadourly Yours, and started with Rodney Crowell, a gentle love song, 40 Winters, from his release, Then Again. It's 3:44, almost 3:45 in the morning. Making our way through this first hour together. My name is Craig Hegel, and these are the Waking Hours. Ray Wiley Hubbard has been a favorite of mine for some time. Just picked up a couple of his older CDs a little while ago. Been listening to them, and we're going to play from his release entitled Growl right now. The song called No Lie. Then we're going to play from Michaela Ann, a little bit of Americana, joined third song by Aaron Lee Tashin. We'll send that out to Nancy and her great Pints of Science series is going to be this Wednesday over at New World.

0: about a show after it's already happened? 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
1: Well, we ended that set with Aaron Lee Tasjan. Yeah, his newest album, Get Over It, Underdog. We played Science Friction. Michaela Ann from These Are the Days gave us We've Got Bigger Plans. And started off with Ray Wiley Hubbard going back a bunch of years to his album Growl and a song, No Lie. And I think we got time for one more song before we go up to NPR. Haven't played this in a while. The late, great Jimmy Buffett left us with this album, Equal Strain on All Parts, released after his death. And it's got this song that, I don't know, I just find it funny. I hope you guys do too. This is Like My Dog.

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2: 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But I am, and I'm always glad to be here. 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
3: Live from NPR News, I'm Jael Snyder. As President Trump campaigned in Nebraska Monday night, Vice President J.D. Vance was in Fairbanks, Alaska, speaking at a rally for Republican Senator Dan Sullivan.
4: They see the last frontier as their last best hope to take America in a far-left direction.
3: Vance praised Sullivan before a crowd gathered at the Fairbanks airport. Sullivan is locked in a tight race with Democrat Mary Peltola for a seat expected to help determine control of the Senate in November. President Trump is back at the White House after campaigning for Nebraska Senator Pete Ricketts. Ricketts is running against Dan Osborne, an independent candidate backed by National Democrats. During the rally, President Trump signed an executive order aimed at easing the high cost of diesel fuel. President Trump created a controversy over comments he made Monday night during that campaign stop in Nebraska. While talking about the increased gas prices because of the Iran war, he suggested that allowing Iran to take out Los Angeles or San Diego would be a small price to pay compared to the war's eventual benefits. Reaction has been quick. Steve Futterman reports from L.A.
5: Officials here in California are strongly criticizing the president. Governor Gavin Newsom on social media called Trump deranged and dangerous. Los Angeles Mayor Karen Bass also had a strong response.
6: You don't say things like that. You're the president of the United States.
5: She told NPR irresponsible is not a strong enough word to describe the comments.
6: It's just frightening that a president of the United States would basically call on a foreign power to attack the nation's second largest city.
5: San Diego Mayor Todd Gloria said his city is not collateral damage and is not expendable. He told the president to keep San Diego out of his reckless war talk. For NPR News, I'm Steve Futterman in Los Angeles.
3: Now overseas to Ethiopia, pro-government forces there say they have regained control.

0: war which ended 4 years ago. Elsewhere, Egypt's foreign minister, Badr al-Abdelati, denied accusations that his country is supporting the TPLF and its allies. For NPR News, I'm Michael Kaluki in Nairobi.
1: And you're listening to NPR News. President Trump has approved the use of a firing squad to execute the gunman who killed 13 people and injured more than 30 others at Fort Hood, Texas in 2009. A Pentagon spokesman said on social media Monday night that President Trump approved the recommendation of Defense Secretary Pete Hegseth. Former Army psychiatrist Major Nidal Hassan claimed the shooting was to stop soldiers from going to Afghanistan. Hassan was sentenced to death in August 2013. The U.S. military has not carried out the death penalty since 1961. Schools across the country have long struggled to hire and keep teachers for areas like special education, math, and science. NPR's Shanaki Mehta reports that most states aren't using higher pay to help fill those jobs.
2: Extra pay is known to help attract and retain teachers, but the National Council on Teacher Quality found 32 states offer no additional pay to draw and keep teachers in hard-to-fill schools or subjects. And the study says states are actually moving away from those kinds of incentives. Only 13 states pay teachers extra for working in schools that have high turnover. That number is down from 28 states in 2022. And only 17 states pay teachers more to work in hard-to-staff subjects like math, science, or special led. That's down from 22 states in 2022. The report shows that high schools are struggling most at keeping teachers, especially those serving families with low incomes. All this comes as states face tighter budgets across the country. Janaki Mehta, NPR News.
1: And I'm Giles Snyder. This is NPR News.
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4: 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We do this together as a community and as a group of volunteers. Well, I'm featuring this new CD by Mary Gaucher. We'll be playing two cuts at 4:30, approximately 4:30 this hour, and next hour, another two cuts as well. So, it's got some great songs on it. I think it's her best release yet. We're going to start off with some other music like I do each and every week. Three artists that I got to know and that have passed away from cancer in the past. And, well, it took the life of my former partner, Janie. I think all of us are touched at times by cancer in our lives from people we care about. And, well, I just wanted to, I guess, remember them a bit. Not often played on this station or anywhere else, I suppose. Starting with Mary Beth D'Amico, who lived in New York City. Her album, The Light Inside, has got some great cuts, including this one, Don't Look

Well, three folks that died way too early in their life, early in their career, from cancer. Ending up with two folks that died from pancreatic cancer, Greg Trooper. What a great sense of humor that guy had. We played from Popular Demons and Two Drops of Brain. And Ben Bullington, a doctor from a small town out in Montana. And, well, he's left us with some great music. Also from pancreatic cancer, I believe. His album Lazy Moon came out about the time he passed, and we played Cup of Strong Black Coffee. And Mary Beth D'Amico from New York City passed away from stomach cancer. Left us with a bunch of great music, including this entire album of The Light Inside. We played the song Don't Look Back. 4:19 in the morning now, and well, I had this request of sorts to play this Glen Campbell song, and I'm going to do it right now. This is Gentle on My Mind.

all the suffering that you've witnessed, and the handprints on the wall. They remind you how it's endless, how endlessly you fall. Then the answer that you're seeking, for the question that you've found, drives you further to confusion.

Hard to believe that was released 20 years ago. Alexi Murdoch, his CD, Time Without Consequence. And we played Breathe. Something we just need to do once in a while, right? Take a deep breath. It's been a crazy world. Roger Street Friedman from Love, Hope, Trust gave us the title track. And Glenn Campbell from a greatest hits album, Gentle on My Mind. And you are 4:31 in the morning right now. Just picked up this new American Aquarium CD a couple days ago, titled The Fear of Standing Still. We're going to play piece by piece from it. New music by the Arcadian Wild and by Brian Bingham. A little bit of Americana and, well, hope you enjoy it.

Brian Bingham song, The Lucky Ones, features a Texas gentleman. Last week on my Fun Drive show, when I truly believe we are, all of us, part of this great radio station, the Arcadian Wild gave us Edge of the Ozarks, their album Make It Out Alive, and from 2024, American Aquarium, The Fear of Standing Still, we played Piece by Piece. And I'm running a little late getting to my featured CD today, but we're got to it right now. Mary Gaucher, her new one is called Reckoning. It's got some great cuts. We're going to play cut one and two right now. We're going to play two more in about an hour. So, brand new, Mary Gaucher.

CD that just came out, Mary Gaucher, is called Reckoning. We played Heaven, and in front of that, Alcohol and Adderall. And we'll play two more cuts next hour. If you were at that Tom Petty tribute thing over Skippers on Saturday, Nancy and I were there, had a lot of fun. Didn't get a chance to meet too many people. That's, I guess, par for the course when there's tons of people packed in, dancing, having fun. If you were there, you know what I mean. And I thought we'd play a live cut of Tom Petty himself from the anthology, and I think one of my favorite songs that he recorded.

0: U.S. military veterans qualify for disability benefits. Trajector Medical charges vets as much as $20,000 each for help that prosecutors say is supposed to be free under federal law. NPR's Chris Arnold says this follows an NPR investigation.
1: The AGs say one thing that they're investigating is the company's use of a robo-dialer system that we uncovered in our reporting. It calls the VA and poses as the veteran so it can send bills to thousands of vets. That's even if Trajector didn't actually help them to get disability pay. We also now know that Trajector made nearly $280 million in income just last year. Dustin Ingram is a former Army Ranger and combat vet who felt taken advantage of.
2: It's a mind-blowing amount of money. It's inconceivable that somebody made that much money. There's a problem somewhere in the system, right?
1: Trajector told NPR in a statement, quote, "We stand behind how we operate, and we're focused on the veterans we serve." Chris Arnold, NPR News.
0: I'm Dave Mattingly in Washington.
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4: And the listeners that support this community radio station, thanks to all of you. This is WMNF Tampa. Haven't gotten that in the last hour or so because NPR is jumping ahead a bit from the clock, at least the clock that I always trusted. So anyhow, this is one of those mornings, but we're doing this together, aren't we? I just got this new release by Mamouz in the mail and had a chance to listen through it. They're a duo of women who reside out in California. Not quite sure. I think it's in the San Francisco area, I believe, but I'm not positive. It's called This Is the Venue. I've always appreciated their music, and I'm going to bring you one of the cuts, cut number one, actually, called Apocalypse. Then we're going to play from the new Kennedys and some brand new Rod McDonald. Let's sit back and enjoy some music.

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1: All right, we ended that set with some brand new Rod McDonald, never afraid to tell you what he thinks. His new one, Undo the Damage, and we played Keep Him Stupid, and maybe that applies to a few things out there these days. Anyhow, we're not going to my politics. The Kennedys from Smoke Tree gave us A Star to Guide You, and Mamoo's brand new music from them. This is The Venue. We played their song, Apocalypse. It's now 5:20 in the morning. We're working our way through this last hour of the waking hours. I want to thank all of you that are listening and online and on the archives. And thank you one more time for keeping this show afloat. We came up a little bit short, but we had a huge goal of $2,300. I think we're up. Well, we're down about 300. So if you didn't make a pledge and you were really wanting to, I'd sure appreciate it. You can go to the tip jar, show code TWH, and make a pledge. We got these great T-shirts and all kinds of great ways to thank you. But you know, the thanks really comes from knowing that you're an active contributing part of this great community we've created together. Well, enough of that. Jackie Greene has given us some great music. We're going to play from his album, The Dig Years. We're going to play from local musician Andy Bray and the new one from Larkin Poe. So, let's get back to the music.

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1: All right, we ended that last set with New Larkin Poe. Nowhere Fast, it comes from their CD, Bloom. Certainly have matured quite a bit from their early days. And, well, I just like their new sound. Andy Bray is the local artist. He plays with the Argonauts. That's an EP called Jamboree that he put out solo when we played State Man. Always a pleasure to be able to play some local folks. And Jackie Green from the Dig Years gave us Gone Wandering. And it's 5:33. My featured CD of the week is the new one by Mary Gaucher. It's called Reckoning. You know, you have to know, just like I do, that she's a extremely well-respected songwriter and musician, has been now for several decades. We've been playing her on WMNF for ages. It seems like decades, I'm sure. But I think this is her best album so far. And we're going to play two songs right now. If you missed last hour, we played two at about 4:45. And, well, go back to the archives and give it a listen. But we're going to play Judgment Day and Soldier of Fortune right now.

Two powerful songs by Mary Gaucher from her new CD, Reckoning. I don't know if it's officially out yet, but it just got it in the mail a couple days back. About a week ago, actually, we played Soldier of Fortune, and in front of that, Judgment Day. If you missed the first two, go back to the archives and give it a listen. And we'll be playing more from it in the weeks ahead. It's now 5:40 in the morning. Three classic songs. We're going to start off with a request from John, who pledged last week on the show. I want to thank you and all of you that did that. Thank you so much. We got up to about $2,000 of that $2,300 goal. A little bit left to raise. If you want to make a pledge, you still got a chance. TWH is the show code if you go after this show is over. Or you could do it right now on your computer. I hate to not make my goal. Anyhow, both of us last week thought that this song came from his country, Bob Dylan's country album and Nashville Skyline, but it obviously comes from John Wesley Harding. John Wesley Harding, right. An album I don't play very much, as big a fan as I am of Dylan. But enough talk. We're going to play Dear Landlord by request. And then we're going to play from the Commodores and the Staple Singers.

Morning show here on WMNF Tampa. I am Taylor, subbing for Randy this morning. We just heard The Band with Don't Do It. And coming up next, we are going to be playing a cover of The Band. This is going to be Aretha Franklin singing The Wait.

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The WMNF Halloween Ball features three great Florida bands for your eerie listening pleasure. Modular 13. Last Grasp. And Obsidian. Plus this year, Alexis Brooke Williams graces the stage as our host and MC. And DJ Jet will be spinning nocturnal tunes all night. Hey, saints and sinners, don't forget the costume contest. And we will have vending from Cats, Bats, and Beds and Mel Spells. 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

That was Everything Is Everything by Lauryn Hill off of her album The Miseducation of Lauryn Hill. Prior to that, we heard Natalie Prowser with Dice off of her brand new album Everything Is Fine. So a little bit of everything this morning. That's what we're going to be playing here on the morning show. I am Taylor, subbing in for Randy. You're listening to WMNF 88.5 FM. Hope you're enjoying things so far this morning. If you want to give me some feedback, feel free to shoot me an email at dj@wmnf.org. Let me know how I'm doing. Let me know if there's anything you'd like to hear. You can also send me a text at 813-433-0885. But we'll keep the music going for now. Up next, we have Ocean Man by Ween.

0: was First Class and Jazz World with Samani, a new track out of Nigeria. All right, now it is time for the WMNF news break with Valerie. How are you doing this morning, Valerie?
1: Good. Thank you so much, Taylor. And good morning, everyone. I'm Valerie Smith with the WMNF news headlines. It's 6:31. In the Gulf of Mexico, an area of thunderstorms is being monitored for potential tropical development. As of this morning, there's an 80% chance that a tropical depression will form over the next 2 days. Meteorologist Megan Borowski from the Florida Public Radio Emergency Network explains what this means for Florida.
2: Right, so there's a disorganized cluster of thunderstorms in the Gulf, and experts at the National Hurricane Center say that it will likely become a tropical depression over the next few days. Although the Gulf is warm, there's a good deal of wind shear, especially over the central and northern Gulf, which, if that holds, should detract from any major strengthening. Another bit of good news for us right now is that models keep the core of whatever forms closer to the central Gulf Coast. Now, keep in mind, details do change, so it's important to keep monitoring the forecast.
1: Megan reiterates that there are no immediate tropical threats for us, but that this system could bring another round of heavy rain to our area this weekend. This could increase the risk for local flooding, especially since much of the state is receiving heavy rain from a different storm system today. A roundtable during Florida Climate Week will explore how Gullah Geechee traditions, seasonal growing, food preservation, and using every part of what the land provides can inform modern approaches to resilience. Tramell Gomes has the story.
3: For generations, Gullah Geechee people have grown food in season, preserved what they could, and wasted almost nothing. In Florida, it's the kind of sustainable knowledge that can be valuable in lean times and beyond. The Gullah Geechee are descendants of enslaved Africans who lived in coastal areas. A roundtable in Jacksonville on Tuesday will explore how those traditions can inform modern approaches to sustainability and resilience as part of Florida Climate Week. Chef Andrea Bryant-Smith, a sixth-generation Gullah Geechee chef, says her culture has always made do with what was available.
4: The things that people didn't want in our history, we made tasteful and was able to feed our families. Things like small cuts of meat was smothered in gravy to stretch it. Things from our garden we grew. So that is what helped us and also helped the community and the environment.
3: Chef Brian Smith will prepare a meal during the roundtable featuring smothered chicken, red rice, collard greens, and Benny seed cake. Dishes, she says, stretch ingredients and honor tradition. If food can't be eaten, she says, they compost it for gardens. The roundtable begins at noon Tuesday in Jacksonville's historic Eastside community, a Gullah Geechee settlement. Ashante Green is a commissioner with the Gullah Geechee Cultural Heritage Corridor, which runs from North Carolina to Florida. She says coastal communities in the corridor are already feeling climate impacts.
5: A lot of the real impacts felt within Gullah Geechee communities are those that are resilience concerns. Everybody's dealing with the extreme heat in the South. But when you're talking about sea level rise and flooding, we're seeing a lot of that around the corridors.
3: Green says Gullah Geechee foodways are rooted in seafood and communities are noticing fish species migrating due to saltwater intrusion and rising temperatures. She says there's a lot of land stewardship that can be learned from Gullah Geechee people. The corridor was established by Congress in 2006 and is managed within the National Park System. This is Tramell Gomes for Florida News Connection.
1: Governor Ron DeSantis is pushing back against talk that Florida's property tax ballot initiative could increase tax bills for renters. WFSU's Tristan Wood has more.
6: At a press conference Monday, DeSantis said concerns about Amendment 3 increasing prices for renters are nonsense.
7: But it's going to be bad for renters because the renters are going to pay high. And I don't know. Certainly there's nothing in the amendment that says that. But I think what they're trying to say is that local governments are going to act in ways to do it. I don't know. You should ask your local folks. Are you going to hurt renters?
6: A study commissioned by the Florida Housing Coalition and other housing groups say the amendment could increase the taxes on the average Florida rental by over $400 by 2028 and over $550 by 2031. That's because it passing would reduce non-school property tax revenue collection statewide by a fourth, meaning local governments will have to do a combination of reduce spending, raise property tax rates, or raise other taxes and fees. Those rates would be determined at the local level and felt the most by those not benefiting from the increase of the homestead property exemption. More than 60% of Florida voters will need to support the amendment during November's general election for it to pass. For WFSU News, I'm Tristan Wood.
1: Traffic is easy and breezy across all of Tampa Bay right now. We can expect heavy rain and thunderstorms most of today into tomorrow. Highs both days in the low 80s and lows in the mid 70s. I'm Valerie Smith with the WMNF News headlines. 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

That was Life is Beautiful by Keb Moe, and that one was by request of Maureen in Sarasota. Thanks for listening, Maureen. You are listening to The Morning Show here on WMNF Tampa. I am Taylor, subbing in this morning for Randy. Hope you're enjoying the show so far. Before the news, we heard Samani, which I just wanted to call out again because I'm liking that song a lot. First class Nigerian song. Coming up next, we've got another new track. This song is Field Song by Monrovia.

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That was Soccer Mommy with Circle the Drain off of her 2020 album Color Theory. Soccer Mommy's going to be in town with Snail Mail in a couple of weeks. They are going to be playing the Orpheum on October 18th. Like both those bands, so wanted to call out that show. And before we listened to that track by Soccer Mommy, we heard Lucinda Williams with Car Wheels on a Gravel Road off of the album of the same name. In my opinion, one of the best and most important albums of all time. I don't think we would have a lot of today's modern alt country scene if we didn't. So if you haven't heard that record, if you haven't listened to it in full, check out Car Wheels on a Gravel Road by Lucinda Williams. All right, you're listening to The Morning Show here on WMNF Tampa. I am Taylor, subbing in for Randy. Coming up next, we're going to pick things up a little bit. We're going to be listening to the song Bad Girls by MIA.

that was Devin Davis with Moon Over Shark City off of his 2005 album, Lonely People of the World Unite. His only album, but a great album. You are listening to WMNF Tampa. I am Taylor, and this is The Morning Show. We've got the NPR news coming up in just a second, so we're going to listen to a little bit of Captain Beefheart, A Carrot Is As Close As a Rabbit Gets to a Diamond.

That is David Bowie with Modern Love off of Let's Dance. You are listening to The Morning Show here on WMNF. I am Taylor, subbing in for Randy. Hope you all are enjoying the show today. If you'd like to reach out, you can shoot me an email at dj@wmnf.org, or you can send me a text at 813-433-0885. Coming up next, we have a song out of Brazil. This is Jorge Ben with Ponta de Lança Africano.

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1: Wait, really? How?
0: 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Tons of stuff. They even have an alarm so you don't miss your flight.
1: No way! I would relish that! 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
1: I know, man. 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

That was new Billy Strings with Burn the Other End, a great new track that I've been listening to a lot lately. You are listening to The Morning Show here on WMNF Tampa. I am Taylor. I am subbing in for Randy. Hope you all are enjoying the show so far. If you'd like to reach out, you can shoot me a text at 813-433-0885 or an email, dj@wmnf.org. Coming up next, we have Dream Lover by Fei Wong. This is a cover you all might recognize of Dreams, and it is featured heavily in Chungking Express, the masterpiece film by Wong Kar-wai, which also stars Fei Wong. So let's check it out.

one. Plus, don't have to worry about me squashing other deals, cause they've already been squished. Freeze a frame of our moves the same, wish we can continue right behind the bush. You'll stay with me, I know this, but not because of all my earthly

soul. 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Forward march is the same when transistors will play. Coming to bed is the move. Dolby sound will be thin top crown when I put the needle in two.

0: That was De La Soul with I Know off of 3 Feet High and Rising. All right, now it is time for the WMNF News with Valerie. Valerie, how are you?
1: I'm good. Thank you so much. Good morning. I'm Valerie Smith with the WMNF News headlines. It is 7:30. Heavy rain and local flooding is in the forecast for our area today. Meteorologist Megan Borowski from the Florida Public Radio Emergency Network has more.
2: Low pressure is developing along a stalled front, and at the same time, we have a very humid air mass overhead. Now, these ingredients are setting the stage for rounds of moderate to heavy rain across north and central Florida today. Now, the environment, especially in areas that have received heavy rain already over the past few days, could become overwhelmed with runoff, and flash flooding will be possible.
1: Megan reminds us never to drive through flooded streets, but to instead seek an alternate route. She says that today's rain is not tied to an area of tropical interest in the Gulf. She also said that her colleagues are monitoring the southwestern Gulf for potential tropical development, but that there are no immediate tropical threats for our area. The Florida Department of Education's 2025-2026 report shows more than 600 instances of book censorship across 10 districts in the last school year. William Johnson, director of Pan America's Florida office, says that, in his opinion, what we're seeing right now is a pressure campaign from the state.
3: The state is extending its reach across Florida, taking the ability of what is decided on the shelves from the community and professionals, and now making sure it aligns just strictly with the state's vision of what a school library should look like.
1: In a recent memo, Florida Education Commissioner Henry Mack suggests weeding specific books rather than having a transparent removal process. Weeding books is the practice of pulling damaged and outdated books off shelves in libraries. Johnson encourages the public to write to Commissioner Mack and tell him that parents and community members should have a say in what books are being considered for removal. Circular Services Sarasota is partnering with Glacier AI and Robotics to bring an AI-powered robot to its recycling facility. The robot works as an arm above the assembly line, using up and down motions to pick up and assess materials. It aims to capture recyclables that would otherwise go to the landfill, like plastics, film and flexibles, paper, cardboard, and metals, and the rising amount of eco-friendly brand packaging.
4: You know, historically, I think AI is not new to recycling. Recycling facilities actually use a very wide range of technology and tools to recover all kinds of materials from the waste stream.
1: That's Ting Zhang, Vice President of Sales and Marketing at Glacier. She says the Sarasota Material Recovery Facility started in 2019 as Florida's first AI-powered recycling facility. They are now training current staff on how to maintain robot performance.
4: We always look for projects where our values are really aligned. So we're looking to partner with companies that are really believe in the circular economy, that lean heavily into recycling, not just for recycling's sake, but they have the goal of recovering as much of the materials as possible.
1: The Sarasota recycling facility will switch to the AI-powered robot on October 8th. A new consumer affairs report says Florida is the most vulnerable state when it comes to flu infection. The report says that Florida has a unique combination of low vaccination rates, high poverty rates, and a high population of older people who are more vulnerable to serious illness from the flu. Consumer Affairs spokesperson Jailene Rodriguez said that states with high numbers of uninsured people are also likely to have lower vaccination rates and higher flu rates.
5: At the end of the day, it just turns out to be an affordability issue. So those without insurance, a flu shot can cost anywhere between $20 and $130 out of pocket. And for some, paying that is just really not possible.
1: Rodriguez said that experts she spoke with encouraged early vaccination. She said that even people who don't have a big risk of serious illness could get sick and infect older family members over the holidays. County health departments have resources showing where residents can get affordable flu shots. Traffic is picking up on I-4 West headed towards downtown Tampa, and there's congestion on I-275 South going through the University area in Tampa. A crash is slowing traffic on the northbound lanes of the Howard Franklin Bridge headed to Tampa, and another crash is slowing traffic on the ramp off I-275 North to the Salmon Expressway. We can expect heavy rain and thunderstorms most of today into tomorrow, highs both days in the low 80s and lows in the mid 70s. I'm Valerie Smith with the WMNF News Headlines. 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

That was Box Store by Wild Pink off of their album Still Coming Down, a new release that is pretty great, in my opinion. You are listening to The Morning Show here on WMNF Tampa. Hope you're enjoying the show so far. I am Taylor, subbing in for Randy. If you'd like to reach out, you can reach me by text at 813-433-0885 or email dj@wmnf.org. We're going to come up with another new track here. The next song is going to be $2 Pistol by Brennan Weddle off of her self-titled album.

That was By Request, Out of the Blue by Roxy Music off of Country Life. Prior to that, we heard We Just Won't Be Defeated by The Go Team off of Thunder Lightning Strike. You are listening to The Morning Show here on WMNF Tampa. I am Taylor, subbing in for Randy. Gonna take it way back for this next track with Percy Sledge, The Dark End of the Street.

was Weezer with My Name is Jonas off of their debut self-titled album. They are in town next week at Benchmark Arena on Wednesday the 14th. Prior to that, we heard The English Beat with Mirror in the Bathroom. You are listening to WMNF Tampa. I am Taylor, and this is The Morning Show. I'm subbing for Randy. Up next, we got one more track before NPR News. It's a new one from Lake Street Drive, You're Never Around.

That's Linda Ronstadt covering Warren Zevon with Poor, Poor, Pitiful Me. You're listening to The Morning Show here on WMNF Tampa. I am Taylor, subbing in for Randy. If you'd like to reach out, you can text me at 813-433-0885 or shoot me an email, dj@wmnf.org. Coming up next, going to play something new. This is Grace Ives with Dance With Me off of her album, Girlfriend.

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WMNF. I am Taylor, subbing in for Randy. Right before that, you heard The Spinners with The Rubber Band Man. Coming up next, we have a cover of a Broken Social Scene song. This is Anthems for a 17-Year-Old Girl by Ian Sweet.

1, 2, 3, 4.

0: That was Cake with Jolene off of Motorcade of Generosity. Cake is going to be in town in a little bit. They're going to be playing Bay Care Sound on 10/23, October 23. So check it out. I saw him live once, and the lead singer berated me for requesting that song because he thought it was too old. So it was a great show nonetheless, and so I thought I'd play it here for you. All right, it's time for the WMNF News with Valerie. How are you, Valerie?
1: I'm good. How are you this morning?
0: I'm doing great. Having a fun show.
1: Glad to hear it. Thank you and good morning. I'm Valerie Smith with the WMNF News Headlines. It's 8:31. A new website is helping immigrants challenge their detentions without a lawyer. Habeas corpus petitions are often the only way an immigrant can seek relief when unlawfully detained by law enforcement. But filing those petitions can be expensive. Detentionhelp.org can be used by detainees or their loved ones. It asks a few questions and then presents a selection of legal arguments, then asks for a little more background. At the end, it creates a packet that can be submitted to the court to ask a judge to end the detention. The website is not affiliated with the government. It's run by a coalition of immigrant law nonprofits. You do not need to have legal permanent residency to use the tool or to file a petition. A new Consumer Affairs report says Florida is the most vulnerable state when it comes to flu infection. Consumer Affairs spokesperson Jailene Rodriguez says that Florida has a unique combination of a few factors that put the most vulnerable age ranges at risk.
2: Between 2024 and 2025, we saw the lowest flu vaccination rates among adults and children in the last 7 years nationwide. So we want to go a little bit deeper, find out where people are the most vulnerable for bad flu season. We looked at vaccination rates, percentage of people that are considered high risk, and economic barriers as well. And Florida came out on top.
1: Florida adults aged 18 to 64 have the second lowest vaccination rate in the U.S. Fewer working age adults getting a shot can mean more opportunities for the virus to reach Florida's large older population, which includes the largest share of people 75 and over nationwide. A high uninsured rate also contributed to the ranking. Florida's share of residents without health insurance is 10.9%, well above the national average. Going without coverage often means putting off routine care, including flu shots. Rodriguez said that more people need to get their flu shots to prevent illness from seriously affecting the state.
2: It really didn't matter which age range we were looking at in Florida. Everyone scored below the national average, and we really need to see those numbers increase.
1: Experts recommend getting the flu shot in early October, as that gives people a chance to build immunity before the holidays. The Tampa Bay Rays are one win away from advancing to the American League Championship Series. The Rays beat the Yankees 5-2 last night in St. Petersburg to take a 2-0 lead. The Rays scored 4 runs in the 5th inning. Ben Rice hit a pair of homers for the Yankees, and Game 3 will be tomorrow night in the Bronx. Last month, Florida's Education Commissioner Henry Mack called to pull more books off shelves in many school districts, including Hillsboro. WMNF's Hannah Lau Glaciano reports on the pushback to this decision.
3: In Mack's memo, he states that in a recent Hillsborough County School Board meeting, parents cited explicit content found in books like Toni Morrison's The Bluest Eye. Stefana Farrell, Director of Research and Insights for Florida Freedom to Read Project, says the objections came from outsiders.
4: Neither one of them is actually a parent of students in Hillsborough County Public Schools. One person is a resident of Hillsborough County. The other one happens to have been flown in. He is a pastor in North Carolina.
3: She adds that decisions to ban books without running them through a local review committee limits the say of parents and educators. She says most of the targeted books include LGBTQ+ characters, women, and other marginalized groups. However, restrictions in schools don't necessarily mean those books disappear from the community. Lori Rodriguez, an owner of Bookends Literature and Libations, says people can count on bookstores as an alternative place for people to access banned books.
5: Every time there's a banned book week comes, there's always people who come in and they look at the books and they're like, that's banned? Why? I read that when I was in school.
3: Rodriguez adds that as a previous educator, she is upset by these restrictions. For WMNF News, I'm Hannah Lau Glaciano.
1: Traffic is a mess this morning. There are crashes causing backups on I-275 South in Pinellas Park. Eastbound 19 headed onto the Gandy Bridge. Northbound I-275 on the Howard Franklin Bridge. And I-75 North on the ramp to the Selman Expressway. Traffic is also heavy on westbound lanes of I-4 and the Selman Expressway headed to downtown Tampa. We can expect heavy rain and thunderstorms most of today into tomorrow. Highs both days in the low 90s and lows in the mid 70s. I'm Valerie Smith with the WMNF News headlines. 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

with Growing Up off of the album of the same name. That album was mostly recorded during COVID when they were out of school because they were all teenagers at the time. And so they were their schools were closed for COVID and they wrote a great album. So if you haven't heard that album, you should check it out. All right. 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I am Taylor, subbing in for Randy. Hope you've been enjoying the show. If you'd like to reach out, you can text me at 813-433-0885 or send an email, dj@wmnf.org. Coming up next, going to play a song by the Yeah Yeah Yeahs off of Fever to Tell, one of my favorite Yeah Yeah Yeah tracks. This is Y Control.

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That was A Tribe Called Quest with Can I Kick It off of their album People's Instinctive Travels and the Paths of Rhythm. All right, before that we heard the AES with Y Control. Coming up next, we've got a song by Lupe Fiasco. This is Kick Push. You're listening to The Morning Show. I am Taylor. Got a couple more tracks for you, and then we've got Democracy Now! Coming up after that. So let's listen to Lupe Fiasco with Kick Push.

0: That was Edna Swap with Torn. You might be thinking that's a cover because it's more well known by the Natalie Imbruglia version, but Natalie Imbruglia actually a cover of an Edna Swap original. So a little bit of a rarity to close us out here. You are listening to The Morning Show here on WMNF. I am Taylor. I've been subbing for Randy. Hope that you all have enjoyed the show. We've got Democracy Now! Coming up in just a few minutes, but wanted to thank you all for spending some time with me this morning. Hope you enjoyed the songs. I do have a regular show on WMNF on Friday mornings from 12 to 2 a.m. I am one of the rotating crew that runs the ENT Radio Hour. So if you want to hear a little bit narrower selection of music where we're mostly playing emo, shoegaze, indie, things of that nature, hope you can tune in. Hope I did well enough to earn your listens on that show. But I've had a great time spending the morning with you and enjoying playing some tracks that are a little bit outside of what I usually get to play. Going to close it out with one last track here. This is going to be Lemon Jelly with the Staunton Lick. 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
1: This is Basic Plucking or the Staunton Lick. Hold down the chord of C, pluck a fretted bass string with the thumb of the right hand, then pluck the third, second, and first strings all together with the first, second, and third fingers of the right hand.

This is WMNF. You are listening to Democracy Now! Up next, we have NPR. And after that, we have 10, we have Making Connections with Laura Lawson. And at 11, we have The Big A Radio Show with Chris Gorman, Brian Hinkson, and Esme Russell. At 12, we have Voices of the Bay with Annie Miles. Stay tuned.

0: MNF Community Radio in Tampa, Florida. I am Laura Lawson. You are listening to Making Connections. Joe is running the board with us today. Good morning, Joe. It's good to see you.
1: Hey, good morning.
0: Thanks for being here.
1: Happy to be here.
0: Today, we're going to talk about hunger and food insecurity. Hunger and food insecurity affect approximately 1 in 7 people and 1 in 5 children in the Tampa Bay region. Food insecurity is rising overall because of rising prices for basic necessities like rent, food, and gasoline. This affects the elderly on fixed income and the unemployed. But in many cases, we are talking about people who are employed but simply cannot make ends meet. Wages have not kept up. There have been significant cuts to the SNAP program. It's known as food stamps as well. Many working people do not qualify for SNAP. Local organizations are working very hard to close this gap and feed residents. Christina Garcia joins us today. Christina is the executive director of Dunedin Cares Food Pantry, a role she has held for more than 3 years and during a period of tremendous growth of the organization. Good morning, Christina. Thank you for being here on Making Connections.
2: Good morning, Laura. Thank you so much for having me.
0: Tell us about Dunedin Cares.
2: So Dunedin Cares is a community food pantry. We are a community organization that was built around a simple belief that no one in our community should have to wonder where their next meal is coming from. Our mission is to eliminate food insecurity by providing food to those in need within our local organization.

0: Many of our neighbors are struggling with food insecurity.
1: Oh, that is a very compelling statement, Christina. Thank you. How did Dunedin Cares get started?
0: So Dunedin Cares began because of people in our community that recognized that there was a need that wasn't being fully met. For several years, community leaders have been looking at issues of hunger in Dunedin. They were seeing families struggling because of job loss, illness, medical bills, and financial setbacks. Families were making impossible decisions about how to stretch limited household income after paying rent, electric bills, insurance, transportation, and medical expenses, sometimes after there simply wasn't enough left for food. Our founder, Ed Hughes, and other community leaders decided something needed to be done. Dunedin Cares was formed, and Faith Lutheran Church gave us the organization, gave the organization something incredible and very valuable, a place to begin. We started in a room in the back of Faith Lutheran Church. It was approximately 600 square feet. It wasn't anything elaborate. There wasn't much, but there was food. There were volunteers. There was compassion. There was a community determined to help neighbors. Dunedin Cares officially opened its doors in November of 2015. Think about that statistic. During November and December of 2015, for the first 2 months, we distributed approximately 3,320 pounds of food to 115 families. At that time, that probably seemed like a tremendous amount. Then came 2016. Our first full year, Dunedin Cares distributed approximately 50,000 pounds of food to 1,705 families. The need was already growing rapidly, and Dunedin Cares continues to grow with it. Eventually, we grew out of that original room. A donated modular building was moved onto the property behind the church and renovated. That became the home that allowed Dunedin Cares to expand its operation and eventually develop into the client choice pantry we operate today.
1: But oh, let's talk about that just a little bit. What is a client choice pantry?
0: So a choice pantry is a pantry where our clients can come in and shop for the items. We're literally set up like a small grocery store. We have aisles, and they push a cart, and then our volunteers get the items for them off the shelf. And we offer everything from dairy items to produce to meat. We have bread, we have desserts, we have all of the dried items. It's basically everything that you would see in literally in a small grocery store.
1: It's a grocery store experience that you're having. So one can contrast that with sometimes what you'll see is a bag full of items at in a food pantry or food bank type situation. Can you explain how these different models, you know, sometimes, in other words, sometimes people will receive a pre-bagged bag of food. So it's distinguishable from that. And then it's also different from a food bank. Can you explain that?
0: So the difference between a food pantry and a food bank, a food bank is what supplies us with our food. So they would supply the agencies, which is what we are considered, with food. We actually give the food to the consumer. So that's the difference. Food banks supply us. We supply the consumer. So that's why we're considered a pantry.
1: Oh, that makes sense.
0: A lot of people think that it's considered a pantry if you only have dry goods, but that's not actually the case. So,
1: okay.
0: So we are considered a pantry because the people come, pick up the food, take it home, and consume it. Yes, there are a lot of pantries where you drive through and you get items to go. There are some pantries where they do a mix, where you get some items are pre-packed and some items you get to choose. And we have an option as well where people can do what's rapid shop. So if they want to stay in their car, they can get a list of everything that's inside. They can check the items off.
1: Oh.
0: If they're not feeling well, they're unable to get out of their vehicle or any of the, any of those, they're more than welcome to stay in their car. We will get the items for them and bring them out to their car.
1: Oh, that's really important. That seems like that would be important for disabled and elderly people.
0: Absolutely.
1: Oh, that's really, so what places and communities does Dunedin Cares support with these services?
0: So you need to reside in Dunedin, Palm Harbor, or Clearwater in order to come to us. If you do not, then we do give you a bag.

0: perhaps a few items in the bag, enough to get you through for an evening or so. And there's a QR code that's on the outside of the bag. You can scan that or go to the website that's on it and put your zip code in, and it gives you all of the food pantries that are in, really, that are in the county, in Pinellas County.
1: So people in other locations in Pinellas, there would be other food pantries that they could go to if they are not in the communities Dunedin, Clearwater, and you said Palm Harbor, right?
0: Correct.
1: Oh, that makes sense. And I think you mentioned this, but can you go into a little more detail about how many people you serve?
0: Yes. So I did a little bit of the statistics for what we did in our earlier years, right? The numbers were what seemed to be astounding at the, 115 families in 2015. So in 2025, we served 14,885 families and gave over 621,000 pounds of food away. So every single year that we have been in business, and now we're in our 11th year, we have had a tremendous increase every single year. So each month, we currently serve approximately between 750 to 800 families.
1: Wow, that is a real testament to what this organization has been able to do and to your leadership as well. It also indicates perhaps that we're experiencing more hunger and food insecurity than in the past. Is that what you understand to be the case?
0: There's no question about that. I would say that, I think the numbers are extraordinary, and I will tell you that, it can be a senior citizen who's living on Social Security, who is now faced with raising their grandchildren. And because of that, they're unable to afford to buy groceries. They didn't realize that they were going to be on a fixed income raising three of their grandkids.
1: Oh, yes.
0: We have a lot of veterans who come through our door where, they are also on, a fixed income. And, it's pretty sad to see someone who, fought for this country and they can't buy a bag of apples.
1: Yes.
0: So, there's a lot of stories that we have that it's really remarkable when you think of the way that food insecurity affects people in this country. For me personally, I will tell you, I started volunteering for Dunedin Cares in 2017. And it was eye-opening for me. I had no idea how many people in our community are actually affected by this. So that was one of the things that for me personally was completely eye-opening. I had been a mom in Pinellas County for years, a PTA mom, around our county. I thought I knew, the people in our community. I thought I really had a finger on the pulse of what was happening. I was a baseball mom and a dance mom, and I thought, oh, I know what, I know that my neighbors and the people around me, and there are people that I know that come in to get food. That, and they're humbled and they're somewhat embarrassed and and they don't need to be. We're there to help them.
1: Right.
0: That's the whole point. But it is a very humbling experience to have to ask for any type of help for any of us. But it's amazing to me. I would say less than 3% of the people who come to us are actually unemployed. Now, we have our fair share of people who are retired.
1: We're
0: in Pinellas County. So, let's be fair. But we do not have a lot of people that are unemployed. We do not have a high number of people who are homeless. We have a lot of people that come to us that are paycheck to paycheck.
1: Right.
0: They are one car breaking down away from not being able to buy eggs, milk, butter, cereal, and pancake mix for their children.
1: It's just such a spiral. Your car breaks down and then you miss work and then you lose your job or your hours and then you can't pay that. And I get the sense that more and more people are living paycheck to paycheck. Is that your experience?
0: Absolutely, 100%. And I can say, personally, I went through a divorce a couple years ago, and it's very difficult to make, to make ends meet. It's a struggle. There are a lot of single parents who come to us. And it really is something when you watch it happen. We have teachers who come to us that don't take 12 months of paychecks.
1: Right.
0: And you just don't think about what other people go through until you're sitting there inside that pantry and you see the people that come to you. And everybody always says, oh, it's someone else, until it's you.
1: Right. And then there's the children who, you know, I saw this statistic about the region, and I read it in my intro, 1 in 7 people and 1 in 5 children.
0: Yeah.
1: And I think you mentioned that it's even more dire than that in Pinellas.
0: It's 1 in 4 children, yeah.
1: And so, you know, many of us struggle to get our children to eat something that we want them to eat, but to not have anything to feed them, that just must be so heartbreaking of a situation to be in.
0: Yeah, one of the things too that a lot of people, you know, for donations and things like because we are set up like a grocery store, one of the things that we go through probably the quickest, or several of the things, is flour and sugar and oil and condiments like ketchup and mayonnaise and mustard, right? Because, you know, the parents that come to us, they want to be able to give their kids ketchup with chicken nuggets,
1: yes,
0: too, right?
1: Yes.
0: Because every mom wants their kid to eat. Just eat your dinner.
1: Please,
0: you know,
1: eat
0: please.
1: Something, right?
0: So that's one of, that was another thing that for me was a little bit eye-opening, because I was like, oh, wow, yeah, you know, because these moms that come in, like, they need to feed their kids after work at night, too. You know what I mean? Like, it's, everybody's just trying to get by. We're really all actually quite the same.
1: That is so true. Oh, this is WMNF 88.5. I'm Laura Lawson. You're listening to Making Connections. I'm joined today by Christina Garcia from Dunedin Cares. She's the executive director of a food pantry in Dunedin. So, do you provide other services at Dunedin Cares in addition to providing food?
0: So one of the things, our mission is food. So what we do is what we do well, which is food. We do have a resource area that's available for our guests, and we will assist them if they need other things. We try to steer them in the direction that they need to go in, as far as helping them with places in the county and stuff. We'll give them the resources that we can best give them. We do have outreach services that we provide. So we assist twice a month with a pop-up pantry for those that are transportation insecure, which we do like in the Greenwood area. Area, which is in Clearwater. So the people who can't make it up to Dunedin, we help them. We do assist with human trafficking victims. We help Catholic Charities. We pack up bags to go, and she creates a grocery store there at the Catholic Charities home. We do pack up bags for Neighborly, for shut-ins that can't leave. So Meals on Wheels picks those up, and that helps the Dunedin and Palm Harbor houses. And then we also have Neighborly come in and shop with us twice a month for our seniors. So we do provide, when you say other services, we do provide outreach services in different ways. We help the high school that's across the street from us. They have a Falcon's Nest closet. And then we do help veterans. We help the VFW Blessing Box, which is something that's in our local neighborhood. So we try to do as much outreach. We do about 30,000 pounds of outreach a year. So I would say we provide other services in that way. We try to help,
1: yes,
0: students. We try to help seniors as much as we can do. We do try to in helping the people that, you know, we feel are in our local community and you know, we can support.
1: Well, and it sounds too like you just collaborate with a lot of other local organizations that are working on different facets of the issue, right?
0: Absolutely.
1: That's great.
0: Yeah, absolutely. And there are a lot of ways that, you know, people can get, you know, involved with Dunedin Cares too. So it becomes kind of a reciprocal partnership. Like, people might, you know, go to a church that's nearby, and then that church starts to give to us. And then all of a sudden that person starts to volunteer. That's kind of how we get a lot of people that volunteer for us too.
1: You rely a great deal on volunteer power. Isn't that right?
0: 100%. So in 2025, it was over 15,000 hours of our staff time was volunteer.
1: That's amazing.
0: We have over 250 volunteers. So it's a huge portion of what we do. We wouldn't be able to do what we do without it.
1: Oh, wow. Well, join the conversation. I'm talking today. This is Laura Lawson, and I'm talking today with Christina Garcia from Dunedin Cares. That's a self-service food pantry in Dunedin. Maybe you've experienced hunger in the past. Maybe someone close to you has. Maybe you have benefited from a food pantry or a food bank. Maybe you have questions about how all of this works or what you can do. Feel free to send a text to me at 813-433-0885. You can also send me an email at dj@wmnf.org, or you can call the studio at 813-239-9663. So join the conversation today. What have you learned in volunteering and working in this field of hunger and food insecurity that you didn't expect to learn? You may have already mentioned some of this, but...
0: I think the biggest thing I've learned is that, community really does come together and help people when they need to, I think, for the most part. For me, it's been kind of a growth process. It's seeing this happen over the last, several years. And again, I've been around for a while, but, when we first started, it was a very small situation, and now it's turned into a much larger situation. And not that we want to be the biggest food pantry, but we want to be a food pantry where we know the community can help support the food pantry. We really don't have an alternative. We're not government funded. We're not, we're not state funded. We are community grassroots driven. So we do rely on our community. And so that's why, when I talk about ways that people can get involved, I don't just start with, hey, I need you to sit down and write me a check. There's a lot of different ways that people can get involved. You can really share your time with us. You can have a food drive for us. I can, share with you ways that you can do that. If you have a company and you want to be a food drop-off location, you can do that, and we will put you on our website. There's a lot of ways that people can share and get involved. And, of course, going to DunedinCares.org and donating is always an option. But there are many ways that people can share with us and be involved.
1: That is excellent. So you said, how does Dunedin Cares raise funds and get food to feed people?
0: There's many ways that we do it, but we have individuals that help us. Individuals are the largest supporters of organizations, period. That's the case really with any agency. Corporations assist. We do have some grants that we do. So I am the grant writer, so we work on that, process as well. And then we do have a fundraiser that we have each year. So at February the 13th, we will have our fundraiser at the Dunedin Community Center. And that's really where leaders can show their support, volunteers, come together, businesses come together, and we work on the mission together. And then, of course, at DunedinCares.org, tickets are available, sponsorships are available, but that is where you kind of have the opportunity to really shine and get involved as far as being able to support the organization. It's a wonderful event. It's a lot of fun, and everyone loves it. This will be our fourth annual, so it's usually sold out every year. And we had to move it to the Dunedin Community Center because we outgrew the Dunedin City Hall. So I'm excited about that event. And that's really the only major fundraiser that we do. We do have a holiday food drive where we bring in food, and we have a PBJ and More challenge in the spring where we get, food in. But that's really what helps sustain our food budget throughout the year.
1: Oh, that's excellent. For people who want to donate to a food pantry, what are good choices for foods and products to donate?
0: Well, I mentioned a couple earlier, and I would say in addition to the flour and the sugar and the oil, I mean, we do need regular sizes because we are a grocery store. So cereal, of course, canned chicken and tuna, canned fruit, peanut butter and jelly are always welcome. Oatmeal, soups, pancake mix, things like that are always great. You can go to our website. There is a list of our always needed items as well.
1: Okay. Well, it looks like we have a call from Chris from Clearwater. Good morning, Chris. Are you there?
2: Good morning. Yes, I am. I'm concerned that with my experience with the local food bank here, RCS Food Bank, it's a big operation. They have a lot of trucks coming in and from different stores donating their food, and of course they give out a lot of food to the local. Other outlets also, they have extra to give out. But so I've seen a lot of what they give out and what they throw away is a lot of pastries, for instance, a lot of baked goods, refined flour. And it's such a shame to see that the needy are eating anti-nutrient pseudo food that's grown in toxins like pesticides, herbicides, fungicides, and phosphate mine fertilizer that's then refined where they remove the nutrient, nutrients and fiber, and without the fiber that blocks the intestinal villi and your that digest the food, and often these flours have goitrogenic bromine, which goitrogenic means prevents iodine absorption. Mm-hmm. The bromine in the flour, mm-hmm. then it's enriched with lesser amounts of toxic and coal tar-derived insoluble so-called nutrients. And the anti-nutrient white sugar causes the body to spend B vitamins and minerals to metabolize. So I learned that from my uncle that one can die instantly from eating sugar when they're deficient in vitamin B1 when he was in the Peace Corps in Saudi Arabia. He said that someone ignored the warning to not give candy to the natives, and someone did, and they dropped dead, one of the natives, because they lack the vitamin B1 or thiamine and all their B vitamins. So, these issues, the gluten and the flour, is implicated with schizophrenia and blocking intestinal villi, like I said, that blocks nutrition absorption. So I'm concerned with a lot of the food that's out there to make us unwell is deliberately put out there to make us unwell, especially when the makers overproduce the flour, these baked goods, especially the pastry that they consistently throw out so often. So
1: okay. Well, Chris, thank you for calling. And I hear your concern about healthy food. Thank you for calling WMNF with your input, Chris. Thank you.
2: You bet. Take care.
1: You too. So what do you say about what Chris has to say about these nutritional concerns that he raises?
0: No, they're very valid, and in many cases, I agree. So it's one of the reasons that we are of Choice Pantry. So it's people, it not only allows people to come in and choose what they want because of the fact that they may have cultural, differences and needs, but it's also because they may have dietary needs. If someone's diabetic, they want to come in and get a sugar-free jelly, right? They don't want a regular jelly. If they just get a bag of food to go, And they can't eat gluten, they need a gluten-free pasta. And he's not wrong with the food that's thrown out. We're one of the most wasteful countries on the planet. We all know that. I will tell you that we compost. So we tried our very best not to waste. Even the snack food goes to our farm that we have that works with us for the horses and stuff. So we do try not to waste, and bread and things go over to the VFW for them to use on the weekends. So there is an excessive amount of food, though, that gets turned over. And, of course, most of the grocery stores that we do have a partnership with Feeding Tampa Bay and St. Pete Free Clinic. So I would be remiss if I do not mention them because they give us, anywhere from, probably 3,000 to 5,000 pounds of food a week. And we pick up from Publix and from Walmart, and that's all through Feeding Tampa Bay. And we do that pretty much daily. And so that helps us get the meat and the bread and the desserts and the produce. Now, our produce is unlimited, and we do that because we want to encourage the healthy eating.
1: Right.
0: We also always make sure, and we purchase it, that we have milk and bread, and milk and eggs and butter. And that's purchased through contracted, you know, rates that we get, specific specialty rates, so that we can have those good expiration dates and have that milk and eggs and butter available so people can actually go home and have the building blocks of making meals for their family. The idea is that when they leave, they'll have 65 to 70 pounds of food to make meals for their family, that they're not just leaving with a can of ravioli, a thing of Pop-Tarts, you know, and a thing of soup. So, you know, to Chris's point, I do understand where he's coming from. And, you know, we obviously can't make them not get the thing of donuts, you know,
1: right,
0: or the thing of cake. But we hope that if they're leaving, you know, with a few things of salad, that they're, you know, at least, you know, filling up on that first, and then, you know, and then maybe just having one donut instead of the whole, you know, six.
1: Well, it's kind of like, I mean, you're working with all these children, and a lot of times, you know, with children, you just really want them to eat something. And I think a lot of moms have experienced that we can't always decide for other people what they're going to be willing to eat.
0: It's true.
1: And then the other thing that it hit me when he was talking, that having this choice allows people to work around their food allergies, which have become such a big deal. I mean, the food allergies are so different now in kids than they were when I was a kid.
0: Oh, when I was a kid, you ate what they put on your plate. Like, there was no option. You know what I mean? Like, you ate what you were given. I mean, you know, my parents didn't, you know, you ate before you know, whatever was given to you, and that was the way it was. But everything is so different now when it comes to food allergies. And I will say we do not receive a ton of gluten-free donations. We do receive some because, of course, those products are also more expensive, right?
1: Right.
0: So that's going to be the last thing that's going to be leaving a grocery store to be aged out to us.
1: Right.
0: But again, a lot of those clients that come through, what they will do is they will choose a lot more vegetables or a lot more meat because those things they can eat, right? So we just hope that they steer towards the items that we have that are available for them that they can consume. You know, there is no utopia, but it's better that they can at least come in and select the items that they need. And I will say that for other food pantries too, I know in some cases where they do get the boxes, they are able to check the boxes. And if it's something that they really can't use, some of the food pantries do let them make exchanges before they leave with their box. So don't want to make any other system sound like it's not
1: you
0: working. Know, like it's not perfect because, you know, there, you know, sometimes you have to figure out a way to work around. What I do like about our system, though, is that if you choose to come in and you want to shop around a store, you have that option of feeling like, you know, I am a client. Like, you know, you and I, Laura, right, we get to go to Publix if we want to, or Aldi's, or, you know, wherever, and shop for our groceries.
1: Yes.
0: It does offer you more dignity.
1: Yes.
0: Right? And a little bit more of a feeling that, you know, even though I may not have, you know, a Visa or a MasterCard or, you know, a debit card to put it on, at least I can go in and make the choices for myself. And
1: yes,
0: I think that's really what we're trying to be able to offer to people.
1: Yeah, that makes a lot of sense. Another thing that just occurred to me that must be a challenge with food, it's the same thing we all deal with in our refrigerator, is spoilage. You've got to avoid that, and you've got, you know, like the worst thing is like an avocado. There's like 2 days when an avocado is good,
0: yes,
1: right? Or that's my experience.
0: Yeah.
1: So you must have all kinds of strategies how you deal with this. How does that work?
0: Well, we do. First of all, we do regular pickups. So that's the biggest part of it. Now, some of the larger orders, of course, that we get, like from St. Pete Free Clinic, we'll get larger orders from them, but we can make it last, you know, because of the way it's packaged. And we have a big walk-in, so that helps a lot, too. We got one with a grant, so that helps for storage. But it's all in the way that you store it, that you keep it contained. And again, because we're moving through food so quickly, there's not a lot of room for people, you know, for things to be left over. And of course, we do have the composting. So whatever gets to the, you know, the age where it's looking a little bit too loved, we, you know, it goes to the horses and the chickens and the cows and the pigs, and they're very happy.
1: Well, that sounds like a great system, actually. That really does. Okay. We have another call from Pinellas County. Good morning, Pinellas County listener. How are you this morning?
3: I'm Miss Anonymous, okay?
1: Okay.
3: But I wanted to weigh in on the previous caller and what you all have been discussing about the nutrition of foods. Can we all put our heads together? And I don't have thoughts about this necessarily, but whether it can be a part of the food pantries, food banks, et cetera, or separate connected organizations that have focus on helping people, the people who come into the food pantry, to learn more about the nutrition of the food that they're choosing.
0: Yes.
3: I think we're still, I don't think there's enough of that going on.
1: Okay.
3: You know, for all of us, wherever we shop for groceries.
1: Okay.
3: You know, we notice the aisles that have the most stuff are that which is the least nutritious for us.
1: So you're just asking about information.
3: I really enjoyed the Chris who called in. He had a lot of good points to say. But can we also add in there as an adjunct educational opportunities, you know, classes or someone to help walk them through the grocery store and talk with them about this is not so good for your family, you know, just to help if they want it. In other words, I wholly support that. It's what people choose. But do they know what there is to choose from? Do they know about what it does for them or doesn't? So anyway, that's my
1: All right. Support. Thank you for calling in. Thank you for listening to WMNF. Bye-bye. Christina, what do you say to that about the nutritional education piece?
0: So we do have that available. Not only do they shop with shoppers that are educated and understand some differences in shopping, some of them are like nurse practitioners and RNs and some so forth, but they also, we have a partnership with BayCare, and we have certified diabetes educators that come out work with many of our clients. And assist them in, you know, some different options. We also have recipes available, especially during the holiday times where people are making, you know, the more rich meals. They have options available that are healthier choice options. We do try to educate them as much, you know, shop around the outside of the grocery store, not in the aisles. So because, again, that's something that's very important. We even weigh our produce separately because that's, you know, for grants, we focus on healthier eating. And we do have a healthy eating initiative program that we put forth. So that's kind of something that we, you know, pride ourselves on and we do focus on. Our board of directors is big on that, and so am I. So, you know, that's something that we definitely focus on as far as, you know, wanting people to be educated. Again, you know, just like the caller mentioned, you know, we can't make them, you know,
1: right,
0: make any those types of choices any more than, you know, Publix could or, you know, anywhere else. But we certainly allow them those options and share those, you know, opportunities with them. When we have, you know, a certain type of vegetable, we'll even, you know, give them opportunities for different types of recipes and things like that.
1: Well, and a lot of people work a lot of hours. Some people may not have a full kitchen where they live. I mean, there's reasons, too, why people end up eating so much of this, I'll call it convenience food or junk food or whatever. And I think it's not, you know, I mean, I love fresh vegetables and I love to cook, but I have the time, I take the time and I have the time to do it. So I think sometimes that can be part of it as well. Is that something that you've noticed?
0: 100%. We have a lot of working parents and a lot of people who, yeah, they get home at, you know, 7 o'clock at night because they've worked, you know, three jobs and they're tired. A lot of it is too, is that, you know, of course, you know, there is a little bit of the cycle of poverty, right?
1: Yes.
0: We all, you know, understand that. I know you mentioned to me, you have a little bit of history with that. So, you know, people do get caught up in, it's just easier to, you know, eat the prepackaged, it's already made. And we all know that a lot of that stuff is just not good for you, no matter if they slap a label on there that says high in protein or, you know, that's not always true.
1: Right.
0: You've got to, you know, you've just like you've kind of got to be your own, you know, dietitian, you've got to be your own doctor, you've got to be your own, you know, you really have to kind of look, you know, at the actual label and see if it's got, you know, 52 ingredients in there, you probably shouldn't be eating it.
1: That's one of the things when I see a big long paragraph of words I can't even read, I know I'm in trouble, right?
0: Right. If there's words you can't pronounce, don't consume it.
1: I understand. What is your favorite part of your job?
0: Wow. Okay. You really went with the easy questions here, Laura. My favorite part of the job, I mean, I would have to say hands down, that's pretty easy, actually. That's helping people.
1: Yes.
0: 100%. I mean, when you see a family come through and they've received, you know, they get the food and then they, you know, they're going out the door and they're like, you know, thank you so much for your help, you know, or you get to hand a kid's meal bag to a kid and they're like, thank you for, you know, I get to have, you know, a snack now and something for myself, and they take pride in getting that kid's meal bag. I mean, it really is a fantastic feeling to be able to help people and give them a little bit of, you know, food is nourishment, you know, and it's food, it's soul filling, you know, it's not just, you know, it's a hand of out to somebody and you know, and telling them that you care. So, you know, for me, that's a big deal.
1: It just, in this wealthy country, it just seems like it shouldn't be this way. Hunger, I feel like it must have such a devastating impact on mental health. And the reason, and I'm not trying to be trite, but I mean, if I miss a meal, sometimes I feel terrible. Just, mm-hmm. I don't feel well. I don't feel like myself, right? And so mm-hmm. I just, whenever I think about hunger, I always think about just how hard that must be. So I'm sure that it's an uplifting experience to get the food and to get it in this environment where they're being cared for and looked after and not feeling put down.
0: No, and they really are. I'll tell you, if you came through our doors, our volunteers, I mean, it's like they roll out a red carpet. They treat everybody the same. Everybody is equal, friendly, kind. And it really, I mean, I tell our guests when they come in that we're better than Publix, because you have your own shopper. It gets put in a valet cart. It gets carried to your car. I mean, Publix doesn't treat, you know, like, I don't have my own shopper at Publix, you know, so it's literally, you are really treated like you genuinely, and that's the way it should be, because we're all the same, you know,
1: right.
0: Everybody is the same. So, you know, everyone should be treated that way.
1: Yes.
0: No matter what they're going through.
1: Community was what you're talking about.
0: That's it.
1: That's what community is.
0: That's it.
1: Well, join the conversation today. This is Laura Lawson on Making Connections, WMNF 88.5. We're with Christina Garcia. She's from Dunedin Cares, a food pantry in Dunedin, serving residents over in that part of Pinellas County. You can send us a text at 813-433-0885. You can send me an email here at my desk at dj@wmnf.org, or you can call the studio at 813-239-9663. Maybe you have used a food bank before. Maybe you've experienced food insecurity. Maybe you volunteered at one and you have experience as well. Just give us a call and join the conversation. Okay, so I don't think I asked this yet. What is the most challenging part of your job?
0: I would say that's probably, right now in this climate, it would be raising funds.
1: Okay.
0: It's been a difficult year, especially with grants and stuff, especially with, you know, politics the way they are right now. And I don't want to get into a whole politics conversation, but it definitely has been a challenge this year, raising funds. You know, you have to become a little bit more creative in the ways that you go about it and how you get people involved. And that's why I mentioned earlier, like, you know, we're very blessed that we have, you know, civic organizations that help us. We have churches that assist us. We have Dunedin is a very grassroots, tight-knit, come-together kind of community. We have Rotaries. We have Kiwanis. You know, we have tons of, you know, church groups that assist us. So we are very fortunate. We have merchants that help us. I mean, we have a couple of local restaurants, Lucky Lobster and Madison Avenue Pizza. We don't even have to buy our own paper towels and toilet paper for our clients, because we only purchase food. That's our mission. So that's the way we do it.
1: Oh.
0: They supply all of the toilet paper and paper towels for our clients.
1: I see.
0: Which to me is amazing. Yes. We have three, you know, people in our area, you know, Paws and Claws Animal Clinic and my Natural Pet and Dunedin Pet Supply. They take care of all the dog and cat food for all of our clients.
1: So I forgot to ask about mm-hmm. the dog and cat food. That's yeah. great. So you give, so talk about that a little bit.
0: Yeah. I mean, so several years ago, when I was volunteering, I figured if people couldn't take care of their, if they weren't feeding themselves, they weren't feeding their animals. So at the time, I was on a merchants association as the treasurer, and that we had a few people that had joined, and they were part of our group. And I said, would you help us with dog and cat food at Dunedin Cares? And back then, I was a volunteer. I was on the board. And they said, yeah, absolutely. And so we just kept it. So if we get low on food, I just contact one of those people, and they drop it off, or we go pick it up, or whatever needs to be done. And that's how we keep a rotation of dog and cat food. Because again, we really only purchase actual food for, you know, the clients. But it's important, we feel, to keep dog and cat food. And then we try to keep things, you know, like some type of toiletries and some type of feminine hygiene, but that all gets donated. It's whatever we have available that gets donated. Same Absolutely. Thing with diapers and, you know, incontinent products and things like that. So we're always looking for those items to be donated too.
1: Yes, that makes sense. I think that's beautiful that you've got the dog and cat part in there, because I can just imagine that when people are experiencing these income difficulties, they may feel like giving up one of their family members because they mm-hmm. can't feed the cat or dog, right? Yeah.
0: Pets can be very expensive.
1: Yeah.
0: Well, and so can feminine hygiene products. I mean, think about a mom who has to choose between a feminine hygiene product and buying, you know, a gallon of milk. That's a real struggle.
1: That's a good point. They are quite expensive.
0: They are.
1: Wow. Yeah. Wow.
0: Yep.
1: So tell us again, where can people go to learn more about Dunedin Cares?
0: So they can go to our website, which is DunedinCares.org. And then ways that they can get involved are, you know, donating food, of course, making a financial donation, which you can do online, or you can send us a check. All that information is available on our website. Volunteering, giving us your time. Organizing food drives, which you can do, you know, through your neighborhood, your office, your church, your school, your civic organization, your HOA. We have HOAs that do food drives for us. Wow. You can even choose a theme like cereal, pasta, peanut butter and jelly, breakfast foods, personal care products. And then become a community or corporate partner. You can do that as well. So if your business wants to donate, follow us on social media and share our posts. That doesn't cost anything. So and it does help spread the word. Because if anytime you share something, you're sharing it to a different audience that we don't already have. So that's super helpful for us. Anytime you can talk to anybody about food insecurity, it takes away the shame. So, and anytime you can do that, that's also very helpful for us as an organization and the people who come to us. Because the more shame there is around it, the less it's talked about, the less communities get involved, and it becomes a trickle effect.
1: Wow. The shame is a really important theme in all of this.
0: Yes, it is.
1: So speak to that a little bit more. Tell us more about how you work with that issue, how you lift people up about in this field, in this area.
0: As far as being able to kind of make them feel like they're welcome. It would be the way we handle our volunteers and we train them. And we make sure that everybody understands that at each point, you know, we have people who handle traffic that are greeting them when they first stop at the stop sign when they're first coming in the parking lot, to the people who greet them out front when they're getting a number, to the people who are, you know, shopping with them. And each person is really taught to handle everybody like we're all the same, no matter what. And then the other part of it is that we try to remove any stigma from it. So we part of the reason when I say we're like a grocery store is that we really do try to act that way. You know, we try to, you know, use terms like, you know, grocery cart shopping, you know, shopping bags, things like, we don't really, you know, act like, you know, you're getting things for free. You're just coming in a food pantry. We're doing you a favor, you know, things like, because I think if you develop that attitude, then, you know, it's going to make the recipient feel like, you know, they're less than.
1: Yes.
0: And that's not the idea behind what we do. I mean, yes, we realize they are leaving with everything for free. We jokingly will get these random items donated. We call them weird and wonderful, but they're just these items that are just weird, right? They're just like random. Like I mean, I can't even, like, right now I'm trying to think of, like, we'll get like a soccer ball, right?
1: Okay.
0: Or like a thing of bubbles, you know, for kids or something. Just things that people don't need, and they'll donate them to us. So we put a little basket out like on Saturdays or Monday nights or something, and we'll put on there free. Now, of course, everything at the pantry is free, right? But all of our guests will love these free items. And it's like a running joke with the volunteers, because they're like, everything here is free. But everybody loves to see the free. It's the minute people see the word free, I mean, I myself am triggered by it. I'm like, I love the word free, right? We all do.
1: Yes.
0: So that's one of the things that we do that, like, makes them, right? It makes everybody feel like they're, oh, let's go to the free table and see what we have, you know, what we can get. When meanwhile, they know that everything when they come inside is free, but it's the excitement of feeling like, you know, they have
1: you
0: the specialty table.
1: Something.
0: Yeah. And they get to choose from something. So I do think that we do those little things that kind of, you know, I feel like it makes everybody feel like, you know, you're always welcome and our door is open and we have, you know, we have things free. Plus, I also think the fact that we have everything, like, people will be like, you have eggs and milk and butter, you have meat and you have, I cannot tell you how many people come to the pantry and are shocked that you have dairy, like you've got cookies, you have cans of soup, yes, we do. Now, I will say we spend between $12,000 to $18,000 a month on food.
1: Well, that makes sense. You're feeding a lot of people.
0: and that's in addition to what we get with our agreements through, you know, Feeding Tampa Bay and St. Pete Free Clinic, which are giving us a lot of food. But we're going through, you know, 50,000 pounds of food a month, you know.
1: Wow.
0: So it's, I mean, you know, when you look at it that way in comparison, I mean, we are supplying the rest.
1: That's a lot.
0: So, yeah, it is. I mean, a lot of it's getting donated, of course. Again, very gracious community. But we have to come up with, you know, we got to fill the shelves with some of the stuff. So we buy about 10 to 11,000 pounds of food a month.
1: That's incredible.
0: That's a lot.
1: That is a lot of food.
0: Yeah, yeah.
1: So this is Laura Lawson. You're listening to Making Connections on WMNF 88.5 FM. I have been speaking today with Christina Garcia. She is the executive director of Dunedin Cares. We've been talking about hunger and food insecurity and how her Choice Pantry that she is the executive director of, along with a lot of volunteers and incredible amount of grassroots support, serves residents experiencing hunger and food insecurity in the Dunedin area. And we just have two or three more minutes left. So if in that time you'd like to call us, feel free at the studio, 813-239-9663. If you'd like to send an email, send it to me at dj@wmnf.org. And if you would like to send a text, it's 813-433-0885. So as we approach the end of this conversation, Christina, just talk a little bit more about what we haven't covered that you think people need to understand about Dunedin Cares, about hunger, about how food pantry, any of these types of questions that we haven't gotten to yet.
0: Well, one of the things I do want to reiterate are ways that you all can get involved. So definitely I encourage you to go to our website, DunedinCares.org. I also encourage you to take a look at the list of our always needed items. Donate online so that we can purchase for you. Remember, we get better pricing on food than you're going to get, you know, if you just go to the grocery store and purchase items. Personal care items are always welcome. So that's an important piece. And please consider donating things like low sodium, reduced sugar, gluten-free, vegetarian choices, because those are always helpful too. So if you do want to donate items, you know, think about those kind of more specialty items, to both of the callers' points, especially if we are considering nutrition. That's something that we definitely, you know, would like to focus on. We do have a special section for all of those products. So we definitely would, you know, continue to focus on those as well. And then a little reminder about, you know, our gala, which is going to be February 13th. It does help sustain us throughout the year. The funds raised for the gala are used to help us purchase food. So that's an important piece. And we are very strict on our spending for the gala. So it's not something that, you know, we just spend a bunch of money on. We definitely are very, you know, strategic about that. And then just keeping in mind that, you know, we've gone from that, you know, 3,000 pounds in, you know, 2015 to 621,000 pounds in 2025. So, you know, if you just kind of think about that increase, it was, you know, quite a shocker for us when you look at those numbers. And just keep that in mind that this, you know, the end of 2026 is going to be even higher than 2025. So every year has increased. And I guess that's the main thing that I wanted to share is that, you know, food insecurity is not going anywhere. So we would love to say, you know, we're going to have it solved by the end of next year and it's going to be done and we're good. Unfortunately, that just isn't going to happen, and especially not in our current climate. So being able to support people through this is something that's going to be an ongoing thing. And whether it's, you know, $10 or it's $25, especially if you can give each month, that does help us because it allows us to be able to budget. And it's something that is extremely helpful to our organization.
1: Oh, that is excellent. Christina, it has been a real pleasure sitting down with you today and learning more about your organization and what you're bringing. And really, what you're doing is you're building community. I mean, here we're on a community radio, you're building community. And that's exactly what we need right now. You keep referencing how things are, and we don't have to talk about how things are. But I feel like it is organizations like yours and people like you who really can help us get through this time. So just thank you for everything that you've done.
0: Thank you, Laura.
1: Well, I am Laura Lawson. We're wrapping up this show of Making Connections. We've been speaking with Christina Garcia. Thank
4: Live
1: you
4: from
1: very
4: NPR
1: much.
4: News in Washington, I'm Corva Coleman. The massive media merger between Paramount Skydance and Warner Brothers Discovery is now final. The combined company, Skydance, announced the completed acquisition in a statement this morning. CEO David Ellison calls it a historic day for the industry. The $111 billion merger brings together two major film studios, global streaming services, and TV assets, including CBS News and CNN. The heads of both news networks are staying on board. The man who killed 13 people in a mass shooting at Fort Hood, Texas in 2009 will be executed by firing squad. NPR's Quil Lawrence reports it's the first military execution in decades.
5: Nidal Malik Hassan was an army major stationed at Fort Hood when he opened fire on his fellow soldiers with a semi-automatic handgun. 32 were wounded and 13 died, including a pregnant soldier. The Pentagon announced that for the first time since World War II, a firing squad will be used to carry out Hassan's death sentence. A military execution requires the president's approval. Hassan was born in Virginia and became an Army psychiatrist. He testified at his trial that he carried out the attack because of what he called the illegal and immoral wars in Iraq and Afghanistan. Quil Lawrence, NPR News.
4: Forces in Yemen backed by Saudi Arabia say they've recaptured a port city from Houthi rebels. But Houthi rebels based in Yemen are firing into Saudi Arabia. NPR's Aya Batraoui says Saudi Arabia is now getting help.
6: To defend against these attacks, Saudi Arabia is getting some support from Britain and France. Yesterday, top ministers from Pakistan and Turkey also met in Saudi Arabia, and they confirmed that they're providing rapid military support now to the kingdom as part of the Mecca Agreement. That's the new defense pact that was signed by the three countries over the summer. And this pact really stems from President Trump's reluctance to get directly involved in another war in the Gulf. The U.S. has not agreed to Saudi Arabia's request for refueling support, but it is sharing intel on the Houthis.
4: NPR's Aya Batrawi reporting. Two people are dead and nine injured after Ukraine carried out a massive drone attack on Moscow. As NPR's Charles Maines reports from the city, Ukraine's main target was, again, energy facilities.
7: Moscow Mayor Sergei Sobyanin said Russian air defenses destroyed a majority of the 650 drones launched overnight. Yet the two fatalities appear to be due to falling debris from intercepts, and Ukraine successfully targeted the Moscow region's largest fuel storage hub, with witness video showing the facility, which provides oil to the city's main three airports, engulfed in flames. The attacks follow pledges by Ukrainian President Volodymyr Zelensky to continue a months-long campaign targeting Russian energy infrastructure, a response, Zelensky says, to Russia's own intensified airstrikes on Ukrainian cities and heating infrastructure ahead of the winter months. Charles Maines, NPR News, Moscow.
4: This is NPR. Secretary of State Marco Rubio says the U.S. is closely watching the case of a Russian lab worker who died last week of the plague. Russia says the 28-year-old woman died of pneumonia of an unknown origin. Local officials describe the situation in the area around her lab as stable. There were unconfirmed Russian media reports several hospitals were under quarantine. Rubio says Russia must share more information, and the U.S. is watching the matter hour by hour. President Trump will visit a port just outside Baltimore, Maryland today. He's scheduled to speak at an event hosted by defense contractor Anduril Industries. The port is very close to where the Key Bridge collapsed in March 2024. Six workers were killed. The Nobel Prize in Physics has gone to a researcher who led an effort to build a giant particle detector in Antarctica. NPR's Jeff Brumfield reports.
8: Francis Halsin has spent his career chasing ghostly particles known as neutrinos. Neutrinos rarely interact with regular matter, but when they do, they create a tiny flash of light. Halsin at the University of Wisconsin-Madison developed a plan to place detectors in a cubic kilometer of ice in Antarctica. At the time, it seemed like a long shot.
9: No really respectable conservative physicist would have joined me, but many talented people did.
8: The detector, called Ice Cube, won the prize for finding high-energy neutrinos from deep space. Jeff Brumfield, NPR News.
4: And I'm Corva Coleman, NPR News from Washington.
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14: Welcome to the Big Gay Radio Show. My name is Chris Gorman. I'm your show twink here, joined by a longtime sidekick, Mr. Bodacious Brian Hinkson. It's been a while.
15: Yes, it has.
14: We've been missing you.
15: It's been about a month, what, right?
14: Yeah, I think so. It's been a while. We've been missing you.
15: Yeah, I miss you, I assume. And go Rays.
14: Go Rays. Yeah, dude, the Rays were killer last night.
15: Yeah,
14: and
15: they were.
14: One of my favorite pastimes this morning and after the game on Saturday has been watching all the Yankees fans cry on social media about how their team lost and everything. Oh, wah, boo-hoo.
15: Throwing tantrums, and I was eating breakfast this morning. I saw a couple of videos on how you Yankees fans fans doing today?
14: How you Yankees fans doing? Well, there's a scene in South Park where Scott Tetterman is crying and Eric Cartman is licking the tears of Scott Tetterman. And I genuinely feel like Eric Cartman licking the tears of the Yankees fans right now. Cry about it. Anyways, we're also joined by the electric trans queen of radio, Miss Esme Russell.
16: Not so electric today, but I'm here.
14: Yeah, well, you know what? Your electric personality will always shine through.
16: I hope so.
14: We have a very special guest, Miss Esme. I think you should introduce this guest.
16: Oh, this guest is one of my drag sons. That makes me electric. He picks me up in his very nice car today. It was a very nice transportation. What kind of car is that, Shane?
17: It's a Cadillac.
16: Is it a Cadillac? I didn't know that.
14: Well, we're joined by Shane McCabe the Necessary Pursuit podcast, Creative Loafing, Best of the Bay for best podcast for how many years? 2 years now? Three years?
17: That's right. Last year I won, and then I'll find out tomorrow night, right, at Best of the Bay, the awards.
14: Yes.
17: I found out I'm a finalist or a winner for 2026, but I did win last year Best Podcast.
14: Well, fingers crossed for you.
16: You're pretty good at what you do, too.
17: Well, thank you.
16: Very good.
14: Yeah, me and Esme had, you were their first guest, and I was able to join in a couple months ago, and I had a great time. I very much enjoyed having that conversation.
15: My spot,
17: Brian.
16: He is definitely very good. And you know, one of the things I liked about our interview was that I didn't even know we were being interviewed until about 10 minutes in.
17: Oh, we just start.
16: Yeah, it kind of

0: Yeah.
1: So why did you go ahead and choose to do that?
0: Because I wanted to be the real shh. You know what I mean? I don't want to say the word, but you know.
1: Oh yeah.
0: I wanted to be that. You know, I wanted to be the real thing when I did it. Yeah.
1: Well, something that I also want to highlight before we go into all about the Necessary Pursuit podcast and its origins and everything, but Esme, it's the start of LGBTQ History Month. And yep. We were talking yesterday about a couple different, you know, firsts that you personally experienced. You were one of the very first individuals that went into Hillsborough County Schools as a trans woman.
0: Yeah.
1: You were trying to go onto a male was it kickball or softball?
0: I'm not sure. I don't remember if it was kickball or softball. I don't remember. I know it was one of them.
1: But the cis individuals.
0: I'm kind of leaning towards softball.
1: Well, the cis individuals that were on whatever sport team that it was,
0: yeah.
1: They said that they wanted you to go and play with the girls team. And then when you went over the girls, the girls said no.
0: They said no girls either. This was back in the day when we used to do and by the way, it was gay people that did it. This is back in the day, right? Like way back in the day, like late 70s.
1: It's actually interesting because the fights have repeated itself, basically.
0: Yeah.
1: And it's still the gay male individuals, the gay community that turns its back upon the trans individuals.
0: I think when we were having that conversation last night, something that stuck out is no matter what generation we're in, no matter what time period we're in, everybody, like straight people that are listening to my voice right now and gay people, whatever, whoever, non-binary, black, white, Latino, wherever, we all have something in common. And they say, we all want to belong. Mm. We want to be validated. Everybody wants that. Everybody wants to feel like they belong to the group, right? Like you're not left out. And I remember feeling left out. I was left out in school a lot because I was very effeminate as a boy. And I was definitely left out a lot, even as when I, which back in those days, we weren't called trans.
1: Yeah.
0: I was just a drag queen. there was no word for us, you know?
1: I want to go ahead and focus on being one of the very first individuals in Hillsborough County Schools to be a trans person. Can you break that down of what that was like?
0: They sent you home. It was very simple.
2: It's no not even for you.
0: Yeah, that's bad. They send you home. They don't know what to do with you, so they send you home, and then you have to go through the courts and get somebody to approve it. Some judge that said, no, we got to educate this person. So that's how I ended up going to night school, because I couldn't officially go to a regular high school because they wouldn't let me go. So, you know, they just don't know what to do with us, right? We're like, I always say we're like the third sex. And they don't know what to do. There's boys and there's girls and then there's trans. And they don't know what to do with us. So they exclude us. They push us out.
1: And then, of course, the non-binary
0: aspect.
1: And
0: then now the non-binary is added in there, you know. But the non-binary can still fit in. Because a non-binary person can keep their non-binary status to themselves and still appear one gender or the other. But when you're a boy that dresses up like a girl... You know what I mean?
1: It's very, in certain aspects, it's obvious. For you, it's not really, because you are a very passing individual, but at that time,
0: I wasn't.
1: Really?
0: No, because you're starting out, and I look like a boy dressed up like a girl.
1: I couldn't imagine you as a male, to be honest.
0: No, and even my own mother says that she has forgotten what I was like as a male. My own mother that brought me into this world. I told you the story. My mom has a little bit of dementia now, and she said, I can't understand why you've never gotten pregnant. She's forgotten that I'm male, you know? And I said,
2: remember that you told me that
0: story.
2: Yeah,
0: it kind of freaked me out. I said, well, I'm very busy with my career. It's just so strange. Everybody else has kids. Why don't you? You should have had children. Mm. And I thought, wow, you know, I've lived so long as a woman. My own mother has forgotten that I used to, that I used to be male. Oh, well, that I used to live as a male, because I'm still what I am. You know, that hasn't changed. I just happen to live like a girl now.
2: And how did you handle that with her? Because for patients of dementia, right? It's not, you're not supposed to upset.
0: I didn't shock her. Why tell your mother you're not a female? She's got dementia. What good is that going to do? You know what I mean? It's like when I live my life on a day-to-day basis, why tell somebody at the Walmart or tell somebody at the grocery store, wherever I'm at, that I'm not a female? What good is that really going to do? I mean, it's not going to do any good at all. I just mind my own business and do what I got to do and live my life, you know? I don't. If somebody were to ask me, I would say that I am transgender. I wouldn't lie about it.
1: Mm-hmm.
0: But but nobody's going to ask me. I look like a loud Latino woman. Nobody. That's what they call me in Kmart. Kmart and Walmart.
1: So we got a text.

0: or an email from David, Mr. White Pet Bryant. And this is a little bit off topic from the LGBTQ History Month, but it's not really because of, you know, there has been precedent on this. Scott Bessant, the U.S. Treasury Secretary, is an LGBTQ individual. He's a gay man. And he wants to, Mr. David Bryant wants to know what his, what our perspective on it is, because he feels like he betrays the gay community by pushing for Trump's disastrous economic policies. What is your perspective, Ms. Esme?
1: Is he gay?
0: He is gay.
1: Any gay I mean, I just don't understand. You know, they don't want us. They don't like us. Their policies are to hurt us. You know, I'm very saddened to hear that. That's what I have to say about it. It makes me sad.
0: The log cabin Republicans have existed for ages now.
1: When they supported the Republican Party, and that was sketchy, but I could almost understand it. But this isn't the Republican Party anymore.
0: It's the Retrumplican Party.
1: It's the Retrumplican Party. So this is very different. And there is no room for Latinos. There's no room for black people. There's no room, as far as my perspective is concerned, how I see it. I could be wrong, but I don't see any room for trans people in that party. I don't see any room for gay people in that party. And if you are there as any of those things, you kind of have to be quiet and keep your head down. And I don't think Americans should have to keep their head down.
0: No.
1: You know, isn't that what we talked about last week with Judge Judy, that she said, keep your head down and just fall in line. And if you don't like what's going on in this country, don't complain, go leave, go somewhere else. And I'm like, where should we go? This is our country. We were born here.
0: Yeah.
1: Why can't I complain? Why can't I say I don't like something? I'm an American. I should be able to complain if I want to.
2: Well, it's our right to.
1: I don't understand what we're standing up to the status quo became a bad thing. When did it happen?
0: Well, we did get a little bit off topic because I do like to have an interview portion with our guest in the beginning, but we did. I always like going into a bunch of different topics beforehand. But Shane, so the Necessary Pursuit podcast, how did that start and why?
3: So for me, I had a lot of downtime during quarantine. Excuse me. Basically, everybody has a pursuit, right, in life. That's what I tell people when they ask about the podcast. Everybody has some kind of pursuit, whether it's to find happiness or find a career path or find a spouse or whatever their pursuit is. My story, what I try and get out of my guests and the listeners have engaged with and really enjoyed so far is how they got to where they're at. Their troubles, their hardships, their successes ultimately is what I try and get to, where they've landed in their career, if they're still kind of pushing forward in their career and where they're ultimately looking to go. So I've interviewed quite a bit of people from a lot of different aspects of life from, you know, here across the country and back. I'm fortunate that I get to travel for work for my professional day job. So I do get to meet a lot of interesting people on the road. And I've pulled some of those people into the podcast and had some really great conversations, even with you both back when we recorded for season 4, and just kind of hearing stories and hearing, like we said, Esme was the first guest that I had on season 1, and we recorded right here in Seminole Heights at our friend Elvis's house. He has a studio in Seminole Heights.
1: And is he still there?
3: Yeah, he's still in that same spot.
1: I drive by there every day.
3: That's his hair studio, yeah. And we had a very candid, I think it was almost 2.5 hours conversation, but I never knew what I found out about you that day. I just knew you as Esme Russell, the local personality. You were going to marry me in a week or two after that or a month
1: after
3: that.
1: Was it that close to getting married?
3: Yeah, it was about a month before. And
1: I was so nervous.
3: I knew you, but I didn't know you well enough. I knew you just from casual conversation. But to sit with you for that time frame to hear your entire beginning, middle, and end and where you're at now with your career, really was kind of eye-opening to hear the stories similar to your point, what you just said about, you know, your past growing up in Tampa.
0: Well, so I want to give away some concert tickets.
1: What is it for?
0: So Rebecca Black, you guys know the It's Friday song?
2: Yes.
0: Yeah.
1: I know the song,
0: yeah. So she's coming to the Ritz Ebor. That was actually, I think it was 12 years ago that song came out.
2: Man.
0: Yeah, so she's coming to the Ritz Ebor, and we have your tickets. We have two pairs of tickets to see Rebecca Black at the Ritz in Ebor, Saturday, October 10th. Doors open at 6:30. Show starts at 7:30. I want to go ahead and give these tickets away. So let's go ahead and get the fifth caller. So if you're the fifth caller, call 813-239-9663, 813-239-9663, 813-239-9663. You'll get these tickets. Fifth caller goes to go ahead and see Rebecca Black. But let's go back to Shane real quick. So when you think about the growth of the podcast, where do you want the podcast to go?
3: I enjoy doing it right now as like my favorite pastime. For me, ultimately, I don't really have, I guess, an ultimate end goal. I would obviously love for the podcast to be, you know, monetized, have some sponsorship somewhere down the road. Right now, I'm very busy with my 9-to-5, if you want to call it that. But this started as a passion project, as a hobby for me about 5 years ago. So for me to just kind of keep moving in the direction that I'm going this year with season 4, I ended up moving into a studio space and getting the video side of it down, videography side of it down, whereas in the past I would kind of do it on my own, or I would have someone help me and do recordings, then I would have to do a lot of the editing on my own, versus now where I've kind of moved into a professional setting where I could actually have that done for me after years of just kind of figuring it out. But for, you know, season 5 and moving forward, which I'll move into in the 2027 calendar year, I still plan to keep with the recordings inside of a professional studio setting and just kind of moving forward in that direction. I want to keep it as professional as possible and growing it as much as I can. Of course, I mean, everybody would love for their podcast or their radio show to get picked up and monetized and sponsorships to be rolling in. But I'm a small town, you know, I know Tampa's a city here, a big city, but I'm just a small town person with a podcast that somehow is kind of making it work on my own.
0: So Best of the Bay, when you won it last year, what was that? What did you feel like? What was it, pride? Did you feel like relief that you finally got recognized?
3: Definitely felt some accomplishment. I mean, I started, like I said, recording in friends' studios and having my cousin do videography for me and really funding the entire thing from my own pocket. And like, you know, other radio channels or podcasts might have sponsorships and all kinds of money flowing in, where to win that award, and really it was more of like a grassroots kind of campaign with friends and family here locally, where you have to vote for someone every day, to count on those votes of friends and family that actually do listen to your podcast or whatever piece of work you're putting together, is kind of a fulfilling accomplishment for me, for sure, considering it started as a hobby and it still is a hobby and it's not something that I'm doing to collect a paycheck for. It definitely gives me some pride in knowing that people are listening and that I want to keep doing it.
0: I completely get that. And yeah, as we have received multiple awards, you know, it feels a little bit like it's a little bit of I don't like to say relief, but it's very, you know, good to feel recognized.
3: Sure.
0: Absolutely. Yeah. Well, I want to go into a little bit of St. Pete Pride news. St. Pete Pride has said that it must get at least $280,000 ahead of its 25th anniversary. They are saying that there is rising event costs, a drop of sponsorships, all the like, basically. I want to go ahead and get your guys' perspective, Esme, you specifically, because as one of the elders in the room, you personally have seen so many different Pride organizations show up, show out, and fizzle out. What is your perspective on this, you know, situation?
1: Well, I think they better get it together real quick, or it's going to happen like all the rest. I've seen so many prides come and go over the years. It's really crazy. It really is. I mean, it's kind of sad because we need pride desperately, but a lot of times too many Indian chiefs and not enough Indians. You ever heard that? Or too many chefs in the kitchen and not
0: that
1: enough.
0: That one's the better one. I think that the other ones may be a little racist.
1: But no, well,
0: it's Native American, Esme.
1: You know what I mean. Yeah. But there's just too much of something and not enough of the other, I think. And I'm saddened to see it happen, but hopefully they'll get it together. They're going to have to restructure and figure out something.
0: Yeah. So
1: now they got to ask the community for money.
0: As far as I understand,
1: bad economy.
0: They also cited the fact that they hadn't fully paid off last year's expenses before the year started in 26.
1: Yeah.
0: So having that balance carry over, ending that sort of cycle, basically, in my opinion, is a very good idea to make sure that all the events are paid for prior to putting them on. Because unfortunately, they recently, we all saw Shades of Pride. They had to cancel because they didn't make enough money on it.
1: Yeah.
0: But if you were to go ahead and
1: Pride
0: have
1: is
0: it
1: expensive.
0: For, it is so expensive.
1: Yeah, and the parade is the most expensive, one of the most expensive part. That's the, you know, that's the where the cost comes in. But my message to them is we need you.
0: Mm-hmm.
1: So
3: figure it out.
1: Figure it out. Yeah.
0: Yeah.
1: And they're trying to do that.
0: Yeah. So I will go ahead.
1: In their defense, they are trying to do that.
0: I will. And I want to highlight what they are doing compared to what Tampa Pride did. So as you all remember, Tampa Pride went ahead and just outright canceled without asking for any support.
1: And they're not doing that.
0: St. Pete Pride has specifically published their fundraising numbers. It's 289,000. Excuse me, I said 280,000, but it's $289,000 that they said that they need to raise in order to make sure that their event is as successful as it was in years prior.
1: It's hard because the economy is really bad. You know, everybody is struggling.
3: Yeah,
1: and that's one thing. And then we have the other aspect of it is that we have. The donate, what is it, the not the donations, but the money that the state gives.
0: So grants. Yes, grants, and
1: the
0: then
1: grants,
0: there's
1: the grants have been cut off. So they're you know, they're on an uphill climb here, but I know that they can do it. You know, the fact that they're being honest, I give them a lot of kudos for, because they could have kept it a secret and just let it ride out, and then more debt could have accumulated, and we wouldn't have known about it. You know what I'm saying? Until it was too late.
0: Yeah.
1: And it's not too late. We can still help them. And I think that anybody, and I did tell you on the phone yesterday, I said, whoever in the community has money to spend should help them, because we do need Pride.
0: Well, I hope that the organizations that specifically benefit from all that increased
1: traffic.
0: Well,
1: that's everybody.
0: 300,000 people went to St. Pete Pride during the Pride weekend in June.
1: The community
0: 300,000 people. That is a massive return on an investment from any business that has received any sort of increase in flow.
1: Yeah. The community benefits from it. The bars
0: benefits. Absolutely.
1: The stores, the restaurants,
3: the hotels,
1: everybody. Listen, people benefit from that event and the community, because it puts us out there.
3: Yeah.
1: It brings us together. It brings visibility to our LGBTQ plus community. So, yeah, they gotta thrive.
0: Yeah.
1: Whatever happens, and I mean that from the bottom of my heart, because it was very sad for me when Tampa Pride went through what they went through.
0: Yeah.
1: So we don't want them to go through that.
0: Well, I'm very proud still about the Tampa Pride situation, because you did see the individuals who came through Pride of Tampa who stepped up and was able to put on a fairly decent event. But I you know, very much hope that St. Pete Pride can continue. It was one of my very first Pride events that I went to when I was 17 years old. It was the street festival. I've said this story multiple times, and I fell in love with the area.
1: I was going to say, St. Pete Pride has always done a great job.
0: Mm-hmm.
2: Yeah.
1: They've always done a very, and just the visuals of it are always really great.
0: I do wonder if they grew too fast.
1: Well,
0: if they took the time, took a second back, and would have, rather than put in 20 events in 1 year, why not make sure that the money that you would spend on those 20 events are invested in the future so that there's 20 years of Pride events.
1: So maybe they're going to have to pull back a little bit. It's possible.
0: Brian, what's your perspective?
1: And that's okay. That's
2: well,
1: okay.
2: Plus, like you said, this is ahead of the 25 years.
0: 25th,
2: you
0: know? Yeah.
2: And granted, my first Pride was DC Pride, and that's going on for as long as it has been. But since I moved to St. Pete and since I've heard of St. Pete Pride, it's been the most consistent thing I've been to, and I think right now it could benefit from grassroots. I think every Pride can benefit from just having something small, grassroots, and then maybe getting to where they were back in the day, because, you know, the world we're in, I think a little grassroots goes a long way. Look at Angie Nixon. You know,
0: she's a perfect example.
2: She's gone from the bottom and now she's like up here, you know, and she's being heard, and that's one of the best things about, you know, word of mouth and guerrilla marketing.
1: We need Pride. I'm going to reiterate that.
2: We need
1: Pride. We need it more. We need that event more than ever. So yeah. whatever we can do to help them, we will. I know I'm willing to help.
0: Yeah. Yeah. Well, interested individuals are able to go ahead and donate through St. Pete Fried's website. I've also gone ahead and wrote an article about their show shortfall that is currently on WMNF.org. 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
3: 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Facebook, you can look up my own personal, which is just Shane Patrick McCabe on Instagram and Facebook. I do not have a TikTok. I've recently deleted the TikTok part of my life because it's taken over. But everything else is available on there.
0: Well, I got a bunch of different topics that I want to go ahead and discuss. Trump has been making some very, very unique comments that are a little bit frightening to the normal person. And then J.D. Vance also said some racist dog whistle about Angie Nixon. We'll go ahead and talk about that. And then we also have that the Republican fundraising campaign has moved from certain states. I'll tell you why after the break. But first, let's go ahead and throw it over to Claire Leeson for from Project No Labels for our LGBTQIA plus news. Then for Joe on the Go for our LGBTQ community calendar. We'll be right back. I don't know why I am losing today. I need another Celsius. We'll be right back.
4: I'm Claire Leeson from Project No Labels, and this is your LGBTQ plus news from around the country and right here in Tampa Bay. In St. Petersburg, from WMNF, St. Pete Pride says it needs to raise at least $289,000 by November 30th to pay remaining expenses from its 2026 celebration and move forward with its 25th anniversary into 2027. New board president Trent Brock cited reduced sponsorships, rising event costs, and unpaid expenses carried over from previous years. He said the organization entered 2026 still paying bills from 2025 and wants to end that cycle by fully closing out each Pride season before beginning the next. About 300,000 people attended Pride weekend in June. Brock said if 12,000 people donated at least $25, the organization would reach its goal. The fundraising campaign also comes ahead of Florida's Senate Bill 1134, which takes effect January 1st and restricts how local governments can fund and promote diversity, equity, and inclusion initiatives. Brock warned St. Pete Pride's future could be at risk without additional financial support. In national news from the Washington Blade, the 988 Suicide and Crisis Lifeline has restored its specialized Press 3 services for LGBTQ youth after the option was eliminated in July 2025. The service originally launched as a pilot program with the Trevor Project in 2022. Senators Tammy Baldwin and Lisa Murkowski later introduced the bipartisan 988 LGBTQ plus Youth Access Act, while similar legislation was introduced in the House. Congress ultimately mandated restoration of the service, providing $33.1 million in funding. While Press 3 is now back, efforts to pass the LGBTQ plus Youth Access Act continue, which would codify the specialized service into federal law. The Trevor Project reports LGBTQ young people are more than four times as likely to attempt suicide as their peers. In international news from Watermark Out News, Anna Brnabich became the world's first openly lesbian head of state on September 28 following the resignation of Serbian President Aleksandar Vučić. Brnabich served as Serbia's prime minister from 2017 to 2024 and most recently led the Serbian National Assembly. She will serve as acting president ahead of parliamentary elections October 25th. Reports indicate Vučić could become prime minister if his Serbian Progressive Party successfully forms the next government. And finally, in entertainment news from LGBTQ Nation, producers of the gay hockey series Heated Rivalry have launched a nonprofit supporting LGBTQ plus inclusion and mental well-being through sports and the arts. Producers Jacob Tierney and Brendan Brady announced the Arena Foundation, inspired by an organization created by the main character in the book series on which the show is based. The foundation will support established nonprofits providing qualifying sports and arts program for LGBTQ plus and underserved communities. Please remember to stay safe and treat yourself and others with kindness. 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I'm Claire Leeson on 88.5 WMNF Tampa.
5: Hey. Hey, hey, Tampa Bay. It's Joanna Grosso with Joe on the Go Tampa Bay, your weekly guide to what's happening around the area. And here is what's coming up. 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Then on Tuesday, October 13th from 6 to 9 p.m., Hot Mess Sports is hosting LGBTQ Plus Open Play Pickleball at Sky Beach Resort and Marina in St. Pete. 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Hosted by Sugar Cane from RuPaul's Drag Race, expect fierce performances, fabulous looks, and plenty of Sanderson sister fun. 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
0: Welcome back to The Big Gay Radio Show. My name is Chris Gorman. I'm your show twink here, joined by the bodacious bottom himself, Brian Hinkson, Esme Russell, and Shane McCabe from the Necessary Pursuit podcast. Welcome back into the studio.
2: Hey, hey.
1: Merry Christmas.
0: President Donald Trump suggested at a Nebraska rally that Iran could take out Los Angeles or San Diego while discussing the war and its costs. Trump said the war would be over very soon and described higher prices stemming from it as a small price to pay for keeping the country safe. Governor Newsom said the mayor and the mayors of Los Angeles and San Diego condemned Trump's remarks, saying a president should protect American cities rather than suggest they can be attacked. Esme, I want to know what your perspective is.
1: So an American president, I know that he says it's a joke, okay? But, you know, when I was a little kid, my mom used to say, be careful how people joke, because while they're joking, they're telling you how they feel or what they're thinking. So an American president is advocating for an attack on 10 million U.S. residents in two of the largest cities. This is not normal. This is not normal. I know we're watching it on TV and we're all going, oh, he doesn't really mean that. That's not good. It doesn't matter if he means it or it's not going to happen. He said it. It's just
0: At what point does it become normal, though? Because he's been doing this crap for 10 years.
1: It's not normal, though.
0: He's literally been doing this crap since even before that.
1: Yeah, but this is really bad,
3: What do you
1: though?
3: Call it? Flooding the zone.
0: Flooding the zone. Exactly.
3: He's flooding the zone.
0: Yep. So the other aspect, the other thing that Trump said, this one at an Ohio rally, that he would they promised that Republicans first and foremost would win big if they turn out, and then Trump ended his appeal with a profane message saying Republicans were gonna shove it up their ass.
1: And he used the profanity. I just don't know. Again, it's not normal. Any other person would have done this. If Obama or Biden or anyone, Bush,
3: anybody
1: would have done this, we would be talking about this for days on TV. If you turn on your TV right now, it's going to be on TV today maybe once or twice, and then tomorrow will be gone.
0: Well, that's because tomorrow it's just going to be another outlandish thing that
1: flooding,
0: he said.
1: Flooding the zone.
0: Flooding the zone. Controlling the narrative is very much what his goal is by saying these outlandish things. And then you also have Vice President J.D. Vance, who in Lakeland, which we'll talk about, you know, the campaigning in different solidly red states. We'll talk about that later. But Vice President J.D. Vance told a Lakeland rally that U.S. Democratic, U.S. Senate candidate Angie Nixon does not belong in America, pointing to our identification as a socialist and membership to the Democratic Socialists of America.
1: And I told you, first thing I did when we got on the phone yesterday, if you recall our conversation, I asked you, where was Angie Nixon born? And you said...
0: I believe she was born in Florida.
3: She's in Florida.
1: Okay, she is what?
0: American.
1: That's very important here, people. So when you say to her, a black woman, go back to where you came from, what country would you be talking about? If she's an American citizen, that's a dog whistle to go back to...
2: America.
1: Africa. Where else would they be sending her? You know what I'm saying? It's a dog whistle. She is an American. She doesn't go back to Africa. She goes back to America. This is where she's at. This is her country. It's kind of insane that we're doing this kind of stuff. And it's very sad. It makes me mad. So my parents were born in Cuba. I am American. When you tell me go back to your country, my country is here. I was born here in Ybor City.
0: I would like to get Brian's perspective as a black man.
2: It's been said to me sometimes. It's been said to a lot of other African-American people. Like, you know, they're just trying to egg us on, you know, when they say go back to your country. It's like the Mean Girls thing where she's the only black girl in the classroom. She's like, I'm from Michigan.
1: She should be. She should be attacked for policy. She shouldn't be attacked for her color. She shouldn't be attacked for where she was born. She should be. If they have issues with her, it should be her policy. But since they can't fight against her policy, they go to these low blows.
2: But
1: her, you know,
2: Angie Nixon's reaction was just what you had said. You know, I'm from Florida.
1: Yeah,
2: I'm from
1: she's Duval American.
2: County, you know,
1: she is an American citizen. She's an American girl.
2: Yeah.
1: Don't even matter what color she is. She is an American girl. She's from here. Right. Well, she's one of us.
2: Well, yeah, it's just like us. We're all in the LGBTQ spectrum, but we're still all Americans.
1: Absolutely,
2: you know,
1: correct.
2: When they tell us to like go back in the closet, or when they tell us to, to silence us, like
1: I don't think that she deserves that level of disrespect. Again, if you want to argue with her, which I don't want to argue with her policy, but if you want to argue with her policy, that's fine. But telling that woman to go back to where she comes from, that's just racist. I'm sorry, but it is. You can call it whatever you want, but I personally see it as racist.
2: I see it as extremely racist.
1: Racist. Very racist.
2: If someone were to tell me that, I'm like, for one, my dad served this country. So you're telling me I'm not American when I lived the military life for this country? Yeah, I wasn't even in the military. My dad was.
1: I can hear Whoopi Goldberg in my head when somebody calls her African-American and she says, I am not African-American. I have never been to Africa. I am American. That's what we'll get. And I just love that because she is American.
3: Well, I think a lot of the rhetoric, as we've seen too, with just this latest political scheme, as I'm calling it, is people, they know how to gaslight, they know how to get people fired up, and they know how to talk to people.
1: Flood the zone.
3: And flood the zone.
1: That's so important.
3: And Chris, you said that when we talked back in May or April or June, whenever I recorded you guys.
1: But he was right about that.
3: It is 100%. And people have been saying that now for years, but it's so relevant now, and it's so critical that we recognize it because they are doing exactly that.
1: She must be a threat.
3: She's a threat in some way. Maybe her policy, to your point, maybe her policy is the threat.
1: Apparently so.
3: But that's not what they want to talk about.
1: They don't want to talk about the good stuff she's going to do. No. Yeah.
2: But also, when you're way ahead, the one thing you want to do is take you 10 steps behind again. Yeah. So that's what I feel like they're doing. It's like taking her down a few notches when she's actually ahead.
1: Chris, you have beautiful eyes. I never realized how pretty your eyes are.
7: Thank you.
1: I never look at Chris's eyes. Now the glasses made me look.
0: Well, then what are you looking at?
1: I don't know. I just never look at
0: my eyes are up here, Esme.
1: I know.
3: Eyes are on my head.
1: You have beautiful eyes. I never even realized he had blue eyes. I didn't even realize that till right now. That's crazy.
0: Okay. Well, in a different topic, Republicans are shifting resources from hopes of gaining Senate seats in Georgia and North Carolina and towards defending GOP-held states as the midterms approach. In Georgia, Republican Mike Collins has struggled to match Democratic Senate John Ossoff's fundraising and broaden his support beyond the Republican base. In North Carolina, retiring Republican Senator Tom Tillis says the party should reassess its spending as Michael Whatley faces Democratic Governor Roy Cooper. Republicans are now spending heavily in traditionally red Texas and preparing for Trump to campaign in Ohio as both Senate races have become competitive. I really do find it interesting how we're seeing this massive shift in these conservative areas to actually go ahead and even see a possibility that Texas might turn red. I don't like the polls. I don't like polls. I don't like looking at those because
1: I don't trust them.
0: Yeah, I don't trust them because I've never been in a poll. But regardless, you know, there is a little bit of truth to some of that. And they're actually, Democrats are actually gaining speed.
1: Yeah.
0: Even in Florida, I believe that they just outpaced a Republican registration for the first time in 2022, around mm-hmm. there.
1: So here's the thing. They're running, and this is no disrespect to anyone that's Republican, because I have a lot of Republican friends, but they're running on, we're going to fix everything that's broken. But wait a minute. You've been in power for over 20 years. So you're going to fix what? The mess you made?
3: Right.
1: I don't understand what you're talking about. That doesn't even make any sense to me. If you've been in power for over 20 years and you're going to fix everything that's wrong with Florida, what you're fixing is what you did.
3: Done.
0: Yeah.
3: Yeah.
1: You're fixing what you did. I mean, that doesn't make sense.
0: Well, we'll go. I want to jump on to a comment that Mr. Kevin Cook went ahead and sent us. If you want to send us an email, dj@wmnf.org. He mentions, anybody going to address the fact that three Democrats from Florida voted along with the Republicans to continue to arm Israel, and then specifically mentioned Kathy Castor.
1: Yeah.
0: I want to go ahead and put this outright. I don't think any of our taxpayer money should be going overseas to kill people.
1: I agree.
0: At the end of the day, I don't believe that what is in the best interest of Israel is in the best interest of the United States. And I think that unfortunately, Donald Trump is being led along by Benjamin Netanyahu, and Israel is currently, as it stands, very, very much disgusting me. And again, we've talked about this many times. This is not an insult onto the Jewish people. It is a specific criticism on the Israeli government. Just the same as if you're criticizing the American government, you don't hate America. You're exercising your freedom of speech.
1: So if you're giving money to them to defend themselves, like we have done with Ukraine, which was attacked illegally, and they were trying to defend themselves, is one thing.
0: Yeah.
1: Because the Ukrainian people are trying to defend themselves. Mm-hmm. But we're giving them money so they can exterminate people.
0: Yes.
1: An entire group of people so they can take their land.
0: It's not even that's not an exaggeration. The United Nations has specifically called what is happening in Palestine a genocide.
1: Yeah.
0: So,
1: yeah.
0: And I don't want my taxpayer money going to that.
1: I don't want it. I don't want it either, because I have no beef with those people. They've done nothing to me, and their right to survive is as important as my right to survive. I just feel very strongly about that, you know?
3: Yeah, there's a difference between disagreement and wanting to exterminate a population.
1: Yeah,
3: right?
1: There's little children there,
3: sure.
1: And little old ladies and grandmas.
3: You see it all over.
1: And moms and dads that have, you know, it's like right now, you're living your life. We're just living our lives. But our government is making decisions in our name. But we're not responsible for that. We didn't make those decisions, you know what I mean? So it's scary, but you know, people are hurting those people, and they have nothing to do with the war. They're just living their lives.
0: Yeah.
1: I just feel very saddened for what's happened there. And Gaza's just gone. There's nothing left. They're living in rubble.
0: I'm really grateful because as I've studied political science, I actually took a class on the Israeli war, and I got a good grasp, at least a little bit, of what the history behind it is. And honestly,
1: it's all religious.
0: It's religious.
1: It's all religious.
0: It's disgusting.
1: Yes.
0: And I really wish that there was a way to find peace. But it seems like there's one group that wants peace, and then the other group that wants to exterminate the other group.
1: Yeah.
0: That's not right.
1: Yeah. And then there's a third group that got involved to make the group that's being exterminated look bad.
0: Yeah.
1: Which is Hamas. They kind of got involved in their politics over there. But you take Hamas out of the equation, the people of Gaza just want to live their lives. They want to go to the grocery store. They want to pay their bills. They just want to function like normal people. They don't want to hurt anyone. They don't want to, you know, they don't want to attack the Jewish people. They don't want to do any of that. So it's just so common.
0: And even further, if the ones that do want to go ahead and cause harm, I want to go ahead and say, yeah, I absolutely condemn them as well.
1: Yeah, yeah.
0: I think that at the end of the day, our focus as a worldwide entity in the United States should be peace.
1: Peace. I agree, Chris. That's 100% right.
2: Would you overall say it's a complicated situation? Or is it just...
1: It's religious and it's political. It's two things at the same time. And you cannot separate the two. Even though religion shouldn't be a part of the politics, it is. So it's religious and political at the same time.
3: Well, people always fall back on that, right? We always say about people hide behind a cross is one of the sayings, right?
1: Yeah, well, go.
3: And they use that as ammunition to say, well, I don't believe in X, Y, and Z.
1: This country has
3: I do believe in, and I feel passionate about X, Y, and Z. And then they have that backbone to just kind of step forward and speak their mind.
1: You're right.
0: Yeah. Well, I also, because he responded and said that he wants us to address the fact about Kathy Castor's voting record about Israel. And I want to go ahead and I will highlight that. I will go ahead and say that.
1: So is Kathy Castor, she's going against somebody else, right?
0: Yes. Who is she against a Republican.
1: Okay. So what is our option? It's either the Republican or her.
0: It would be the same end result, basically. Well, on two Indian nationals have been charged in Florida with allegedly selling counterfeit Ozempic to U.S. distributors at a deeply discounted prices. Federal prosecutors say Swanadip Roy, 33 years old, and Vicky Ramacha, I am not going to ever be able to get those guys' names. My bad. obtained the counterfeit drug from an unauthorized sources in China between July 23 and April 24. Investigators say the products included fake packaging, labels, inserts, and needles designed to make them appear authentic. I want to go ahead and get your perspective, Esme, as a Ozempic user.
1: So, it'll change your life. I just saw a friend of mine that works at Walmart. God, she's lost 45 pounds. She looks incredible. She looks like she's 30 years younger.
3: It is a game changer.
1: I looked at her and I went, my God, what happened to you? She said, I'm on the same thing you're on. And I went, wow, you look great. You look beautiful. She looks beautiful. She looks young. She looks sexy. She looks like hot mama, ready to go find a man, right? Yeah. She's been single for a long time. She's going to find a man the way she looks. I'm telling you right now.
2: Yeah, but
1: she's definitely going to find.
2: But counterfeit Ozempic?
1: Counterfeit Ozempic, we're not going to do that. We're not going to do the real thing because we're jeopardizing people's lives.
2: Yeah.
1: You know,
2: you never know what's in those vials. Counterfeit.
1: Yeah, you got to be careful where you get your medication because you don't want to end up putting something in your body that's going to kill you.
3: Well, you want it to come from a medical professional as well, right?
1: Correct.
3: You don't want to get it from some random...
1: It is a game changer.
3: Groupon. You know what I'm saying? Yeah. Like, it has to be...
1: And it's a game changer in many different ways, not just with the weight, but also with blood pressure, with cholesterol, just various things, you know?
3: But you'll hear people say, oh, I have extra, I'll give it to my friend or I have extra I didn't use. It's still in the refrigerator. Like, to me, that is...
2: But though that's dangerous because you never know... that's why you consult a doctor because never know how Ozempic is going to treat a body. It's not compatible with you and you give someone your Ozempic and it's like, oh, it doesn't work for me and I got sick because of it.
1: It rewires your brain, that's for sure. Yeah.
2: And then there's the GLP one. I don't know if that's the same...
3: Same thing.
2: Well, it is?
3: Ozempic's the brand name, but essentially there's probably hundreds of them at this point, GLP-1s.
1: Yeah.
2: Okay.
0: A memorial bench swept away from the Dunedin Causeway during Hurricane Helene in 2024 has been found on a beach in Bermuda, more than 1,100 miles away. The bench honors Med Hat Mike Sadiq. There is a lot of interesting names today. Sadiku. And disappeared when the hurricane ripped it out and carried it into the Gulf. A woman in Bermuda discovered the bench this year and tracked down the family through social media.
1: So the bench traveled through a current that wraps itself all around Florida and then wraps itself all the way to the other side, gets around Daytona, right? And then shoots across the Atlantic. So literally, this bench traveled. Hundreds and hundreds.
3: I'm sorry, where was the original point?
1: So Dunedin.
0: Dunedin.
3: From here.
0: Wow. From Dunedin to Bermuda.
1: So it literally traveled on a current outside, right outside Florida. So maybe like 200 miles out. And it traveled, it wrapped itself all the way around and then it shot straight across the other side.
2: I was going to say, how light is this bench?
1: I don't know. I thought about that when I read the article, and I'm thinking, this is fascinating, right? How our currents travel. But yeah,
3: is there a picture of this bench somewhere? Is it like...
0: It's on a news site.
1: Yeah,
3: that is crazy.
1: But it made it. Well, and kudos to the people in Bermuda who, out of the goodness of their heart, said this has to be returned. Because I'm sure they find junk in their beaches all the time. They're washed up.
2: Oh, yeah.
1: You know what I'm saying? But they saw this bench and they went, oh, no, this has to go back. This is important. And they contacted, but if you see how far this bench traveled, you're like, how did it get over there?
0: Well, I got one more story before we go and switch it over to NPR News. A Florida man was arrested after authorities said he dressed as an ICE agent to intimidate Brazilian citizens voting in their presidential election at Miami-Dade College Kendall's campus. Deputies say 46-year-old Danito Alves Silva wore ICE-branded clothing, a camouflage mask, and tactical boots while walking between voting buildings, causing some voters to fear possible deportation. Silva admitted he was not a federal agent and told investigators the outfit was a costume that he bought online. He said that he changed into it after voting and returned to record people's reactions. Esme, I want your perspective.
1: He got exactly, I saw what they did to him. They tackled him to the ground and everything. Oh, they got him good.
3: Oh, really?
1: Oh, yeah, they got him good. Yeah, you can't do that.
0: He is currently charged with threatening and trying to bribe officers after he was detained, facing charges including felony into voter intimidation, bribery, and threatening a public servant.
1: And impersonating a federal officer.
3: Impersonating. That's what I was just going to ask. Were there any of those charges for impersonating? Because
2: now let me ask. This person a content creator?
0: I don't know. Sounds about like a content creator.
2: Content creator would do this just to get a rise out of
1: you
2: people
1: see the content,
2: and see, you know.
1: You see the content creators that are hiding inside of department stores after they close, like inside of Walmart, they hide. You know, people are crazy. Stop doing that. It's illegal. Well, you're breaking the law.
0: I actually had an interaction with one of those people, one of those content creators who are like rage baiting people. I was at the Lightning game representing 102.5 The Bone. They came up to me with a camera in my face and threw the microphone at me and was like, "The Lightning suck." I'm like, I don't care.
1: I'm going to tell you something. Yeah. even when I see it on TikTok, when they go, I'm inside the Walmart, they just closed, I'm hiding in this box. You know what? I find no humor. Find any humor in breaking the law. I just don't. I'm sorry. Maybe I am old. You know, I'm 65. I guess I'm getting old. I don't find any amusement whatsoever in breaking the law. I just don't like it.
0: Well, we got one more pair of Rebecca Black tickets to give away. If you want these tickets, I think I want to go ahead and give it to the most spontaneous caller. So if you're the first caller to call 813-239-9663, 813-239-9663, and call Deb at 813-239-9663, you'll get the opportunity to go and see Rebecca Black live in concert this Saturday at the Ritz, starting at the show open. Doors open at 6:30. Show starts at 7:30. It's at the Ritz. It's going to be an amazing concert. It's their exhibitionism on tour following the release of her sophomore album, Age of the Exhibitionist. The show also comes 15, I was wrong, it was 15 years after Friday came out. That's insane.
1: Don't blink it. It's already 15 years ago.
2: I know. I will say this. My 25th high school reunion was 2 weeks ago. Oh, my God. It was during our homecoming and class of 2001. Remember the Titans. That was a memorable year for me. But 25 years ago, I still can't believe it's been that long.
3: Every time I see something on social media from my local high school, I just saw this past week from their homecoming and the football game that always happens with the homecoming court, king and queen. I always reminisce and go back to those days. And for me, it was 20 plus years ago also. So it's like, oh my God.
1: You guys are kids.
2: Well, I will say us millennials, we're aging like fine wine.
3: I agree.
2: Go millennials.
0: Well, I got a bunch of topics that I want to go ahead and cover on the after show. I definitely want to go ahead and talk about Donald Trump's self-police AI development. He has signed an accord for different AI companies to self-police themselves.
1: That's never works.
0: No. A judge is going to go ahead and dismiss the reflecting pool case permanently. We're going to definitely talk about that. And then we have a couple arrested for allegedly shooting their transgender son-in-law to death. We'll go ahead and talk about that. Trump's deportation push has forced dozens of LGBTQ migrants into hostile terrains. We'll talk about that. But before we go ahead and break over to NPR News, Shane, where can people find your podcast?
3: So I'm on Apple Podcasts, Spotify, and also YouTube. And it's all under Necessary Pursuit Podcast. Even on Instagram, it's at Necessary Pursuit Podcast. Facebook, or my personal social media pages are all Shane Patrick McCabe or Shane McCabe on Facebook.
0: Well, Esme, do you have any last-minute thoughts, opinions, perspectives?
1: Right now, nothing is more important than getting out there and voting in November. Nothing.
0: Oh, I completely agree.
1: Think about it. Think about it night and day. Think about who you're going to vote for. Think about why you want to vote for them. Educate yourself. Do it.
0: Well, I also want to go ahead and make sure to highlight that voting does happen on November 4th. November 3rd, 4th.
1: I think it's
0: one of the two.
1: I think it's the 3rd, but I could be wrong.
0: I believe it's the 3rd. Unfortunately, though, registration to vote is over.
1: Yeah.
0: So it is the 3rd. Yes, so you can no longer register, but we do want you to go ahead and vote. Doesn't matter who you vote for. Just make sure you vote. If you haven't heard it already, you are loved. You are appreciated. And we thank you for your support of the Big Gay Radio Show. We'll see you next time.
1: Bye.
0: Bye. Bye.
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1: All right. Thank you. Welcome to another episode of Voices of the Bay with myself, Annie Miles. Let me say this to you right now. Today is a terrific Tuesday. Why is it a terrific Tuesday, Mobility? Because we woke up.
2: Yeah.
1: We woke up, so it's a terrific Tuesday. We have an awesome show for you guys today. I'm going to introduce you to some leaders that's here in the community. A couple of them you've already heard of here on Voices of the Bay because they have come and graced us with their presence to tell us about their organization, all the things that they're doing in the community to help others and those around you. However, before we get to that, Mabilia, I'm really, really hoping that there was a great turnout for people registering to vote yesterday.
2: Yeah, that was the last day.
1: Yesterday was the last days, guys. So I hope you got out there. I hope you called your friends, your families. I hope if you had to carpool some people to get there for them to register, that you did that as well. Because, again, this is something at this time, at this point in our life, in this environment, in this government, we need change. So the reason we're talking about that today, along with the fact of leadership, is because we need the change of leadership that's inside the White House right now. Again, I want to say it's our house, but until he's gone, it's his house, because that's how he's acting like it. All right, so today, without further ado, I'm going to talk about four individuals that are here with me today, because there's a leadership event that's taking place. You've heard Miss Annie speak about it multiple times. You've heard me talk about it on a Sunday forum and Voices of the Bay in the past couple of weeks. Well, we are now down to our first conference, which is going to be on October 10th at the CDC. We recommend you guys come out, and I want you to understand something. Please, listeners, hear me. This event is not just for individuals that have their own business. The leadership conference, Mindset Reconstruction, is for each and every one of us, because we are all leaders in our own right. However, we do not understand what that means. If you are a single mom, you're a homemaker, single dad, you are also a leader. Why? Because you're guiding your children. Okay, they're looking to you for leadership. So this Leadership Redefined Conference, it will benefit everyone. It is not only in person at the CDC, but it's also available to you virtually. The CDC location holds 75 people. So we're telling everyone, get your tickets as soon as possible, because we will have a full house, but you can still continue to join virtually. It is a 6-series event. And why do I say that? Because you do not learn leadership just in one conference. This is something that's ongoing. And for those of you that don't understand what true leadership is, I'm going to say two words to you. Self-actualization. Self-actualization. When you come to this conference, you will be leaving at the end of it with that self-actualization, which means you're honestly and truthfully and transparently and authentically learning who you are. So without further ado, let me introduce our first guest along with the whole panel. We have Jeremy Irving Jr., also known as Coach Jerry. How are you, Coach Jerry?
3: I'm doing great today. Thank you for inviting us, Miss Annie.
1: Absolutely. So tell us about the event that's coming up, and what is your part in it?
3: Well, I'm doing a speech on authentic identity, and basically what that is saying that, you know, you have to own who you are and understand what your purpose is in life. And so, you know, just get a grasp of, you know, who you are. You know, you don't have to be labeled as, you know, what society labeled as, but, you know, be something that you can be true to yourself about.

0: not only a community. As far as leadership goes, him and I wanted to show everyone in our community that the adults matter, even after aging out at 18, mm-hmm. 21, that they need this so that they can continue on being healthy and fulfilling adults, meaning not just sitting in homes, not just being in daycares to take care of them, but being active adults, giving them their independence. So that's awesome. What our leadership is.
1: Okay. And so what is your part with the Leadership Redefined event?
0: My part is basically to get people that I know to come and be involved in other people in the community so that we can all help each other, lift each other up as leaders and say, let's be role models to girls and boys coming up mm-hmm. so they can step into that leadership role when we're not here anymore.
1: Absolutely. Thank you so much. All right, so I'm going to now introduce our two new guests to the Voices of the Bay who will also be participating in the Leadership Redefined Mindset Reconstruction. And I want you to understand what each one of those words mean. So our next one's name is Donald Dalrish Jr., also known as DLD. How are you doing, Donald?
2: I am doing fantastic, Annie, and it is such a humbling experience to be here with you today and this distinguished panel that you have here today.
1: Thank you so much. So tell us a little about what you do and then what's your part at the Leadership Redefinement event?
2: Sure. I am a motivational guru. I am the owner of, as you see on my shirt, DLD, Determined to Learn and Develop, which I established, believe it or not, I can't believe how time has flown, 1992. They don't even say it like that anymore. But my part in this leadership defined is basically as a speaker, which I'm also honored to be, and I will be speaking on authentic identity as well. So I guess I'll be joining Coach. And basically, just my word on that, you know, is truly understanding that who you are, why you was created. We were not created to be anybody else but ourselves. Mm. And as we go through life, we happen to carry everybody else's luggage and not realizing we have to carry our own luggage. What do I mean by that? Our luggage, ourselves, are very important. When we was born, each one of us, the world gave us a standing ovation. Why? Because we come here with a gift. Mm-hmm. We come with a talent. A lot of us, unfortunately, allow our gifts and talents to get stolen because we lose grip of it, following behind someone else, others who entice us to go in the wrong direction instead of making that detour to come back and understand how great and powerful self is. Absolutely. So I'm excited.
1: I'm excited as well. Thank you so much for that. And last but never least, Miss LaShonda Jones, known as Miss Rhonda. Okay. Thank you so much for being here with us today. Tell us who you are, what your business is about, and what part are you playing in the Leadership Redefined event?
3: I am Miss Rhonda. I wear a lot of hats in the city. I'm an entrepreneur, a speaker, community leader, event coordinator here in Tampa. A lot of things that I do, it's based on creating spaces and platforms for others. So my role in the leadership is when you separate what you do from who you are. Mm-hmm. A lot of times we introduce ourselves as a title, but we have to get to that core of who you are after nobody needs anything from you.
1: Absolutely.
3: So that's my part of the leadership conference.
1: Awesome. So what I want to do now, because I want our listeners to kind of get an idea of what Leadership Redefined actually means, and when we say mindset reconstruction, why we're focusing on that. So what I'm going to do very quickly, so October 10th, as you stated, as you heard DLD, Donald, and Coach Jerry mentioned, they will be there doing the authentic identity. That's going to be on October 10th. Okay, and again, it's at the CDC. The next one after that is October 24th, Ego Transcendence. And I want you, our listeners again, to follow along with what we're saying, what the topics of each one of these events are, because at the end of it, remember those two words I mentioned, self-actualization. That is you getting to know who you are authentically and unapologetically as well. Then we have November 14th, which is shadow integration and systematic empathy. Understand what that means, systemic empathy. November 21st, you're going to have vision alignment and purpose activation. December 12th, emotional regulation and resilient leadership. We truly are in need of that right now because, again, in this culture that we have, we do not have the leadership that we rightfully deserve because of who's in the White House. And then the last one is legacy, sustainable, impact leadership. legacy. And the reason I want to end on that is because understand.

0: And something, as I mentioned in the beginning, this is not just for those that are entrepreneurs. This is not just for those who have their own business. This is for everyone who's looking to be a leader, not only in their own lives, but in their community as well, because you're leaving a legacy doing that. Understand something. It does not have to be from your lineage. Your legacy is what you do to help others. Your legacy is the part you play in building up your community, building up others. And I'm saying this because you can come to this event virtually and in person. So without further ado, we do have one phone call, but then I'm going to go around to our leaders that's here, and I'm going to ask them a question in regards to what does leadership mean to you and who is it actually for? Okay, so let's take the first caller. Afternoon caller, you're on the air. Caller, can you hear me? Okay, turn your phone down because we don't hear you. Okay, we have to come back to it. All right, so let me ask you this, Donald. Since you're a motivational speaker and guru, as you say, right, what does leadership mean to you when you're talking to someone that's not into business, when you're having your events, what does leadership look like to you?
1: Well, basically, I am illustrating to the audience in reference to being able to take charge of their life. Being able to stand up when you don't want to, having integrity about yourself. And not only that, you're on display more so today than you were yesterday. Mm-hmm. So if you are a parent or maybe not a parent, but you have to understand you got to deal with you 24/7. And the number one record is not the number one classical record, the number one rap record, none of that. The number one record that we all need to stay away from, I said need, is If I Shoulda, Coulda, Woulda, and I Regret. Mm-hmm. And the thing of that fault, the reason why that falls into leadership is because if you don't take lead, then you fall into follow.
0: That's it.
1: And when you follow, yes, you are allowing yourself the door opening of regret, the door opener of why I should have or I shouldn't have. So leadership comes into a role is basically where learning more about you, mm-hmm. yourself in all aspects. And that way, when you step on the stage, can be any stage.
0: Come on.
1: All right? It don't necessarily have to be a concert stage.
0: Right.
1: It don't have to be the movie stage, but the stage of your presence.
0: Mm-hmm.
1: Meaning that, and I learned that the hard way, when you walk in that door, you have to be geared in NFL. What is NFL? No, not the Tampa Bay Buccaneers. The NFL is navigate favor in your lifetime by using your NBA. What is NBA? Not LeBron going to Philadelphia. The NBA is natural born abilities that we all
0: nice.
1: Have. So that means you have to seep inside of self to grow self to be the better. And that, you know what I mean? So if I may, it's like when you're born to a family. And when you're born to a family, you take on different aspects of that family.
0: Mm-hmm.
1: But once you get to a certain age, the question becomes now, do I want to continue to be like my family? Or do I want to what? Take it to another level. And I'm speaking from personal experiences, if you will. Because at the age of 33, I decided that, you know what? I don't want to be like my family. I love my family with all my heart, but I don't want to be like them. I want to set my own path. And one thing my mentor, Les Brown, told me years ago, you got to stay hungry. And even to go further back, when I stepped off that cattle truck and that drill sergeant was standing in front of me spitting in my face, I told him personally, if you ever spit in my face again, I know something. I knew something, but I didn't know his hand was coming up and took me behind my neck, threw me on the ground. He put his foot on my back and told me to give him 50. When I got up, he got back in my face again, spitting again. This time I ain't do nothing because I was crying. All right? But he said, the maximum range of excuse is 0.00 meter. If you have to be on excuse, be on excuse of being successful.
0: Mm-hmm.
1: So that means if you're going to be that leader, that means you have to separate yourself from the crowd
0: yes.
1: that's going to lead you down nowhere alley and step on your path that's going to lead you to somewhere boulevard leadership.
0: I love that. Yes. Thank you so much. Guys, are you listening? That's powerful right there. That is powerful. I'll give you guru now. Okay? I'll give you guru now. Okay?
1: I'll take it now.
0: All right. So, Coach Jerry, tell me, what does leadership look like to you? What exactly does that mean?
2: I don't know if I can follow up.
3: Right.
2: You know, but I'm going to give it my best. Here. You know, leadership to me is, you know, exhibiting good towards, you know, being towards people. You know, I believe in the word of God, and it says, mm-hmm. let your light shine amongst men to be glorified. So therefore, you know, I try to carry myself in a way that, you know, exhibits leadership as far as, you know, positivity, you know, goodwill, and just, you know, respect towards other people. But as far as being a leader, you know, you just have to have someone to actually understand that, you know, following somebody has to be somebody that needs to be followed.
0: Mm.
2: Not just, you know, anybody. You know, we're influenced by a lot these days.
0: Absolutely.
2: And so therefore, you know, being a leader is, you know, okay, do I respect myself enough as a person to actually have people behind me? Or do I just want people behind me just for, you know, for fame?
0: Mm-hmm.
2: Or
0: just for the likes, as they say.
2: Yeah, for likes. Or as the young people say, clicks.
0: Mm-hmm.
2: Yeah, so therefore, I mean, leadership is something that, you know, you should exhibit, you know, in goodwill, you know, have a positive motive for.
0: Absolutely, I appreciate that. Ms. Ron, I'm going to come to you because you stated something that was important at the beginning when you said people just, you know, give you that, their faith presence. I call it performance-based, mm-hmm. right? You don't really know who they are. They're just telling you who they are, so it's like forward. And elaborate a little bit more on that to me as far as leadership. How does performance-based, you know, go towards leadership? Because to me, that's not real.
3: Right.
0: So clarify that for me.
3: We get into the cycle of performance,
0: mm-hmm.
3: And performance meaning, am I doing this because I want to do it, or am I doing this because people are expecting me to do this?
0: Right.
3: So part of this leadership conference is we're going to do some work. We're not just coming in a room and you sitting down and hearing everybody talk. You're going to put in some work as well.
0: That's right.
3: So we're going to do some shadow work. We're going to get to the root cause. And when you walk out, you're going to be a better leader because of it. And you're not just going to come to one session. You're going to come to all six sessions because it's building up
0: yes.
3: to what, Miss Annie?
0: Self-actualization.
3: Self-actualization.
0: That's it. Absolutely. And I'm so happy that you said that because you're not coming just to hear these great speakers speak. You're not coming just to hear these leaders speak to you. They're going to have you have a practical component with that, that you're going to take away with something. You may end up crying, okay? Mm-hmm. Because sometimes when you dig deep into yourself, you do, because you recognize things you never saw before. You're breaking past that barrier that you've put up because you've been doing performance-based for so long. So that is very true. Thank you so much, Ms. Rhonda. Ms. Stephanie, tell me, what is leadership for you?
4: Well, I really want to say the one thing that I am is authentic
0: mm-hmm.
4: when it comes to where I've been.
0: Give me 1 second. Yes, go ahead.
5: I always want to say the one thing I think of as being an individual is I'm authentic. I wear my heart on my sleeve. Mm-hmm. So I can't hide whenever I'm making mistakes. I can't hide when I'm sad or I'm angry or I'm happy. It's just on my face.
0: Right.
5: So being a leader to me, especially having 5 girls, I wanted them to know that who they are is not defined by their mistakes.
0: Mm-hmm.
5: It is not defined by where they came from, as Donald said. Because if we were to delve into who I was in my past, there's a lot of things that people would be like, oh my God, I can't believe you came out of that.
0: Right.
5: But where I'm at right now, it's not for me. It's for the people that can't speak for themselves.
0: Mm-hmm.
5: So I feel like that's important because I didn't have anyone speaking for me as a child. So that's what I think leadership is stepping in that gap.
0: Absolutely.
5: And creating a path for other women even to yes. see that you can make a difference no matter how bad you've been hurt, no matter how many times you've had failed relationships,
0: mm-hmm.
5: no matter how many times your children don't talk to you. When you're still blazing that trail, those people are going to fall in behind you and say, I'm proud of her, or I'm proud of what she's making.
0: Exactly.
5: And that's what leadership is to me.
0: What each one of you has stated, and what it boils down to for me is you're leaving a legacy to all those that you touch.
5: Mm-hmm. Right.
0: You're leaving a legacy of love. You're leaving a legacy of resource to all those that you touch, because that's what this is all about. I'm going to go around one more time because I want people to know that all of these individuals will be at that event on October 10th at the CDC, mm-hmm. okay? And this goes from 10 to 1 p.m. Lunch will be served, so you will have a nice fed belly, okay?
5: Mm.
0: But come and get the information, because this will help you and those in your lives and your family. Again, it's not just for entrepreneurs. It's for everyone, because we are all leaders in our own right, but we need to understand what that means. It's not just standing up saying that. You have to show that, represent that, and be part of resolving be part of the resolve of helping others, including yourself. Because before you can do, take care, or love anyone else, you got to first what? Love yourself. Mm-hmm. Do and take care and love yourself. So, Coach Jerry, what I want to do, real quick, tell people how they can contact you as well and what organization you're part of.
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0: Thank you so much. Ms. Stephanie, tell everyone how they can reach A League of Their Own.
5: 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And we're always looking for coaches and volunteers because we've grown huge this year.
0: Awesome.
5: So
0: thank you so much. And Donald Dellinger Jr., tell us how we can reach DLD, sir.
1: Yes. How can you reach DLD? 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And I'm on all social media platforms as well as Wikipedia.
0: Mm. Okay, Wikipedia.
1: Yes. And look.
0: My Billy said,
1: The way y'all said that, Wikipedia, you know, I figure like this, you know, and I would tell anybody, if you find out who you are, since you're saying authentic, if you find out really who you are, it's not about what people say about you. You know, I see a lot of, I read a lot where it's like, oh, these haters. Well, to me, it's not about haters because of the fact that I've learned how can I say, elevate my being, not my life, but my being from an attitude to an altitude.
0: Come on.
1: So the thing of it is, what goes out is like, come on up where I am. You see what I'm saying?
0: Absolutely.
1: I'm no better than the next person.
0: Absolutely.
1: You know, because I'll be honest with you, I do have a death day. But in the midst of that death day, I know that I have a purpose. And when you have a purpose and you know God gave you that purpose, it's not about people who hate on you. It's about how can you sustain self to elevate self, to spread wings so that wherever you fly at, you're giving out good knowledge to everybody. You know, so people call me, if you know me, people say, you know what, why are you so silly? It's not a matter of being silly. It's a matter of being intelligently silly so that when you are silly, people getting a message out of what you're silly about.
0: Definitely.
1: Like the OJs say, message in our music. I got a message in my silliness. All I need you to do is like, hang on, because we're going altitude.
0: I love that. It's hard to follow him, isn't it? Okay.
1: Stop.
3: I
0: mean,
3: Emma call me every morning.
0: All right.
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0: Awesome.
3: And all social medias.
0: Perfect.
1: Miss Annie, can I say something real quick?
0: Is it going to really be real quick, though?
1: It's going to be real quick. Third World, the musical group, and the OJ's musical group, both of them, Third World was number one with their song, Now That We Found Love. What are we going to do with it? Mm. So my sister here, she said, and I can't remember everything, but the moral of the story is that, you know, love has to be authentic. coming from the heart.
0: Oh, action word. Yeah, love.
1: Yeah, coming from the heart, coming from the fiber, coming from the being. Not love because I'm going to get something from you. Exactly. Not love because I'm going to try to underhand you. Not love because, guess what, I just want to get with you. But that genuine love, and when that genuine shows itself, that's when others say, you know what, it's something about that person.
0: Mm-hmm.
1: Jesus walked in the door. When he walked in the door, the dark disappeared. But when you have that pure love, dark, hate, devil, despisement, all that disappears from out of one's being.
0: And you did all that saying real quick, huh?
3: That was quick for him.
1: Hey, hey, hey. It's either there or you're going to get it like the rappers give it to you in slow-mo.
0: Wait a minute. So I'm going to let you say what you need to say, Miss Stephanie. I want to say this, and I'm going to give you guys, if you don't know what the acronym for SMART is, I'm going to give that to you because I'm loving everything I'm hearing right now, and I'm hoping our listeners are paying attention, and I'm hoping you guys participate and come and see these powerful speakers, you know, at the CDC on October 10th. And if you don't think it's for you, guess what? Gift it to someone else. Gift it to someone else so they can come and hear this message because you become a part of their legacy as well. Go ahead, Miss Stephanie.
5: I just wanted to say thank you to you and say that in my path as trying to succeed and where I want to go, God has put people in my life in the last few months that have made that possible.
0: Awesome.
5: And I just want to stress to all the ladies listening, no offense to the men, but all the ladies that are listening, I have come from very, very low places in life. And I know that when you're walking through the door of success and you're on that journey, God's going to put the people in your life that make success possible.
0: Absolutely.
5: So you just got to keep going and understand no matter where you're from, God's going to push you to where people are to help you get to where you need to be.
0: Absolutely. And I always say destination is still unknown for me.
5: Yeah.
0: Because my journey's not over yet.
5: Yeah.
0: Okay, so we're going to take a caller. Please feel free to give us a call at 813-239-9663 if you want to speak to the speakers. Or you can email dj@wmnf.org to leave your comment. Okay, caller, you're on the air.
6: Yes, I'm Richard from Riverview. And I was, I'm definitely excited about the conversation of leadership. I just want to ask the panel a question. So on those hard days when maybe you haven't had the response to your leadership that you would like, how do you keep going?
0: I love that. Who would like to answer that? Of course. Go ahead, Donald.
7: How you doing, sir?
6: I'm great. How about you?
1: Good. Well, I mentioned, as you heard, altitude, and that does not exempt me from being human. It does not exempt me from going through what most of us go through in this lifetime. And yes, there are times when I wake up and I'm not fully there. However, I constantly say, Lord, give me the strength to prevail through this day. After I say that, my brother, then I do self-talk. Self-talk is basically, come on, Don, you know, you come this far. Use your own medicine. You give it to them. Now it's time for you to take it for yourself.
0: Absolutely.
1: And my brother, I must say that, you know, with that, as I go through the day processing, then that self of me, that joyous me, that happy me starts to prevail again. And, you know, sometimes back in the days, I used to have sticky pads. I used to have sticky pads all over my apartment. I am great. I am awesome. God created me.
0: You have to feed yourself.
1: Keep driving. Don, you're not going back to what you came out of. You're going further. You got power. You got a message. And believe me, when you start seeing all this, it gets into the fiber of you. It's better than the outer you. The fiber you will take you through your next destination of smiling, happiness, and back to joy. No more a little boy.
5: All right.
2: Ooh. I let it piggyback off of that because basically he just, I think it's a formula that, you know, that a lot of people utilize because he said basically the same things that I said. I mean, that's my method for daily, you know, interacting with people. You know, that's how I start my day. First of all, I seek ye first the kingdom of God and all his righteousness.
0: Mm-hmm.
2: That's the first thing I do. I get into fellowship with God and then I work on me. I exercise after I get, you know, done with my devotion. And then, you know, I go out into the world and, you know, just be the person that God wants me to be. So basically, you know, that blueprint that you laid down, I think that's something that, you know, that's been exhibited throughout the beginning of time, but practiced and shown to be very effective.
0: Absolutely. And I'm so happy you guys said that. Did that answer your question, caller?
6: Definitely did. And go gym, mobile fitness, keep moving.
0: Wow. Well, I hope you come and see them in person. Okay, come and see them at the CDC, so that way you can actually talk to these individuals. You can also shake their hand and be fed even more powerful information. Okay, so thank you so much for calling in.
6: Thank you.
0: Right, we got our next caller. Good afternoon, caller. You're on the air.
7: No, I think that one left.
0: Okay. All right, so I want to say this. I love how both of you answered his question on, because we do all have those tough days. You know, I call them the trials and tribulations. I put inside my book, if you're blessed to survive those trials and tribulations, you're one of the lucky ones. Why? Because that means you have another chance to continue on. Those were lessons for you to learn. It wasn't to defeat you. It was lessons for you to learn. And to me, that goes with the mind reconstruction part. Because your mindset is very powerful. Your mind is the most powerful thing in your body. Because it literally can build you up and tear you down. And we have control over that. We have control over that. So tell me, Ms. Ronda, what does mindset reconstruction mean to you?
3: Mindset reconstruction. Like you say, restructuring your pathway of thinking. Changing your environment. Maybe changing the people you're around. Maybe changing your eating habits, your exercise routine. All those things play into a part of your self-esteem. Your self-esteem builds your character and how you face the world.
0: Absolutely.
3: And things that you do in the world. I also wanted to add something to that question as well.
0: Mm-hmm.
3: Also, when you have those tough days, you got to go back to your why.
0: Ooh,
3: why
0: nice.
3: You started it. Why you decided, hey, this is the path that I want to go down. And it's okay if at that point you say, hey, this is no longer serving the purpose that I started out. It's okay to caveat and, you know, switch lanes.
0: That's it. Pivot. It's all
3: pivot.
0: Right. That's
3: it's
0: right.
3: Okay.
0: It's pivot.
3: My favorite word from friends. Pivot.
0: Pivot. I love that. Ms. Stephanie, what do you want to add to that? For the mindset reconstruction.
5: So mindset reconstruction to me means if something's not working, tear the blocks down and rebuild them.
0: Mm.
5: And my dad used to say to me, you're a sponge. If you don't look for that water every day, you're dry. Nice. So just look for the water. Look for new ways. Ask for advice. That's why it's good that we're lifting each other up.
0: That's it.
5: And that we're working together to make a difference together. Because it does take more than one person to build a wall.
0: Absolutely.
5: So if you're building that wall, meaning of education, a way to make other people be successful, or helping those in need. You need help. All these wonderful places like Metropolitan Ministries that helps the homeless, they did that by building it together.
0: Absolutely.
5: So my thing about that is, my dad said, you're a sponge. You got to learn every day. You got to learn something new
0: every day.
5: Don't sit and stagnate on your failure. Like he says, Donald says, you know, wake up and think of something, you know, to build yourself up, but also build up the others around you. Mm-hmm. And then you're going to be strong.
0: Now, one of the reasons why I love this panel that has gotten together to do this leadership, Leadership Redefined, is because all of you come from different backgrounds.
5: Yes.
0: And see, that's the beauty of it. So when you come to this event, you're not just coming to hear one speaker. You're going to get nuggets from multiple people from different backgrounds, but still have that same foundation. That same foundation of love, that same foundation of the character that builds you up, that same foundation of leadership, because we're all here to help each other. And I love and appreciate that of you.
5: Yeah.
0: I'm going to take this call. I don't like to have my callers wait too long because we have such a short time. So let's see what we got. Good afternoon, caller. You're on the air.
8: Hello.
0: Hello.
8: Yeah, man. My name's Brad Mattis, man. You know, and I'm familiar with one of the speakers and whatnot. And I was just tuned in to the show. I'm calling out of Jacksonville, Florida, but currently on the road. The brother with the Go Fitness, Jeremy Irvin or whatnot, man, brother I know, man, y'all got, man, listen, man, I gotta give him his flowers in front of the world. Y'all got a solid brother up there, man. You get what I'm saying? Like, he motivated me a lot, got me through a lot, man. You know, just going throughout my day, man, you know, having somebody to talk to, and actually that's how we met, through working out, fitness. So, man, I'm familiar with his journey, man, you know, and I also listen to the other people that's up there. You know, I didn't really have a question, but I was tuned in to the show, first-time caller, and I'm listening, man, and I'm getting a lot, not just from him, but from the other callers as well. And I just want to encourage y'all to keep doing what y'all are doing, you know, because somebody always listening and getting something out of it.
0: And that's the goal.
8: Y'all.
0: So I hope you support Coach Jerry and come to the event, even though you know him, or send someone else there that can get the same information as well, because we want to make sure that they have as many people there as possible so they can get their message across, because that's their desire. Their desire is to help people as possible. And again, it's a 6 series. And to me, like I said, love is an action word. So if you love and support what each one of these speakers are doing, then show up and show out, or just send someone there so that way they'll have the support. Thank you so much, caller.
8: Yes, ma'am. I appreciate it.
0: So I want to go back to SMART. So the acronym for SMART, and I love it because it's very clear, it's realistic, and it's trackable. It's for your goals. So the S is specific, right? And I love that because that's clearly defining what you want to achieve, including the details and your desired outcome, right? That's the first part of becoming authentic. That's the first part of finding out who you are. Be specific on what you're trying to do. Then you have the M, measurable. That's including concrete criteria, the metrics, the data on how you track your progress, right? You start out from here on those days that you don't feel like you're going to be able to make it through. You started out that morning feeling that way. By the time mid-morning came, late afternoon, you're better because why? You fed into yourself. Like you told me, you have these stickies up, right, Donald? I'm the same way. Mine is I am, I can, I will. You guys have heard me say this many a times on the Sunday Forum and here on Voices of the Bay. I am one of God's greatest gifts. I can do all things through Christ who strengthens me. I will be successful. How can I feed into you, love you, lift you up if I don't do that to myself? And that's how I measure if I'm being successful. That's how I measure my character. That's how I measure everything that I do. So that's very important. Then we have the A, achievable. You can say achievable or attainable, right? Because you don't want to make goals that's not attainable. You don't make goals that's, so I want to be a millionaire in 30 days, you know, stuff like, you don't want to do that. You want to make something that you're ensuring your goal is realistic and is doable with your current skills and resources. And that's how you start out. That's how you start. Remember, it's almost the same thing when a baby is born. Before they can walk, they got to crawl. Before they can run, run, they got to walk. So it's attainable. Take your time. It's not going to happen overnight. Success, because success does not happen immediately overnight. Failure happens every time you don't try. Every time you don't try, you're failing. Next one, aura. Relevant or realistic, okay? There's something that's relevant and connectable to you, you know? And that's paying attention to confirming that the objective matters to you and it aligns with your broader plans and values. What is your ultimate goal? Where are you actually trying to get to? So when you're doing that, make sure whatever you do, part of that art is being relevant and is realistic to what you want. And then T, time-bound or time-based. Setting a clear deadline or target completion date to create urgency. So now you're setting yourself up for success, right? And you're giving you this time frame. Be realistic with that. And I love what each and every one of you do. I'm so proud to be a part of what you guys are doing. Again, all our listeners, please join the Leadership Redefined Mindset Reconstruction, because it's going to be some powerful speakers there helping you. It does not matter if you're in business for yourself. This is not just for business owners. This is for everyone, because this is individually about you. If you cannot join by coming to the CDC, please feel free to contact either one of these speakers. They'll send you the information. You can contact them on Zephy. Also, you can do it virtually. If you cannot make it to the CDC, come in and do it virtually so that way you can be a part of it. The location is 1907 East Hillsborough Avenue in Tampa, Florida. The CDC of Tampa, 1907 East Hillsborough Avenue, Tampa, Florida, 33610. So let me ask you this. We have 15 more minutes. I want to say this to you guys. What else can they expect? So we know you're going to get up there, you're going to talk to them. We know you're going to speak to them. What's the practical component? What are you hoping that they take away? Rhonda, I'm going to let you go first this time. Ms. Rhonda.
3: We're going to do what I call an identity audit. I'm going to ask them to look at 3 versions of themselves, who I have to be, who people expect me to be, and who I actually am. Mm. And then we're going to look at where those 3 don't match, because sometimes that's where the frustration, the resentment, the burnout comes from.
0: Absolutely.
3: So we're going to do that self-interaction, and hopefully they get a better understanding of what they need to do for their next step.
0: That's awesome. That's a takeaway. That's something you're able to take away with you and then come to the next conference and get the rest fed. So now we're going to jump to you, Jerry. I'm going to have you go last, Donald, because everybody's scared to follow you. Okay.
2: What?
0: Go ahead, Coach Jerry. What's the practical component they're going to take away from with yours?
2: Basically, that acronym that you use, that's what I use with all of my clients. Mm. You know, all those are, you know, the foundation for goal setting and achieving goals.
0: Absolutely.
2: You have to use all of them from the S all the way to the T.
0: Absolutely.
2: So, I mean, that's one of the things that I use on a regular basis to convince my clients that, hey, we can make this, you know. And you have to use every last one of those.
0: Mm-hmm. Absolutely. So how are you going to mix that in with your component for when you're speaking at the event?
2: I just let people know, hey, it's not where you are. I mean, it's not where you're from, it's where you are right now.
0: Right.
2: One of my favorite rappers had a line. He said, it ain't where you're from, it's where you're at. You know, so basically, you know, as Brother Donald said, you know, he has a death date. You know, everybody has the born day, that date right there, and then they have the day that they die. But in the middle, there's that hyphen right there. It's what you do in that hyphen in between those dates right there. And so what my thing is I try to convince people that, hey, you don't have to be, you know, your story doesn't have to be written by what somebody else said. It's something that you could do by leading by example, to be a leader, you know, to be a service to society, you know, to just be a positive person. It doesn't have to be, you know, some people were born with, you know, a name that, you know, that doesn't carry weight, but they could change that name and be something great.
0: Very good. Miss Stephanie? For the practical component?
5: The practical component, I was thinking of basically, like, whenever I was a little girl, what questions could I ask myself to see where I wanted to go? So asking them basically, you know, what were some dreams that they had as a kid? Mm. Did they actually go forward with it and try to pursue one of them, or why did they not?
0: Right.
5: And then see where they can, if they can realistically still go after that dream. Mm. And are they doing anything for people in their community so that they can not only give to others, but help them reach people in the community that could also help them on their path to their dream?
0: Absolutely.
5: So that's where my mindset was for that part.
0: Awesome. DLD.
9: I got chills.
1: I don't know why y'all put me on a spotlight. You know, I'm just a little shy man.
0: Right.
1: Well, basically, since we are gearing on, focusing on individual self. So I'm basically just going to bring, because I have what is called the acronyms of success. Mm-hmm. And one of them, to be honest with you, just popped in my head, S-E-L-F. And you know what that spells, mm-hmm. self. I'll give you the F, and no, it ain't that F that you think.
0: You know what?
1: It's the F, meaning forward. Mm. How to take self. How are we going to take self? We're going to discuss that in reference to authentic, in reference to making the transformation, in reference to being able to pay self, not financially, but pay self with happiness.
0: Yes.
1: Because of the fact that, hey, I finally found out who I am, and I'm not ashamed to be who I am. So self, put it up in highlight, put it in neon, put it on Broadway. Self, that's where we going.
0: I love this. Oh, my gosh. Guys, I'm excited. I'm very excited for this event to take place.
1: You sound like the Pointer Sisters. I'm so excited.
0: You know what? So I just want to elaborate real quick before we get to our last minutes here. If you guys have any questions for these speakers, give us a call at 813-239-9663, or you can email Mobilia DJ@WMNF.org.
7: We got some pretty nice emails so far. I'd just like to share them with you. But one emailer was interested in learning exactly what the CDC stands for. That's the Corporation to Develop Communities
0: of Tampa.
7: Mm-hmm. And but this emailer goes on to say that this you're also right on your right use of words and intention and action. And Tom Leonard wrote, thank you. He was cranky and blue before this show. And this beautiful enthusiasm is a blessing. So
0: awesome.
7: Just wanted to share that.
0: Thank you so much, Mobilia. I appreciate that. And again, guys, that's what this is, Voices of the Bay, is all about. Again, even though you hear me talk about community and unity on the Sunday Forum, it passes right along here to Voices of the Bay with me. So I want to state something real quick. So authentic identity, what does that actually mean? It means aligning executive decisions with core personal values rather than corporate conformity. Again, that's why I said this is not just for business owners, okay? It's about you, yourself. Then when you have ego transcendence, That means moving from authority-driven command to collaborative purpose and driven service, because you have to put your ego to the side. There's no way you can grow if you're only just focusing on yourself. I'm going to take the calls, guys, because I know we ran out of time, so I'm trying to grab all you as you're coming in. So go ahead, my Billy, pull him on. Good afternoon, caller. You're on the air.
9: I'm sorry.
0: Hello?
9: Yes.
0: Yes, you're on the air.
9: I'm calling just to make a mention of my cousin, Jeremy Irvin.
10: It's about you, yourself. Then when you have ego transcendence, that means more.
9: Hello?
0: Yes, are you on the air? Are you coming to support your cousin? Is that what you're saying?
9: Yeah, I just wanted to support him and just to mention that that I'm proud of him.
0: Oh, well, that's good. We appreciate
11: that, cousin. Thank you.
9: Yeah. Yeah, proud of him. Love
1: Billy
9: him.
1: In the building.
9: I know where he came from, and I know where he's at now, and just want to send a big shout out to him and to the rest of the panel.
0: Okay, we appreciate it. We hope to see you there at the event on October 10th.
9: Definitely, no doubt. Phi Beta Sigma Fraternity Incorporated will be in the building.
0: All right. That's support. All right. Love is an action word. Thank you so much, caller.
9: All right.
0: So the next one is shadow integration, recognizing blind spots, defensive triggers, and stress responses to maintain composure under pressure. Now, let me tell you why I thought that was so great, and I did that in the month of November. Because we're coming up to Thanksgiving, right, in November, mm-hmm. and that's when you get around families, and that's when you get triggers, okay? Mm-hmm. So yes. It would be awesome for you to be there before you have that Thanksgiving dinner with your family so you know how to control yourself and keep the composure when someone may say something that you don't like. Because exactly. You always get that distant cousin that come up and be like, I knew he was going to show up. I knew he was going to show up. But now you know how to handle it. So, guys, this is just awesome. Then we got systemic empathy cultivating. What that does is it cultivates psychological safety and unlocking the highest potential of entire teams. Now, just think about this for a second. When you say empathy, you know, that's being able to connect with people and recognizing who they are, what they've been through, and why. And that's beautiful because it stops you from automatically being responsive so quickly. Take a minute and think back, what are they going through? Why are they going through it? You know, and that's what you're doing, that what I call it, internal. You're doing an internal evaluation of yourself, right? Because you have to give yourself empathy sometimes, too. Mm-hmm. You absolutely have to do that, you know. I myself, personally, I have people that helps me to check myself, mm-hmm. you know.
5: Accountability.
0: You have to have that, you know. And I want somebody loving me enough to tell me, no, you're wrong on this right here. You know, let's look at it a different way, you know, because it probably didn't mean to come off that way, because all this texting and everything that's being done, it probably didn't mean the way you took it. Mm-hmm. So that's why I really like people pick up the phone and call and talk to me. Don't just text me all the time.
5: Right. I apologize for that, Annie.
3: I'm going to text you all day.
5: Can I say something on that real quick?
0: Yes, absolutely.
5: I just want to say that since I've met Jerry over here, I get these wonderful blessings in the morning.
0: He does.
5: And I want to tell you, sometimes I want to cry because it does take a friend to let you know that God is the purpose you're waking up for and not the person that made you feel like you weren't important. So I just want to say what a blessing it has been in finding my brother Jerry here. He's been a blessing to my son and my husband and brought my husband to church with him.
0: All right. All right.
1: All right.
0: Well, with my hand clap.
1: Jerry.
0: But I want to say, at the end of this, from all you great leaders coming on, speaking on all these different topics, what the audience is going to walk away with is sustainable success. Sustainable success. Because this is not something that you just learn one time. It actually sticks with you. Again, that's why we did it as a 6 series. Because we want to make sure you get all this information. And a beautiful part of it as well, you're going to connect with so many wonderful people that these could become people that can give you and help you on your lifelong journey. You hear people calling about Coach Jerry. You hear about what Stephanie's doing with the League of Their Own, how she's out in the community helping adults that have disabilities. Don't let that stop them. You hear DLD, okay, our guru of the panel right now, okay? You hear Miss Rhonda. These are individuals that we all came from humble beginnings. Miss Annie, I as well. And it took me a long time to understand why I was doing what I was doing. And I've come to learn by His graces. By God's grace and mercy, I become a resource just to help others. And amen. I love it. I love that because to me, that's what leadership is about. And that's why I love being a part of it. So again, guys, please make sure you tune in to continue the Voice of the Bay every Tuesday at 12 p.m. because I'm going to always have someone up here from the community to help you guys get more information and resources. We're going to continue to talk about all the issues that's going on in the community. But I want you to join these powerful speakers at the CDC this October 10th from 10 a.m. to 1 p.m. Food will be served. So come and get this information, share it with someone. Again, the address is going to be 1907 East Hillsborough Avenue, Tampa, Florida, 33610. And if you're supporting each and every one of these panelists up here, support them by showing up. 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I want you to help me become better because that's what we're all here for. We're all here to lift one another up. That's what it's all about. So before we close out, as I told you guys, I always want to make sure you get the information out just in case a new caller come on, did not know who you are, where you come from. I'm going to start with you, Ms. Stephanie. Tell us again how they can reach you.
5: 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And we're always available to answer questions about what we can provide. And it's not just community, by the way, or baseball, by the way. It's community because we helped one of our players whose mom died get into a home, get into a day program, get moved out of the home situation he was in. And he is going tomorrow. It's a blessing. We're so thankful. Amen. God answers prayer.
0: Yes,
5: so this is a community, not just sports. That's what we're here for.
0: Thank you, Ms. Stephanie. Ms. Rhonda?
3: 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Phone number is 813-385-4414. Remember, you do not have to be a leader. You can be a caregiver, a mom, an aunt. Anyone has ever said that, I don't know what I'm supposed to be doing right now. Get your tickets. Be in the room, okay?
0: Absolutely.
3: We'll see you this weekend.
0: Coach Jerry?
2: 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Also, 386-564-0204. Y'all try to come out and see us on October 10th, Saturday.
0: Absolutely. Remember, it's between 10 and 1. And before I go to DLD, before I go to you, Donald, let me say this, okay? Let me say this. The name of the event is called Leadership Redefined. Mindset Reconstruction. It is a 6-part conference series. And again, just like Ms. Rhonda said, this is for anyone ready to look within, challenge your old patterns, reconstruct your mindset, unlock your potential, and become the leader that you are capable of being. That's who this is for. Go ahead, Donald.
1: In the short time that I have, fly, Robin, fly. Remember, every day that God give you, get up and go fly. And guess what? Don't worry what's behind you. Take the rear view mirror and move it to the side. You got a windshield. Continue to look at the windshield because it's going to show you your future. I am DLD. DLD, Donald L. Dowrich Jr., founder of DLD Enterprises, 813-394-5875, www.dldenterprises.org, DLD28-2002@yahoo.com, website, Wikipedia. I would love to hear from you, but even greater than me, please make sure you're in the building come Saturday, October the 10th, because we need you there because we're getting ready. The panel is going to what? Blow you up to the next level of your L-I-F-E, life.
0: Absolutely. Yeah. Now, Mobility, before we head out, I know we was talking about who's today's birthday?
7: Fannie Lou Hamer.
0: All right, Fannie Lou Hamer. And we got something that we want to hear from her? You got it teed up?
7: Got all turned around with Third World and was playing.
1: Yeah. Yeah. And my broadcast went off. God,
0: though. You want to cue it up real quick?
7: Yeah, we could talk. This is Sweet Honey in the Rock, who did a song about Fannie Lou Hamer.
0: It's a birthday. Let's celebrate her. Absolutely. I want to thank my panels and everything for coming on.
2: Thank you. Got it,
3: huh? Thank you for having us.
0: Absolutely. We look forward to seeing you guys at the CDC October 10th between 10 a.m. and 1 p.m. Come out because there's going to be some special gifts being given away as well, especially if you participate in all six of the conferences. You may walk away with something that you never thought you was going to get, but you will walk away with some knowledge, some powerful information and resources to help you and yours go to the next level. It's all about growth. Go ahead, play it out, my baby.

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2: I'm Valerie Smith with the WMNF News Headlines. Last month, Florida's Education Commissioner Henry Mack called to pull more books off shelves in many school districts, including Hillsborough. WMNF's Hannah Lau Glaciano reports on the pushback to this decision.
3: In Mack's memo, he states that in a recent Hillsborough County School Board meeting, parents cited explicit content found in books like Toni Morrison's The Bluest Eye. Stefana Farrell, Director of Research and Insight for Florida Freedom to Read Project, says the objections came from outsiders.
4: Neither one of them is actually a parent of students in Hillsborough County Public Schools. One person is a resident of Hillsborough County. The other one happens to have been flown in. He is a pastor in North Carolina.
3: She adds that decisions to ban books without running them through a local review committee limits the say of parents and educators. She says most of the targeted books include LGBTQ plus characters, women, and other marginalized groups. However, restrictions in schools don't necessarily mean those books disappear from the community. Lori Rodriguez, an owner of Bookends Literature and Libations, says people can count on bookstores as an alternative place for people to access banned books.
5: Every time there's a banned book week comes, there's always people who come in and they look at the books and they're like, that's banned? Why? I read that when I was in school.
3: Rodriguez adds that as a previous educator, she is upset by these restrictions. For WMNF News, I'm Hannah Lau Glaciano.
2: A new Consumer Affairs report says Florida is the most vulnerable state when it comes to flu infection. Consumer Affairs spokesperson Jailene Rodriguez says that Florida has a unique combination of a few factors that put the most vulnerable age ranges at risk.
6: Between 2024 and 2025, we saw the lowest flu vaccination rates among adults and children in the last 7 years nationwide. So we want to go a little bit deeper, find out where people are the most vulnerable for bad flu season. We looked at vaccination rates, percentage of people that are considered high risk, and economic barriers as well. And Florida came out on top.
2: Florida adults aged 18 to 64 have the second lowest vaccination rate in the U.S. Fewer working age adults getting a shot can mean more opportunities for the virus to reach Florida's large older population, which includes the largest share of people 75 and over nationwide. A high uninsured rate also contributed to the ranking. Florida's share of residents without health insurance is 10.9%, well above the national average. Going without coverage often means putting off routine care, including flu shots. Rodriguez said that more people need to get their flu shots to prevent illness from seriously affecting the state.
6: It really didn't matter which age range we were looking at in Florida. Everyone scored below the national average, and we really need to see those numbers increase.
2: Experts recommend getting the flu shot in early October, as that gives people a chance to build immunity before the holidays. Circular Services Sarasota is partnering with Glacier AI and Robotics to bring an AI-powered robot to its recycling facility. The robot works as an arm above the assembly line, using up and down motions to pick up and assess materials. It aims to capture recyclables that would otherwise go to the landfill, like plastics, film and flexibles, paper, cardboard, and metals, and the rising amount of eco-friendly brand packaging.
7: Now, historically, I think AI is not new to recycling. Recycling facilities actually use a very wide range of technology and tools to recover all kinds of materials from the waste stream.
2: That's Ting Zhang, Vice President of Sales and Marketing at Glacier. She says the Sarasota Material Recovery Facility started in 2019 as Florida's first AI-powered recycling facility. They are now training current staff on how to maintain robot performance.
7: We always look for projects where our values are really aligned. So we're looking to partner with companies that really believe in the circular economy, that lean heavily into recycling, not just for recycling's sake, but they have the goal of recovering as much of the materials as possible.
2: The Sarasota recycling facility will switch to the AI-powered robot on October 8th. We can expect heavy rain and thunderstorms most of today into tomorrow. Highs both days in the low 90s and lows in the mid 70s. I'm Valerie Smith with the WMNF News Headlines.
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Ben Harper, Faithfully Remain. That goes out to you, everyone that supports WMNF, that supported this show over many years and supported Harrison Nash over his long career at WMNF. Harrison's taking the day off today, a much deserved break on the just after his milestone birthday. So his lovely wife, Sarah, suggested that he take a vacation today. And I'm usually here running the board for Harrison. My name's Beverly. I'll be here until 3 o'clock, and then the Lulus will take over. I've got a lot of Harrison-style music, some R&B, some soul, some gospel-tinged selections. But right now we're going to hear this classic by Al Green on 88.5 WMNF.

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When you write a song, sometimes they just fall out of the air and land on your lap. This was not one of those. This song took years to finish. But it was when we actually recorded some amazing voices on the end chorus that I got the old shivers down the spine, and I knew that it was finally complete. This is Sky Blue.

Wow. Peter Gabriel with the Blind Boys of Alabama live, and that is Sky Blue. Ahead of that, we heard from Jalen Nagoda, Anyone in Love, and Death Cab for Cutie was in there, as well as Bonobo with Joy Crooks. My name's Beverly. I'm sitting in for Harrison today. The playlist will be up online on WMNF.org. You can find out all kinds of information on the website, as well as upcoming concerts. We're going to be talking about that in the next hour. Halloween is on its way, and WMNF's Halloween Ball will be taking place. I believe the date's October 14th. We're going to double check that and get back to you, but it is coming up, and we've got a whole set planned after 2 p.m. Right now, we're going to hear from Danielle Ponder.

is that little space we find in the dark each night without a light, in the bend of dark arms, safe from trauma, grief, and strife. Black is the color of real jungle fever in Belize, Tanzania, or Papua New Guinea. Sweaty black bodies swinging wildly, uninhibited, unashamed, unabashedly free. Black is the color of the Atlantic floor, the complexion of the sky god directly north. It is the sunset horizon disappearing into Ontario Lake. Black is block party speakers blasting black bass beats over nodding nappy heads, carnival drums swirling black rhythms around hips, and barefoot souls stained deep in shades of red. Black is the color black.

0: St. Paul and the Broken Bones. Pretty with a Chance of Rain. I'm sure it's raining wherever you are. If you're in Central Florida, if you're on the West Coast in Central Florida particularly. Thank you for joining me today. I have to give a little shout out to Barbara. Thank you so much. And Largo Bill. Such a treat to talk to listeners either via text or on the telephone. You can also email at dj@wmnf.org. The text number to the studio is 813-433-0885. And of course, email is dj@wmnf. My name's Beverly. I'm sitting in for Harrison today. We're going to start doing something a little bit different now. This is Monrovia, Pray the Devil Back to Hell. We've got Micah Schnabel coming up, and something a little louder and more challenging, taking us up to NPR News at 2:01. But right now, here is Monrovia.
1: Dissolved into chaos amidst the worst street fighting in 7 years of civil war. West African peacekeeping troops have lost control, and aid agencies, including the Red Cross and United Nations, have joined the exodus.

0: And then I said,
1: either Angelo or King will break this thing.
2: Break it out, soul. Need that inner peace. Yeah. Nothing, man, cannot give you that.

friend Jimmy blew out his knee back in 2003, playing bass in a Van Halen tribute band at the Oasis Bar and Grill out on Route 4 next to the old GE plant. He's been on disability ever since. Now, I ain't nobody's lawyer trying to assign any fault, but I'd take all of David Lee Roth's advice with a grain of salt.

clears his desk of his personal effects after singing an overly enthusiastic karaoke version of We Didn't Start the Fire at last week's team building conference up in Oshkosh. Well, his pitch was perfect, but his list of complaints was extensive. Sometimes these free drinks, they get expensive. Sometimes these free drinks, they get expensive.

Happy birthday, Mr. Harrison Nash. I just thought I'd pay tribute to the time and dedication he's given to WMNF with some John Batiste and New Orleans' own John Batiste. We are. We started the set out with Mavis from John Batiste. We are Drink a Little Poison, some New Orleans music from the Soul Rebels, and then wrapped it up with Diamond Dave by Michael Schnabel. Just to be careful, little public service announcement about the free drink

coming your way. I'm so proud to be here and proud of WMNF and proud of Harrison for doing such a great show for many, many years on WMNF. In this particular time slot, I believe it's been over 5 years. So back into the music. We're going to hear brand new Social Distortion and follow that with some Alabama Shakes on It's the Music, WMNF Tampa.

Tea Time by the Alabama Shakes. Out of that, we heard from Social Distortion. Don't Keep Me Hanging On. Up next, I wanted to give you a little concert preview. The fabulous WMNF debuted. Avett Brothers are going to be at the Clearwater Sound. That's the big venue on the Intercoastal in downtown Clearwater that's owned by Ruth Eckert Hall. That is October 10th, this Saturday. They, Avett Brothers with the Secret Sisters opening. The Secret Sisters are a sister. They're real sisters, Laura and Lydia Rogers from Alabama. Brandi Carlile actually found them and gave their career a boost. They were in financial crisis with the threat of bankruptcy. I think their record label had really let them down as it goes in the record industry, and they came out with a Grammy-nominated album. So we're going to hear something from the Secret Sisters with Brandi Carlile doing some accompanying vocals, and then we're going to hear from the Avett Brothers. Fabulous show coming up. They don't come around here as much as they used to, but here is the Secret Sisters on It's the Music.

Deep Pine, Fabulous at the Tom Petty Tribute. Where We Begin is the name of that song. Ahead of that, the Yvette Brothers. Yvette Brothers with the Secret Sisters will be at the Sound on October 10th. I'm getting towards the end of the show. I want to let you know we've got a fabulous WMNF event coming up at New World Brewery. It's the annual Halloween ball. We're going to hear a preview. This is Obsidian. They'll be there in 2 weeks at New World Brewery. And then we're going to hear the concert promo so you can get all the details. Of course, you can find out everything you'd like to know on WMNF.org.

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Last Grasp. And Obsidian. Plus this year, Alexis Brooke Williams graces the stage as our host and MC. And DJ Jet will be spinning nocturnal tunes all night. Hey, Saints and Sinners, don't forget the costume contest. And we will have vending from Cats, Bats, and Beds and Mel Spells. 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

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Anti-superstar from Ho and Freddy and Genesis Owusu running out of time. Then we heard the promo for WMNF's Halloween Ball. 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I'm running out of time. My name is Beverly. I've been sitting in for Harrison today. My pleasure to honor him and his milestone birthday yesterday with some BB and CC Winans on WMNF.

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2: My name is Beverly. I'm saying goodbye. Harrison will be back next week bringing you his wonderful mix. Thank you. Stay tuned for the Lulus. You're tuned to 88.5 WMNF Tampa. Here's some Stevie Wonder. Heaven help us.

0: For permission.
1: No, it's okay. It's okay.
0: All right.
1: It's not one of those, you know, words that you can't say. I think it's funny. But then what I think's funny.
0: Yeah, we'll see. So we're both too twisted for tea, so I'm sure it's going to be funny. So I want to mention real quickly that our email is down. So I cannot pick up emails today. And you know, I love hearing from you. But if you write, that's great.
1: I'll give them your cell phone. They can call you.
0: They are already calling me on my cell phone. So I'm sorry we'll miss those today, but you send them in, I'll find them later. But I won't be able to reply today. Got some great music lined up for you. We're going to get back to it. Orville Peck has a brand new album. It's sort of an autobiographical album, really talking about some of his real troubles and addictions in his life and his efforts to work through them. So this is Orville Peck. The song is Too Little Too Late.

0: Logan Ledger there. Linda reminds me that's her favorite song.
1: Well, back in the day. There's back a lot of favorite songs.
0: Yes, but it was back in the day. We played that a lot.
1: It was during COVID.
0: Really?
1: Because that's why.
0: Have we ever gotten over it? Have we ever gotten over COVID?
1: We're never going to get over it.
0: Life before and life after COVID.
1: Our medical team here, Dr. Berlin. I told my doctor about you.
0: I understand. And I don't have a PhD or an MD. So
1: that's so funny.
0: I know. You're a very funny girl.
1: Yeah, well, so life is worth laughs.
0: It is worth laughs. And boy, do we have lots of them. And we hope you are laughing too and enjoying the show. Again, we don't have email this afternoon. So I'm sorry if you reach out. I cannot reach back to you today. So
1: there you go.
0: If you want to talk, 813-239-9663. But don't call now because we got something to do that has to do with the phone. Coming up next is Willow Avalon. She is a country singer-songwriter. She had her big first album in 2025, and the album was titled Southern Belle, Raising Hell. She's going to be in St. Petersburg at Janice Live on Saturday night.
1: October 10th.
0: Yes, this coming Saturday night. I have one pair of tickets to give away to that show. If you're free on Saturday night, we're going to hear that title track. And if you are the third caller at 813-239-9663, you will win a pair of tickets, and you'll have a really good time. So here is Willow Avalon.

0: Robert Plant, Alison Krauss, Gone, Gone, Gone. Before that, Ms. Rosie Flores, Wrong Side of His Heart. And Rosie is on tour with Robert Plant right now. Are they out in California area?
1: Saving Grace Band.
0: Uh-huh.
1: With Susie Dan. And, you know, Alison had to step away because of her health for a while.
0: Okay.
1: And Rosie's been opening the show in San Francisco.
0: Awesome. Before that, Willow Avalon in town on Saturday night over at Janice Live, Southern Belle, Raisin Hell. I want to congratulate Whitney for winning those tickets.
1: Great.
0: I know she'll have a great time. And what's up after the news, Ms. Linda?
1: Let's just keep with Neil Young, comes the time.
0: All righty, very good. Juanita.
1: Juanita.
2: Hello.
0: How are you today?
2: It's been good. How about you?
1: I always like to say your name. Juanita.
0: Juanita. Take it away.
2: Thank you, and good afternoon. I'm Juanita Hurtado Huérfano with the WMNF News Headlines. It is 3:30. Oh, 3:32. Lakeland Police will start using a controversial AI tool to generate reports. That's following a nearly $22 million contract with Axon approved by the City Commission yesterday. The new AI tool called Axon Draft One listens to conversations through body cameras and uses the dialogue to generate a report. The officer then has to certify that the report is accurate, but that can be as simple as clicking a button. Opponents of the technology warn that it could make it harder to prosecute crimes, since defense attorneys can challenge the credibility of AI-generated police reports in court. Lakeland City Commissioner Stephanie Maiden said data centers make the AI software possible.
3: We cannot have body cameras. We cannot have smart meters. We cannot have any of the things that you just mentioned that we're spending $21 million on without the support of a data center.
2: The contract also includes taser and body camera upgrades and the purchase of police drones. In state news, on Thursday, the Florida Department of Health will hold a meeting in Orlando to discuss whether to eliminate a mandate that children be vaccinated before attending school or daycare. A new study shows that eliminating the vaccine mandates could result in a massive nationwide measles epidemic. WGCU's Kari Barbour spoke to the study's author.
4: Researchers from the University of Maryland heard last fall that Florida was considering doing away with the mandatory measles, mumps, and rubella vaccines in schools. They created a model to see what the outcome would be if the state legislature went through with this. Their study, published in the Proceedings of the National Academy of Sciences, predicted that the policy change could bring about the largest measles epidemic in nearly 500 years. Lead researcher Alice Overson, a PhD candidate in applied mathematics, said that she learned that 16 to 18% of Florida parents are unsure that the measles vaccine is safe for their children.
5: In the event that all of those parents would not vaccinate their children, then we would be looking at vaccination rates for young children as low as 82%, which is well below the herd immunity threshold needed to stop outbreaks from occurring.
4: Herd immunity, where even the unvaccinated are protected from infection, typically takes place at a 95% vaccination rate. She also found that vaccinating a child has three times the impact on lowering disease transmission than does vaccinating an adult. She goes on to explain how measles outbreaks are bound to be very dangerous.
5: And while measles isn't the most deadly disease, it is the most contagious disease on record. So when you start to get those high case numbers, you're going to see deaths, and you're going to see pediatric deaths.
4: Overson says she hopes that healthcare experts can communicate with parents in a kind and non-judgmental way in explaining that the vaccines are safe and effective. I'm Kari Barbour.
2: Nearly 3 months without a panther fatality came to an end yesterday with a report detailing the death of an adult male in Collier County. The State Fish and Wildlife Commission reported finding the remains of a 6-year-old male Florida panther on September 29th. On State Road 29 south of Immokalee, the suspected cause of death is vehicle collision. The listing brings the panther death toll to 12 to date in 2026, 6 males and 6 females. 7 of the deaths were in Collier County, 2 in Hendry, and 1 in Lee, Polk, and Glades County. The last day to register to vote for the midterms in Florida was yesterday. Megan Bowman reports college students had a creative way to get people sign up.
6: Are you going to vote this year?
7: That's Carmine, a voter support goat. He was part of a Project Citizen Fellows event at St. Petersburg College to get people registered to vote, aptly named Goat to Vote. It ended with yoga on campus. The goats didn't join in the vinyasa flow, but they did encourage students like junior Tamarcus Dayas to register.
8: This is a really good opportunity for us to like really get into knowing about voting and getting ready for us to vote.
7: This will be his first time voting. Student and democracy fellow Harrison Maxwell helped organize the event. He says the goal is to get young people to the polls.
9: It's very important for them to see that this process can be fun. It's not just old people in suits greedily deciding how to destroy your future. Like, we can make a difference.
7: The club has another voter event next week. I'm Megan Bowman in Tampa.
2: Traffic is slow approaching downtown Tampa on I-275 South and I-4 West. Expect delays on Busch Boulevard West reaching Florida Avenue. The right lane is blocked due to a multi-vehicle crash. Drive carefully. Tonight it will be humid and rainy with lows in the low 70s and reduced visibility. Tomorrow it will be cloudy with afternoon thunderstorms and highs in the low 80s. I'm Juanita Hurtado Huérfano with the WMNF News Headlines. 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

0: live, of course, at the Rock Hall, that great Prince solo guitar had to play it. But While My Guitar Gently Weeps, it's March 15th, 2004, Prince playing along with Tom Petty, Danny Harrison, Jeff Lynne, Stevie Winwood. I can't even imagine being there listening to that. Oh, my God. What a great, great tune. And, of course, it was While My Guitar Gently Weeps. We listened to a little bit of Neil Young, Comes a Time. And we're going to keep it rolling here on WMNF. This is the Traffic Jam. Linda Lou here. Lori Lou there. Thanks again for coming out to the Tom Petty tribute. We had a blast, and it was unbelievable. It was like it used to be.
1: It was absolutely packed. We had unbelievably great bands doing wonderful interpretations of Tom Petty's songs. And
0: thanks to Flea for putting it together.
1: Indeed. Thank you, Flea.
0: Thanks for all the volunteers that came out. And, of course, Miss Julie. It was just a great time. It was one of the best ones this year, I would have to say.
1: It was fun,
0: But there's a lot more things happening, we know.
1: We do.
0: There you go. So here on WMNF, you're listening to Stevie in the background. Let's listen to a little more of him, and we'll come back later. This is WMNF Tampa. This is Crossfire.

0: music. Got a little music in the background, and we're listening to... Oh, that was a good one. Shaken All Over. Remember, Elin Jewell did a cover of that one. This one was Shaken All Over, written by Johnny Kidd and his Pirates, released in 1972. That band, pretty popular in England. And I was reading to you what he was talking about when he was writing at Laurie. And it's so funny. He goes, Johnny Kidd, saying, when I was going around with a bunch of lads, and we happened to see a girl who was a real sizzler, we used
1: like
0: to say...
1: Like a sizzler.
0: Like a sizzler. Oh, they have a... Wasn't that a, what do you call those places? Restaurant with...
1: Western Sizzler.
0: Yeah. Do they still have them? I'm sorry.
1: Yes, there are still Western Sizzlers.
0: Oh, my
1: Sizzlers.
0: God, that's so funny.
1: Because I was reading about Western Sizzlers the other day. Oh. Don't ask me why.
0: I don't either want to know, but...
1: popped up, you
0: Sizzlers
1: know?
0: Was referring to any attractive girl. He says, I can honestly say that that was inspired him to write Shaken All Over. Put that in your book of Who Cares. But thank you very much. Here on WMNF, this is the Lulu Show. Lori Lou over there. It's 3:54.
1: That's my favorite book. The Book of Who Cares. That is
0: I got a lot of them around my room. Let's listen to Black is Black with Los Straitjackets, but the surprise guest in the background is one of our time favorites, Raul Malo, here on the Lulu Show Tuesday edition.

0: Fleetwood Mac from 1971 version of Black Magic Woman here on WMNF. We listened before then, of course, Los Straitjackets, Black is Black with our great friend Raul Malo. Here on WMNF, what's coming up after the news, Miss Lori?
1: The brand new Alabama Shakes, the song I Feel Hope Coming, which is extraordinarily beautiful.
0: Stick around. This is WMNF Tampa. NPR is coming up.

0: I heard that here first on WMNF several weeks ago, or maybe a little bit longer, and it really knocked me out, and I hope it knocked you out this afternoon, too.
1: Beautiful voice, Lori.
0: Just wonderful. The Alabama Shakes there. Leon Bridges has a new album. It's called Happiness Anytime, and we're going to hear Tears of Joy.

0: put all that. Paul Simon there from the 25th anniversary of the original release of Graceland. We heard the title song, Graceland. And before that, new Leon Bridges song called Tears of Joy. Nice. Thank you so much. Want to make mention, if not for you, we would not be here today. And Linda and I both want to thank you again.
1: Where would we be?
0: We would not be here at WMNF. So,
1: probably sleeping.
0: I might be sleeping today. I had my shots yesterday. I'm a little...
1: The naps.
0: I need a big, long nap. But that's for another time.

life. And so, if not for you, there would be no WMNF. And we thank you so much for your support, your generosity during our pledge week. And we are so, so grateful. So on that note, if not for you, let's hear from George Harrison.

0: Suzy Quatro, Katie Turnstile there with Damage. And before that, There's No Such Thing as Too Much Tom Petty. We heard them cover, Tom Petty and the Heartbreakers cover Mr. Tambourine Man. Hope you enjoyed that. Got one. Felt like I needed one more song after the show on Saturday night.
1: Great show.
0: Linda, we're going to go to the news in a second. What you got coming up? Do you know?
1: Well, Tom Morello.
0: Oh, well, good.
1: From Rage Against the Machines. He has a new CD out. It's all him. And he's got his son playing on it as well. But we're going to listen to I Am Not Yours to Command, just recently released.
0: Very nice. Vanita.
1: Vanita.
2: Hello.
0: Do you have sparkly shoes on today?
2: I have a spiky.
0: Oh, you have spiky. Ouch. Well, spike on over there and get us some news. Okay.
2: Thank you.
0: Thank you.
2: Good afternoon. I'm Juanita Hurtado Huérfano with the WMNF News Headlines. It is 4:30. Today, Manatee County Commissioners delayed the final vote on the data center moratorium proposal. WMNF's Kaylee Fuller reports the vote will now be on Thursday.
3: Due to the inability to attain quorum, meaning the minimum number of members to approve proceedings and gather testimony, the vote on the data center proposal was delayed. Two commissioners were missing from the meeting, Amanda Ballard and Mike Ron. Commissioner Bob McCann attended via Zoom. This would have been the last vote to approve a 12-month hold on data center development proposals. For residents like Gracie Lipton, the delay and absences deserved questioning, especially since both Ballard and Ron are currently campaigning for re-election.
4: Shame on the commissioners that didn't show up today for business that is extremely important to the county because they're up for election and don't want to have this on paper. Shame on it.
3: Commissioner George Cruz said scheduling conflicts prompted the delay and defended the board's support for the moratorium.
5: I mean, we all want this. We voted unanimously for the data center moratorium. Nobody on this board is trying to prevent us from passing the second hearing on the data center moratorium. In fact, people running for office want to be able to vote for the data center moratorium beforehand.
3: The proposed pause would apply to unincorporated Manatee County. It aims to give staff time to review regulations addressing water and electricity demands, noise, and nearby land usages. The hearing is scheduled for Thursday. For WMNF News, I'm Kaylee Fuller.
2: In state news, Florida is on its way to surpass its own modern era record for executions in a single year. It was set in 2025 with 19 executions. The latest warrant is for Jesse Guardado, who was convicted for the murder of a Walton County woman in 2004. He is said to be executed on November 5th at the Florida State Prison. The execution comes as the Tennessee governor halted executions and ordered an independent investigation after his state failed to execute Krista Gail Pike last Wednesday night. In May, Tennessee halted another execution when an intravenous line could not be established into an inmate. Floridians for Alternatives to the Death Penalty warned that, quote, the spectacle we have now seen twice in Tennessee could repeat in Florida. We have been warned and there is still time to prevent it. In national news, an Army study found shock gloves acquired by ICE cause pain, compliance, and fear. The AP's Lisa DeWire reports.
6: The shock gloves that ICE could soon be using to control detainees work so powerfully during a military exercise, the participants felt intense pain, stopped fighting, and feared additional exposures. That's according to a previously unreleased Army study from 2024 that found the devices were effective in helping guards quickly get control of combative inmates. ICE signed a contract for 6,000 pairs of shock gloves, saying the gloves will help keep officers safe and prevent the use of lethal force. The manufacturer warns they should not be used on high-risk populations, such as kids, pregnant women, or the disabled. I'm Lisa Dwyer.
2: And coming back to the Gulf, there's now a near 100% chance that a tropical system will form over the next 24 to 48 hours. Meteorologist Megan Borowski from the Florida Public Radio Emergency Network has more.
7: So a Hurricane Hunter jet investigated this system this afternoon, and I anticipate that once the National Hurricane Center processes the data from the mission, we'll see that the invest is organized enough to be called a depression. That will likely happen sometime this evening or overnight. Right now, models continue to hold that the system will track north through the Gulf and potentially impact the central Gulf Coast this weekend. Something to keep in mind is that forecasts this far out are good at giving us the general picture, not the details. So it's important to stay watching the forecast this week.
2: Megan says that regardless of what this system does, the forecast for the rest of the week for the Florida Peninsula involves clouds and rain, thanks to a stalled front from and a very humid air mass overhead. She says that she and her colleagues will continue providing updates on this potential tropical system on this station. Traffic is slow approaching downtown Tampa on I-275 South and I-4 West. Drive carefully. Tonight, it will be humid and rainy with lows in the low 70s and reduced visibility. Tomorrow, it will be cloudy with afternoon thunderstorms and highs in the low 80s. I'm Juanita Hurtado Huérfano with the WMNF News Headlines. 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

0: Little Captain Soul in the background with the birds doing that from Fifth Dimension album. What a great album. You're listening to WMNF in Tampa. We are the Lulus here. We also listen to Sturgill Simpson, better known as Johnny Blue Skies, A Whiter Shade of Pale, the Poco Harum tune done in 2026 from his new album. And good stuff, Sturgill Simpson's new band, more or less, Johnny Blue Skies. We also listened to Tom Morello doing the new single album that he's just released this past September, and a lot of good stuff. His voice is amazing. And what a great Power to the People. If you had a chance, Lori, to see any of the Power of the People videos that they had showing from this past Saturday, it was unbelievable. Unbelievable.
1: I will check it out after the fact.
0: Yeah, oh my gosh. Everybody in the world sounding off. And, of course, Jack Smith wearing his No Kings t-shirt in the crowd with a beer. I love it. And everybody in the world.
1: He's only human, you know.
0: You know, slapping five, and everybody's just thanking him for standing up. So that's just my little personal spot here for you, whether you put it in the book of who cares, right? Here on WNF, Captain Soul in the background.
1: It's going to be a bestseller.
0: It might be by the end of the year.
1: New York Times bestseller.
0: Tampa. Hey, okay, we are WMNF, and we want to thank everybody for supporting us here at Community Radio in the land of FLA, Florida.
1: Duh.
0: Duh.
1: Duh.
0: Duh, duh, duh.
1: Duh, duh.
0: So we're going to turn the page a little bit because I can, and I hope you dig it, as they say. I'm going to turn it to a little country because I don't know, you know, some reason I was listening to, I always listen to country. That's my little thing that I dig. But Merle Haggard, you know, what can we say about this man? Unbelievable. We are going to listen to him do Big City. It's a classic tune. And then we're going to listen to a person by the name of Blaze Foley.
1: Love him.
0: Who passed away too soon. And he was known in Austin as the Duct Tape Man, as well as his friendship with a lot of great artists there in Austin. Let's listen to Big City with Merle Haggard and then Big Cheeseburgers and Good French Fries with Blaze Foley here on WMNF Tampa.

0: Really?
1: Dean Martin.
0: Of course.
1: What else can we say? It's a good picture of him, too, from way in the past. Raindrops keep falling on our head here on WMNF.
0: You are just on the Dean kick, aren't you?
1: I love Dean Martin.
0: I know
1: you always do. You know, I grew up in a bar, so the jukebox had more Dean Martin than you can
0: any
1: imagine.
0: Other band.
1: It was always those quarters you put in.
0: Now,
1: there you go.
0: Growing up in the bar.
1: Yeah.
0: Did your mom let you have a drink before?
1: She was
0: age?
1: The bartender.
0: Did you
1: no,
0: ever sneak?
1: You know, I never cared. We did the fish fries. We did all that stuff. I never really cared. All I wanted was the records.
0: You just wanted the records.
1: The 45s, yeah. So
0: okay.
1: There you go.
0: How often did they change the 45s out of the jukebox?
1: Well, you know, it was kind of an underworld, what do I want to say? Kind of the mafia ran it in Cleveland. They did the jukeboxes. They did the Skittle or shuffleboard things. I don't know. Those other machines. And these, you know, those pinballs. Mm-hmm. They ran it. So they usually came in about every month.
0: And collected.
1: Oh, yeah, big time. Oh, you did not want to have your own.
0: Yes,
1: thank you very much. There
0: gotcha.
1: You go. So that's a little bit of tip on, put it in the book, too. Yeah. Dean Martin doing Raindrops Keep Falling on My Head. I love it. So we were listening to Rapid Roy, the Stock Car Boy, that classic Jim Croce tune here. That album was great. We listened to a little bit of Blaze Foley, who, as I was trying to remember, Tons Van Zandt was his best friend. Big cheeseburgers and good French fries, and of course Merle Haggard opening up for Bob Dylan way back in the day at USF. But that was the tune we listened to with Big Country Merle Haggard here on WMNF. Let's see, we got a couple more minutes. What's coming up out of the news?
0: The Stones.
1: And what song?
0: We're going to go back to Exile on Main Street, and we're going to hear Loving Cup.
1: Well, that sounds great. Mm-hmm. Sounds groovy. Hey, so I have my joke. Quick like.
0: Okay, you didn't get permission, but I'm going to go with it.
1: Did you hear about the bus of Elvis impersonators that actually crashed on its way to an Elvis convention? Luckily, no one was hurt, but they were all shook up. Oh, my God.
0: God.
1: Pretty bad, huh?

0: from the newest American Aquarium album that is titled New Ways to Lose. And the song is Whatever Helps You Sleep at Night. What helps you sleep at night, Linda?
1: Cookies.
0: Cookies. Yeah. That's very interesting. What kind?
1: What's ever in the counter.
0: What's ever on the counter? Cookies
1: what
0: make
1: about you
0: sleep
1: at night? Yeah.

0: hit his head. They got stitches.
1: Yeah. He was here last week, did a great job with the Bruce Springsteen special. And we thank him so much for his generous donation of time and his great music selection.
0: He does good stuff.
1: Yeah, we're going to hear a little garage rock. Let's go to the Vanguards and My Babe.

0: WMNF, the Tuesday traffic, Jan, winding down to the next edition of our locally produced news. I'm Lori Lou. Across from me is my great friend, Linda Lou. And we are just so happy to be here today. And I love having your company. And my email came up, so whatever.
1: Oh, really?
0: It did. And so I'm going to be able to start writing back as soon as I possibly can. I have not seen anything until just a few minutes ago. We just heard McKinley James, and he was at Heat Wave, our last Heat Wave, and he just killed it, shall we say. Just
1: young artist who's open for ZZ Top, but his dad played drums with J.D. McPherson.
0: And he's great, and he's coming for a WMNF benefit, along with Sonora Tukuku.
1: Tukuku. Love it.
0: And it's December 12th, and tickets are on sale now at WMNF.org. We hope you come out for a great night of music.
1: And they are so excited to be performing. They got their act. They got their gator head, and they're just really good. good music from Miami. Good.
0: And before that, the Vanguards with My Babe. We're going to hear a little Mike Bloomfield, Al Kooper, and Steve Stills from Super Session. Takes a lot to laugh, a train to cry.

0: Dave Mason, Jim Capaldi there on from Live, the 40,000 Headmen Tour. We Just Disagree. That's Dave and Jim went on tour together, and that's the album that came out of it. And I just love that song so, so, so much. And for some strange reason, when I was prepping the show today, I thought it was Jim Capaldi's birthday, but I was wrong. So he was on my mind, and I just played him anyway. So before that, Mike Bloomfield, Al Kooper, Steve Still, Super Session, Takes a Lot to Laugh, It Takes a Train to Cry. Linda, what's coming up after the news?
1: Well, I know in the Tampa Bay area, we are so excited about baseball. Congratulations.
0: Just
1: to,
0: a little bit.
1: to the Rays. So I'm going to play a little Todd Snyder, America's favorite pastime, and then center field here on WMF's Lulu Show in Juanita.
2: Hello. Oh,
1: she showed you her shoes she's wearing.
0: Yeah, they're spiky. We already announced that she's a...
1: Oh,
0: a gold lame...
1: There you go. Thank
0: gold
1: you.
0: Lame studded shoes. Let's just put it that way. They look vicious.
1: Well, Miss Juanita, take it away.
2: Thank you. And good afternoon. I'm Juanita Hurtado Huérfano with the WMNF News Headlines. It is 5:30. Today, Polk County Sheriff Grady Jude announced no criminal charges will be filed following the bus crash that killed a student and driver in Winter Haven. During the press conference, the sheriff showed footage from the inside and outside of the school bus at the time of the accident. The bus was on its way to Winter Haven High School. According to the sheriff, the bus was in its lane driving below the speed limit when a Chevy Malibu hit its tire and derailed the bus.
3: As you saw, when this crash happened, it happened in the blink of an eye. So it was absolutely impossible for that driver to get any kind of control over that bus because it immediately crashed into this Jeep.
2: The crash killed the Jeep's driver, 26-year-old Deshaun Smith, and Winter Haven High School student Adina Luz Guadalupe Prieto Oyola. Just over a month ago, on September 3rd, another Polk County school bus was involved in a crash in Lakeland. One person sustained injuries. The investigation is ongoing. Yesterday, Lakeland City Commission approved a new contract with police tech company Axon. WMNF's Valerie Smith reports the nearly $22 million contract includes a controversial AI tool that generates police reports.
4: The new AI tool called Axon Draft 1 listens to conversations through body cameras and uses the dialogue to generate a report. The officer then has to certify that the report is accurate, but that can be as simple as clicking a button. AI occasionally generates information that isn't true. In Utah, Draft 1 wrote a report saying that an officer transformed into a frog. Police later said the body camera had picked up the movie playing in the background, The Princess and the Frog. In Florida, police aren't required to disclose which reports are generated with the use of AI. The original draft isn't stored, making it impossible even for the police to tell which parts of a report were generated by AI. Critics say the technology defies transparency by design. Here's Noah Spitzer-Williams, Axon's senior product manager, advertising that feature in a 2024 roundtable discussion about Draft 1.
5: So we don't store the original draft, and that's by design, and that's really because last thing we want to do is create more disclosure headaches for our customers and our attorney's offices.
4: Opponents of the technology warn that it could make it harder to prosecute crimes, since defense attorneys can challenge the credibility of AI-generated police reports in court. For WMNF News, I'm Valerie Smith.
2: The detention center, publicly known as Alligator Alcatraz, is highlighted in a new report by the Government Accountability Office. Megan Bowman reports the findings say urgent plans are needed to stop wasting taxpayer money.
6: Congress asked the GAO to review spending for the U.S. Immigration and Customs Enforcement expansion of detention and operations.
7: Since January 2025, ICE has invested billions to expand their detention capacity.
6: GAO Director Heather McLeod wrote the report. She says the lack of planning resulted in wasteful spending. Alligator Alcatraz closed in late June, but the lawsuit over violating federal environmental laws is ongoing. Center for Biological Diversity attorney Elise Bennett says the report validates what they've said all along.
8: It's just common sense to plan before you move forward.
6: She says even though the report says ICE did not enter a contract with the state to build the facility, it doesn't mean there weren't agreements at higher levels.
8: This entire facility was stood up through opacity and obfuscation, moving quickly, hiding information about what was happening, and frankly, trying to get ahead of the courts.
6: The report also says ICE and the Federal Emergency Management Agency began developing it in April of last year, months earlier than Bennett thought. The detention center won a FEMA reimbursement grant for immigration enforcement. The agency still owes the state more than $500 million. The GAO report says FEMA approved a request to add an additional state-run immigration detention center to the grant, the Baker Correctional Institution. I'm Megan Bowman in Tampa.
2: Traffic is slow approaching downtown Tampa on I-275 South and I-4 West. Drive carefully. Tonight, it will be humid and rainy with lows in the low 70s and reduced visibility. Tomorrow, it will be cloudy with afternoon thunderstorms and highs in the low 80s. I'm Juanita Hurtado Huérfano with the WMNF News Headlines. 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

0: little cramps in the background. Thank you to the Rebel for introducing me to the cramps. Never really knew much about him until he used to do a show and play a lot of his Halloween stuff. And there you go, the creature from the Black Lagoon. Stay sick.
1: Black Leather Lagoon.
0: There you go. It is the cramps in the background, and we listen to also a little bit of our great John Fogerty, Centerfield Live, and Todd Snyder, American favorite pastime. I guess you can say that. Go Rays. Your
1: go
0: prediction
1: Rays.
0: Is tomorrow. They're going to just sweep.
1: My prediction is that the Rays will win tomorrow 9-1.
0: Okay.
1: You can all call me out next Tuesday when I've got it wrong. But I do believe they're going to win.
0: Oh, they're on fire.
1: I believe they're going to win the World Series, and which makes up for the fact that every single one of my football teams stink this year. Every one of them. So I've decided to pick a new college team. I'm cheering for Northwestern this year.
0: Well, there you go. We're glad to hear that, Lauren.
1: I know. It's just too much
0: information. No, that's okay. No, that's cool. Stay sick. Here we go. Here, hon. Who is that used to say that? Goulardi. Remember Goulardi from Cleveland?
1: Oh, yes. And what did Goulardi wear as a necklace? What was it?
0: I don't know. I got his picture in my kitchen.
1: A toilet seat.
0: That's right.
1: But
0: I'm not sure that picture had the toilet seat.
1: I know. And Mr. Froggy.
0: Yeah.
1: Don't forget about Mr.
0: Goulardi.
1: Froggy.
0: My brother used to be able to do Goulardi's laugh. I miss my brother.
1: Hey, I used to watch that every week. I had a group of friends, and we would intake some stuff and
0: love it.
1: Goulardi it the night away.
0: So Halloween is upon us, and I hope that you'll be listening all month long, because I'm sure we'll have some gems your way. So we have got this recommendation from my son, Sky. He goes to all the jam fests, Swanee, Halloween. He recommended us listening to the Eight Sisters. Have you heard of them?
1: No.
0: They're out of Athens, Georgia. We're going to listen to them do this tune. The Eight Sisters, they're playing, as I mentioned, they're playing Halloween this year. And Tom Petty, I guess there's a Tom Petty reunion up in Gainesville, and then the Swanee. So take it away, The Eight Sisters.

0: Hey, Bo Diddley with a little Road Runner here for you on WMNF's Lulu Show, Traffic Jam Tuesday edition. Stick around. We got Deadhead Ed and Brad in for the
1: Freak Show.
0: And then we've got
1: Dream Clinic.
0: And then we got
1: In the Groove.
0: There you go. Here on WMNF Tuesday. Stick around for that. We're gonna close it out in a minute. Of course, we got Bo Diddley in the background with Coco Taylor with that great tune and 96 Tears. Also listening to the Eight Sisters. Look them up. They're really cool. Awesome is the name of the tune you listen to. They're out of Athens, Atlanta, Georgia. There you go. Here on WMNF. We'll be back another time.
1: Next Tuesday.
0: And you know, Lori, this is the deal.
1: What is the deal?
0: And I'm going to only say it because I feel so strong about this. We as Americans have a right to vote. Your ballot came in, maybe, maybe not. Are you going to do it in person? Do it.
1: Just vote.
0: Please.
1: It's the most important thing you can do as a citizen, you know, of the United States of America.
0: It's so important.
1: Nothing more that you can do. It's more patriotic than anything you can do.
0: There you go.
1: Because you've got to make sure you can maintain that right for
0: now
1: or forever.
0: No matter who you vote for.
1: It does not matter.
0: Do you know, vote. So
1: just vote.
0: I'm going to close out our show with Wake Up Everybody. Love it. Harold Melvin, and take you to the top of the news. Stick around all week long. Got great shows. This is WMNF in Tampa.

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0: snotty.
1: I'll try to remember, John, and if I don't, well, it's just too bad, isn't it?
0: But hold on.
1: One, two, three.
0: Ooh.
1: Yeah, Zach, yeah.
0: Oh, it's not in the four of them.

Well, you know, it was on this day, if you're a Beatles fan like me, back in 1969, the single was released from the Abbey Road album, Side A, a George Harrison song, Something, Side B, Come Together, of course, the John Lennon song. First time ever for a George song to be a lead single. And also, Beatles on this day in the studio. It was October the 6th, back in 1964. They were doing the sessions, recording 8 days a week. And it's nice to hear some of that silliness, of course, to make a wonderful, serious song out of all that. It's Tie-Dye Tuesday. It's the Freak Show. Ed Green welcoming you. Thinking about that, Come Together. You know, is that anything like getting in tune?

you remember the Monkees? Boy, they sounded really psychedelic there, kind of really out there, if you will, for a TV band. Of course, Pisces, Aquarius, Capricorn, and Jones Limited, 1967. Daily Nightly was the track. The Moody Blues ahead of that. Every Good Boy Deserves Favor. That was from 1971, their seventh album. Bob Marley and the Wailers. Just had to put that in there to get you feeling a little upbeat going. Could You Be Loved? And The Who, Getting in Tune. From Who's Next? Ed Green here with you. 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If you hear my voice on any other day but Tie-Dye Tuesday, thank you. Thank you, thank you, thank you. And of course, while we're saying thanks, thanks to all of our Circle of Freaks members that donate every month the right way, if you will, I guess. 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Thank you, Brad Banks, for being here helping with that good stuff. And musically speaking, let's just go back to some music. Here's the band.

0: Mr. Breeze.
1: Well, we started out with the band celebrating and remembering Garth Hudson's birthday today, born October 6, 1937. Music from Big Pink. Of course, that was the Eagles. Old 55 by suggestion. On the Border was their album. The Outlaws, their first album. Cry No More. Stand Back was the Allman Brothers Band. And Call Me the Breeze, some Skinner by suggestion. Of course, Second Helping was their 1974 release, their second album. And it just seems only natural, if you will, if you follow my pun, to play J.J. Cale. From Naturally.

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0: Well, we had a request for some hot tuna, Lee, up there in New York. Glad to get that on for you. The album's Burgers, 1972. Brad and I are sitting here saying how much we love that album. Ahead of that was Carly Simon. Yeah, it was a track called Waited So Long from the No Secrets album, released in 1972. Also featuring musicians on that track, the guys from Little Feat, Lowell George and Bill Payne, doing some background stuff there for Carly Simon. And that followed Little Feat. Midnight Flight was from their most recent album called Strike Up the Band. Came out last year. And of course, naturally, J.J. Cale, Crazy Mama. It's the Freak Show. It's Tie-Dye Tuesday right here on WMNF Tampa and WMNF.org. My name's Ed Green. I'm here every Tuesday from 6 until 8 p.m. And just thinking about the rain out there. We got a bunch of rain coming this week. So just slow down a little. Be careful. Be cool. Be kind. And pause for a couple things right here. Let me share these with you first.
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0: Well, our next set of music right here on The Freak Show is kind of in remembrance, if you will. It was on this date, October the 6th, just not too long ago, 2019, that Ginger Baker passed, legendary drummer. Of course, did such great work with Blind Faith and Cream and many other things over the years. But I thought we'd choose to remember him. But also on another side note, we heard from our friend Jake, who asked us to remember his friend Brendan in spirit and music. And it all goes together. Music is the fountain of youth, if you ask me. So anyway, let's celebrate Brendan. Let's celebrate Ginger Baker.

Well, some fine cream right there. Deserted Cities of the Heart from the album Wheels of Fire in 1968. And ahead of that, froggy me, Tales of Brave Ulysses from Disraeli Gears, 1967. I Feel Free was a non-album single from December of 66. And Blind Faith, Well, All Right. All right, so anyway, thinking about the flow of energy and the goodness, and before we start our Grateful Dead segment, by suggestion...

0: Oh, what an all-star band. Of course, Tom Petty and Bob Dylan and George Harrison. And who am I leaving out, Brad? I always forget the people in the Traveling Wilburys. So. Anyway, it's all good music. We're having fun down here. Busy night. God, the phones are going crazy and the emails are busy. And we like that. So thanks again to everyone for being out there and enjoying the ride with us every Tie-Dye Tuesday. We can't thank you enough, really. So as we're pausing, just so briefly, ever so briefly.
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0: So thinking about that, we did make our goal in general terms. The station did, the Freak Show did, the Dream Clinic did. And I'm thinking In the Groove, our jam band show, made their goal. I hope they did. If not, maybe someone out there can donate a little bit of extra for our wonderful jam band show, In the Groove. And Thor will be in tonight. He's co-covering, if you will, the Dream Clinic. So he'll be on from 8 until 10 with the Dream Clinic, then from 10 until midnight within the Groove. And right now we're headed to the Warfield Theater in San Francisco. It was on this day, October the 6th, 1980, when the Grateful Dead performed there and did one of my favorite Train songs.

Well, that's the Grateful Dead, recorded on today's date, October 6th, 1981. Minglewood Blues and Shakedown Street, live at the Rainbow Theater in London. Again, 10-6-81. We got time for barely a song.

0: All right, by request, Sugaree from the Jerry Garcia album, just called Jerry Garcia. 1972 on that, and as mentioned, The Grateful Dead live at the Rainbow Theater in London on today's date, October 6th of 81, as well as Monkey and the Engineer, the acoustic Grateful Dead live at the Warfield in San Francisco, also today's date, October 6th, 1980. So we're going to call it a night. We'll meet you back here next Tuesday for some more great music and spirit. That's what it's all about, tuning out all the craziness that's going on around us in this world. But have a good week, my friends. If any of you are headed up to Swanee this weekend in the rain, good old Swanee Roots Revival, I'll be hosting a dance tent up there. So please come up, introduce yourself, say hello. Let me know that you're an MNF-er.
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0: I'm not sure how the news started early, but this is WMNF Tampa.
2: Krista Pike has been hospitalized since Wednesday. That's when Tennessee tried and failed to put her to death for her role in the 1995 killing of Colleen Slimmer. The prison administered two doses of lethal drugs, but she ultimately left in an ambulance. Her attorneys announced Tuesday afternoon she was not only conscious, but speaking. They said she was handcuffed to her bed, even though her arms are covered in burns and blisters. They attribute those injuries to bad IV placement during her attempted execution, and say it's likely the pentobarbital intended to kill her flowed into her flesh instead of into her bloodstream. For NPR News, I'm Catherine Sweeney in Nashville.
1: Threats of Iranian-inspired attacks led the U.S. to move all of its bombers from a military base in the United Kingdom. NPR's Tom Bowman reports modern drone warfare is prompting officials to consider boosting security at bases around the world or leave.
3: It's a serious problem, as we've already seen at U.S. bases around the Middle East. These planes are not in hardened shelters, but out in the open. I had coffee with a NATO military officer who was talking about this